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0: And
2: I need a lot of consoling when I started the early program. 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

It's sounding so good. SFM Music, with you wherever you go. The best African music mix on SFM with Sheila Ndikumana.

is the destination. Crazy Fox as well with Ana Gyad, released in 2021. That was an Afro-pop song, keeping us in South Sudan. And then we kick-started off with Dynamic and that song titled Ruka, released in 2018. As you heard, the destination is South Sudan. Now, what do the birth of the world's youngest nation, the fearless spirit of South African jazz, the island rhythms of Mozambique, and the voice that helped launch Afrobeats into global stages have in common? They are all chapters in Africa's extraordinary story, a story of resilience, of creativity, identity, and hope. That is our focus for today on the show. We are going to be traveling throughout the continent, looking at history concerning South African jazz. We step into the islands of Mozambique, and I think the year is 1975. And then we end off with an exploration of the 90s music scene in Nigeria. And we do this through our artist appreciation segment. This alongside the exploration with regards to why it is we're in South Sudan, getting into that and just getting some commentary from folk from South Sudan is what we will be focusing on in the first hour. Then in the third and final hour of the show, you take over the playlist. We hand over the music reins to you. You school us on what African music sounds like. You find us on WhatsApp 061-410-4107. You send through that all African tune and we thumb to it on a beautiful Saturday morning. If you have just joined us, this is Music of Africa. Shayla and Dikumana keeping you company. And we are together until 6 a.m. Central African time. For now, let's travel all the way to Mali. His name is Salif Keita. And this one is titled Mosulu.

0: 8:39 after 3 a.m. His name is Fela Kuti, and this one is titled Monkey Banana. Before that, Salif Keita taking us to Mali with Mosulu. If you've just joined us, good morning to you and yours. Welcome to Music of Africa. Shayla Ndikumana keeping you company, and we are together until 6 a.m. in Central African time. I'd love to hear from you this morning. How are you keeping? Find me on WhatsApp and tell me all about it. 061-410-4107. I see a text message coming in this morning saying, good morning, Shayla D. The surname is Ndikumana, but thank you so much for sending through the text. You go on to say that this is the best African music show. And you also are aware that I was standing in for Bridget. Yes, I was. We were together on the Full Circle this past Monday, the 6th of July. Thank you so much for joining in, Golden. Hopefully you're with us until 6 a.m. I think Njabulo is also with us this morning. Thank you so much, Njabulo, for joining in. I hope you are with us until 6 a.m. Again, if you want to send through your commentary, your views, your thoughts, your opinions on the music, if anything, your request for the last hour, find us on WhatsApp 061-410-4107. I want us to get into this audio clip. I did say to you that we are in South Sudan this weekend, and this is because on the 9th of July, they observed, celebrated, honored their Independence Day. And so I want us to get into some of the commentary by individuals from South Sudan. One such is a very youngster who's made news, in actual fact. I think it's more tabloids. However, she's turning heads by giving her thoughts and views on the current state of South Sudan's democracy. However, in this clip, she is not doing that. She is simply giving us context as to how a liberation for South Sudan came to be.
1: Feel like it's very important for us to know about the history. So get your coffee, get your tea, and let's get into it. A few house rules. Please behave with decorum. If you disagree with someone in the comment section, that's okay. No need to call them out of their name, okay? Because if you also are being tribalist in the comments, I got time for you today. Yeah. I'm gonna read a bit of my notes. So 1983 was the beginning of the liberation movement, and John Garang was the leader of Sudan People's Liberation Movement / Army. We know it today as SPLM or SPLA. This movement fought against the Sudanese government because the people from the south felt like they were being excluded politically, economically, socially, culturally, you name it. During this time, South Sudan was not an independent country. It belonged to Sudan. We're gonna think about it as a big house. The people that were living in the south felt like they were being excluded. They were being excluded. They cannot have a say in how the house is being managed or the future of it. After 20 years or more than 20 years of civil war, an agreement was signed, comprehensive peace agreement that allows South Sudanese people to have a section of the house where they can make their own rules, they can make their decisions, they can have their own leadership. And it was beautiful, but legally it was still, the house belonged to Sudan. So John Garang was the leader of the Southern Sudan's government, as well as being the first vice president of Sudan. He held two positions. He was managing the country or the house and managing the other section of the house. A few weeks later, July 30th, in 2005, John Garang dies in a helicopter. This is where Selva Kiir comes in. Selva Kiir was John Garang's deputy. He was a high rank, he was chosen, and John Garang trusted him. The people also trusted him. He took over his roles. He became the leader of the Southern Sudan government, and then the first vice president of Sudan. So 2011 came. The people voted in the referendum, and the people of South Sudan decided, hey, we don't just want a section in this house, we want our own house. And then on July 9th, 2011, they were given their own house. And who became the president of the new house? Selva Kiir became the president of the new house. He manages everything now. In conclusion, it is true that Salva Kiir has been in leadership for more than 15 years. He led the South Sudan government since 2005, but officially became the president of South Sudan in 2011, which marks 15 years today.
0: That is the voice of Nyamigwa, if you're looking for her on social media. And what's interesting is that there was a tabloid article released that stated that she is challenging the current South Sudanese presidency. I saw her response and it wasn't necessarily the most inviting, so to speak. So I don't know how true that tabloid was. But what I can appreciate is that she is educating people about South Sudanese history. If you've just joined us, it is 15 minutes before 4 a.m. Welcome to it. This is Music of Africa. Shayla Ndikumana keeping you company, and we are together until 6.
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0: She takes us to Somalia. Her name is Miriam Musal, and this one is titled Somali Udida Cheb. Before that, we had Culture Musical Club of Zanzibar, and that one titled Mapenzi Matamu. It is 2 minutes before the second hour of the show, 4 a.m. in Central Africa time. If you've just joined us, hello to you and yours. Welcome to Music of Africa. The name is Shayla Ndikumana. And in the second hour of the show, we are going to be exploring the lives, the times of artists that will be taking us to South Africa, Mozambique, and Nigeria, respectively. I'd love to hear from you this morning. How are you doing? Find me on WhatsApp, okay? 061-410-4107. For those who are keeping up with the FIFA World Cup, how are you holding up?
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0: some classical Arabic music, specific from the lands of Egypt, exposing us to tradition and culture. That was Farid Al-Atraj, and that one titled Habina Habina. Before that, Kajanin coming in, taking us to Burundi, and that one titled Leia. If you've just joined us, welcome to it. This is Music of Africa. Shayla Ndikumana keeping you company. And in this hour, we're going to be getting into artist appreciation, a moment to pay homage, if you will, to pay dues to those who have moved African music far beyond their borders. And so that's what we do in this hour. Again, I'd love to hear from you this morning. 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
1: The people are no longer interested in having equal rights with the white people in South Africa. They want the tables to be turned so that the white man can get a taste of his own medicine and feel what it was like to be oppressed.
2: Seychelles gained independence in 1976. A small nation with a global tourism reputation, tourism and fishing drive the economy. One of Africa's highest income countries per capita. But challenges remain. Climate change, rising sea levels, and economic dependence on tourism.
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0: It is 13 minutes after 4 a.m. If you've just joined us, second hour of the show, time for us to get into artist appreciation, and ours is to pay homage to a musician who really paved the way for South African jazz. Now, others changed the way we hear the world, and one such an artist is Mr. Zim Qawana, who wasn't just one of South Africa's greatest jazz musicians. He believed that music could heal, it could liberate, and it could reconnect people to their identity. I mean, from performing at the Nelson Mandela inauguration to creating philosophy known as Zimology. I think that is exceptionally impressive. He is one of the most fearlessly creative, spiritually deep, and African jazz legacy artists who has paid quite a bit to the movement of African music, and specifically South African jazz music. Of course, ours is to honor his legacy that lives far beyond what he did. And let's learn a bit more about Zim Qawana.
5: From the townships of South Africa came a saxophone voice that was fearless, spiritual, and deeply connected to African identity, the sound of Zim Qawana. Born in New Brighton, Port Elizabeth, in 1959, Qawana became one of South Africa's most influential jazz musicians, a saxophonist, flautist, composer, and teacher who believed music was more than entertainment. It was a path to healing and self-discovery. Inspired by both African traditions and the freedom of jazz improvisation, Zim created his own musical philosophy known as Zimology, a blend of sound, spirituality, and cultural expression. He performed alongside legends like Hugh Masekela and Abdullah Ibrahim, and played a historic role in South Africa's transition to democracy through his performance at Nelson Mandela's 1994 presidential inauguration. With albums like Zimology and Vadzimu, he pushed South African jazz into new territory, combining Xhosa traditions, experimental jazz, and powerful improvisation. Zim Qawana passed away in 2011, but his music continues to inspire. He was not just a jazz musician, he was a storyteller, a philosopher, and a voice of the African spirit.
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0: It is 20 minutes before 5 a.m. and serenading us is none other than the late legendary Zim Qawana coming in. And that very last song you heard there titled Qula Kwedini, taken off an album titled Zimology, released in 1998. I know that folks did call him Zimology. Before that, we had a song titled Ingoma Yakwantu, Resolution, and that taken off an album titled Symphonic Suites, released in 2001. Off that very same album, we had another one titled Mbofolo, This Madness. If you've just joined us, this is Music of Africa. Shayla Ndikumana keeping you company, and we are together until 6. From the southern region, the most southern country of the African continent, we trickle our way up just a little bit and we get into the life and times of Yepuro. Now, Yepuro is a band that merged out of Mozambique. I believe it was in the 1970s. This was just after Mozambique had claimed independence against Portugal. And so we then see the search for identity, this desire to want to know who the nation is, sprout, and the birth of new artists. So new artist groups formed, and then Yepuro became one of them. And so what we're going to do is get into an audio that just gives us a span of the life and times of the band. And then we follow this up with a triple treat. Again, I'd love to hear from you this morning. How are you doing? Find me on WhatsApp 061-410-4107.
1: From the northern shores of Mozambique came a band that captured the rhythm, culture, and spirit of an entire region, Yepuro. Formed in 1975 in Nampula, shortly after Mozambique gained independence, Yepuro became one of the country's most important musical groups, creating a sound that blended traditional Mozambican rhythms with modern Afropop. Their name means whirlwind in the Makonde language, a fitting description for their energetic music, driven by percussion, guitars, and powerful vocals. Drawing inspiration from the traditions of the Makonde and Makua communities, Yepuro preserved local languages and cultural stories while bringing them to international audiences. Fronted by the unforgettable voice of Nadia Nantumbo, the band gained worldwide attention through albums like Yelela and Makoni, introducing listeners to the rich musical heritage of northern Mozambique. Yepuro was more than a band. They were cultural ambassadors, proving that Mozambique's traditions could travel across oceans.
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3: Banyana Banyana's performance is like Bafana's performance right now at the moment. 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

0: It is 3 minutes before we step into the third and final hour of the show. Masikini taking us to Mozambique. That being the name of the song. The name of the album is Yelela, released in 2001. And remember, we were paying homage to the group formed in 1975, I think it is. And that was Upuro. Before that, Epuro bringing us Yelela, taken off that very same album. Then we kick started off with Mama Mozambique. And that is the album released in 1990. The name of the song is Oh Mama, Oh Mother. If you've just joined us, hello to you and yours. Welcome to Music of Africa. Shayla Ndikumana keeping you company. And we are together until 6 a.m. in the morning. So now that we've dwelled in the South, we're going to go straight to the West of Africa. This artist, I think, is quite an interesting one. His name is Two-Face Idibia. He now goes by Two-Face, I think it is, or Two-Baba. Quite the transition with this artist. Ours is to thank Two-Baba to really just pay homage to the realities of the development of Afrobeat. So Afrobeat is what you know Femi Koya, Fela Kuti to have put into the limelight. However, Afrobeats is what we know the Burna Boys and the Wiz Kids and the Davidos to have sprung into existence. And so he's one of those very silent voices that contributed to that R&B feel that we find in Afrobeats. Let's discover the life and times of Two-Baba.
1: Before Afrobeats became a global movement, there were artists who helped build the foundation. And one of those pioneers was Nigeria's Two-Face Idibia, now known as Two-Baba. Born Innocent Uja Idibia in Jos, Nigeria, Two-Baba rose to fame in the late 1990s as a member of the group Plantashun Boys, blending R&B, reggae, hip-hop, and Nigerian musical influences into a sound that connected with a new generation. His solo breakthrough came in 2004 with the album Face to Face, featuring the international hit African Queen, a song that became one of the most recognized African love songs of its era. But Two-Baba's impact goes beyond hit records. Through his emotional songwriting, he addressed love, social issues, peace, and the realities of everyday life, earning respect as one of Nigeria's most influential voices. As Afrobeats continues to conquer the world, Two-Baba remains a pioneer, an artist who helped prove that African music could travel beyond borders while staying true to its roots.
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1: Mauritius gained independence in 1968, a small island that transformed itself through vision and stability. Finance, tourism, technology, and manufacturing power the economy, often recognized for strong governance and economic growth. Yet challenges remain: rising living costs, climate risk, and economic inequality. Still, Mauritius continues to evolve with confidence and innovation.
2: Business sector, there isn't any growth and there isn't any injection from the government to say, hey, you know, let's rather expand sectors so that we can handle the capacity of graduates being produced yearly, you know.
0: This is what we are becoming. 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

0: This is Two Baba alongside Peruzzi, and this one is titled Amaka. And for some reason, Amaka has disappointed Two Baba, taking off an album titled Warriors, released in 2020. Before that, we had his famous hit song African Queen, released in 2004, taken off an album titled Face to Face. And we kickstarted off with True Love, taken off an album titled Grass to Grace, released in 2006. So what a poetic man. Do you hear the titles of those albums? It is 15 after 5 a.m. Central Africa time. We are done appreciating these artists. It's time for you to take over the playlist. Send through your All African tune. 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
0: 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Okay, you and I are doing this thing where we are curating our experience. 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

0: It is 19 minutes before 6 p.m. Oh my goodness, 6 p.m. Shayla, where have you been? Listen, there's a lot happening in my background. If you've just joined us, welcome to it. This is Music of Africa, and perhaps there's an inward desire to be during the p.m. times, right? Nevertheless, Shauriako Orchestra Super Mazemba bringing us to 19 minutes before 6 a.m. Before that, Loyene Chibali coming in with Mudzimu Washo, and kickstarting off the triple play was Bolotsha with that one titled Zero to Hero. You are taking over the playlist. It sounds exceptional. Finding us on WhatsApp 061-410-4107. For now, we take a quick breather.
1: 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And what remains unfinished? 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Inequality, leadership, social justice, nation building, and the responsibilities that belong to every generation. Because the question is no longer who Nelson Mandela was. 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
2: discussing food loss and waste, let's ground this now by understanding what cultural practices can do in embracing and reducing food waste.
3: It's a societal challenge. Yes, you have to look at it throughout the value chain from farm to fork.
2: One kitchen at a time.
3: It spreads across the retail sector, the food value chain. I mean, from the storage facilities to transportation and all of that. Food is a symbol of love. In the African philosophy of Ubuntu, hence we say Umuntu ngumuntu ngabantu. As a community, we always share food.
2: Kelo Madondo, PhD candidate.
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Good morning, my highness, Sheila the Queen, the commoner, David Kabikuno here, the truck driver. Thank you for keeping us awake, my sister. God bless you. You are doing a wonderful job discovering music of Africa, feeding it to us, energizing us. Thank you. God bless you.

Chiganga by Dr. Thomas Chauke. Before that, Angelique Kidjo coming in with Agolo and kickstarting off that triple play, Orchestra Super Mazembe, with that one titled Shauri Yako. It is 3 minutes before the show comes to an end. Can you believe it? If you were with us, doesn't matter what time you joined, thank you so much for choosing us over the rest. 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Up next is the Weekend View team. They keep you abreast with all things news happening in and across the various continents. This is how we're going to sign, seal, and deliver the show this morning. This is Sankomota, and this one titled Stop the War. Good morning, South Africa.

0: This is SAFM at 6 o'clock on Saturday, the 11th of July, 2026. Hello and welcome to The Weekend View. This is where we bring you news from here at home and around the world. It's a pleasure to be in your company, South Africa. My name is Bongi Wazwane, coming up this morning.
1: They should make sure that harder or harsh sentences are put forward to those who are responsible for the death of the, because it will be a mess if an example is not being done in those that were found to be responsible for that.
0: The families of the 21 young people who died at Enyobeni Tavern in June 2022 are calling for justice following the release of the findings of the Enyobeni inquiry.
2: We still have got a sizable number of Zimbabweans that are coming here, and then we still have got a sizable number of Malawians that are coming here. We noted that there were others that were transported from Durban, others were transported from Sandton Wood Midside, others were also transported from the Western Cape.
0: Thousands of undocumented foreign nationals continue to arrive at the Musina Repatriation Center in Limpopo for processing before being repatriated to their home countries. Meanwhile, Typhoon Bavi has brought along with it high waves, strong winds and heavy rains for Japan's chain of islands on the country's southwest. Springboks coach Rassie Erasmus marks yet another milestone when the Boks take on Scotland in round two of the Nations Championship at Loftus-Versfeld in Pretoria. All these and more coming up in the next hour. But first, though, Jwalane Tulo Ngwepe is on standby with the latest news.

0: Thanks, Mongiwe. Top stories. The Sawa Zimbabwean man wanted in the UK for murder to appear in court on Monday. And an American aviation pioneer, Willie Funk, dies. Good morning. A Zimbabwean man accused of killing his wife and two children in the United Kingdom and is expected to appear in court on Monday. 45-year-old Ndoda Namkanyisi Chuma was arrested in Kensington, in Johannesburg last night. Authorities allege that he fled to South Africa from the UK after the deaths of his wife, 42-year-old Nothabo Zandile Chuma, and her daughters, 15-year-old Natalie and 5-year-old Nala. Their bodies were discovered in a house near Bedford in the UK. National Police spokesperson Athlenda Mate.
1: I think let us leave those details for court on Monday, but safe to say is that we've got the wanted fugitive and we are engaging with UK authorities on matters of obviously extradition and so on. We're also going to be engaging with our Department of Justice and Constitutional Development obviously on this particular case, because he has to be taken back to the UK to answer to the crimes that he has committed.
0: The story may offend sensitive listeners, including children. The Upington Regional Court has sentenced a Northern Cape man to 15 years in jail for raping 5 boys. The convicted man raped the boys aged between 9 and 11 in June last year. The 30-year-old man found the boys swimming in a canal at Ohrabis. After the incident, one of the boys alerted his teacher, who informed the parents of the children. Provincial Police spokesperson Mulifi Shemani.
2: The 5 victims were swimming at one of the canals in Ohrabis when the accused joined and sexually assaulted them. One of the boys told a teacher at school the following day, who subsequently alerted the parents. The minors were taken to the local clinic for a medical examination, which confirmed that sexual assault occurred. The accused was traced and arrested, and bail was denied. They remain in custody until the finalization of the trial.
0: The Northwest Provincial Legislature Standing Committee on Public Accounts, SCOPA, has strongly criticised the Mokwasi Hills local municipality in Wolmaranstad for repeatedly failing to address the findings of the Auditor General. The municipality obtained an adverse audit opinion from the Auditor General for the financial year 2024-2025. The municipality blames it on ineffective internal controls and the non-implementation of an audit action plan, among others. The struggling municipality is among 69 across the country whose July equitable share was withheld by the National Treasury due to ongoing irregular expenditure and unpaid debts to service providers. The CFO, Tsepang Ngobe, has told SCOPA that they have devised means to implement corrective measures raised by the Auditor General.
3: We have updated our audit action plan. It's part of the management meeting. It's a standing item in the management meeting. It's also serving within the finance portfolio as a standing item, as well as reporting to council. So we have directed an annual financial plan that's also being monitored on a weekly basis. We've now entered the preparation phase of the AFS. So we are basically monitoring the preparation. We've also sought to seek assistance from provincial treasury.
0: President Cyril Ramaphosa says South Africa and France are strengthening their strategic partnership following bilateral talks with French President Emmanuel Macron in Paris. Ramaphosa says the growing relationship is reflected in more than 20 billion rand in new investment commitments by French companies. The two countries are also advancing cooperation in energy, transport, defence, science and education. Ramaphosa thanked France for supporting South Africa's G20 presidency and said stronger multilateral cooperation is essential to address conflict, climate change, inequality, and other global challenges. And finally, the American aviation pioneer Willie Funk, who set an age record for space travel, has died at the age of 87. She was already an accomplished pilot when, in the early 60s, she was denied the opportunity to become a NASA astronaut. Despite outperforming all the male candidates, she finally achieved her lifelong dream in 2021 when she became the oldest person at the time to travel to space on the inaugural Blue Origin rocket. Speaking to the BBC in 2019, Funk explained that she'd been fascinated by space for most of her life.
4: When I started flying, I wanted to be up in the heavens. It was part of me. And then the other thing I did was I was into opera. So I had two major things. And then, of course, I had to pick from them. But aviation took over my life.
0: Recapping the top story, the Sawa, a Zimbabwean man accused of killing his wife and two children in the United Kingdom, is expected to appear in court on Monday. 45-year-old Ndodana Mkhanyisi Chuma was arrested in Kensington in Johannesburg last night. For SAFM News, I'm Jolani Tulo Mwepe.
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6: Thank you very much, Jolani. And of course, lots to get through. The families of the 21 young people who died at Enyobeni Tavern in June 2022 are calling on the director of public prosecutions to strengthen their case when criminal proceedings are instituted against those found responsible for the deaths of the Enyobeni Tavern victims. The presiding magistrate in the inquest, Magistrate Mkululi Lomandili, finding that tavern owner Vuyoka Zindevu, managers Yakangela Ndevu, SAPS Sergeant Tabisa Kondile, Eastern Cape Liquor Board Senior Inspector Zuko Lizani, and former employee at the tavern, that's Tembi Satiko, are liable for the tragic loss of lives. And the families then say, while this is justice being done for their children's lives, they're now bracing themselves for what they're calling a long road ahead. And we're asking you this morning, the inquest has made these findings, right? So what are your thoughts on the inquest and its findings? And also, who else, if anyone at all, in your view, should be held criminally liable for the deaths of these 21 young people from the Enyobeni Tavern? It was very difficult, I remember, when the story broke, to just see what had happened at that particular tavern at the time. Very difficult. And looking at these young lives, right? And the families now sit and they are waiting for justice. You know, just this one part finding, maybe for them, some findings that they've been reiterating for some time now. But of course, it's still a long road ahead. You've got, for example, some of those who've been cited when the presiding magistrate made his findings calling for criminal liability against them, who are now saying that they are actually exploring their legal options. So that as well becoming a signal that this matter is far from over, and the family saying that they're bracing themselves for anything here, and saying that the length of time may even be something that becomes a huge factor as far as wrapping up this particular matter is concerned. So do let us know what you make of the findings of this particular inquest, and who else, in your view, if anyone at all, should be held accountable, criminally liable, that is, for the deaths of these 21 young people from the Enyobeni Tavern tragedy. And you can share your views with us on 41391, SMS such charged at 150. Find us as well on X at SABC News _ radio. And also, well, you can send us your voice notes 0826923909. You can call us as well. Keen to hear from you on 0860002032.
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7: SFM. 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
8: São Tomé and Príncipe proves that small nations can still shine bright. 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São Tomé and Príncipe, peaceful, tropical, and resilient.
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6: Let's take a look at the weather now. A yellow level 1 warning of severe thunderstorms expected along the south coast and extreme eastern parts of KwaZulu-Natal, with heavy downpours, localized flooding and damaging winds, which may lead to localized damage to settlements and infrastructure. And in temperatures, Pretoria fine with a minimum of 4, reaching highs of 20. Johannesburg fine, a minimum of 3, reaching highs of 18. Vereeniging fine, a minimum of 1, reaching highs of 19. Mbombela fine, a minimum of 7, reaching highs of 22. Polokwane fine, a minimum of 4 there, with Mahikeng a minimum of 4, reaching highs of 20. Vryburg fine, lows there of 2, reaching highs of 21. Bloemfontein partly cloudy, becoming fine in the afternoon, a minimum of 2, reaching highs of 18. Kimberley partly cloudy, becoming fine in the afternoon, a minimum of 3, reaching highs of 19. Upington fine, a minimum of 4, reaching highs of 20. Cape Town fine, wind moderate to fresh southerly to southeasterly, with a minimum there of 11 and a maximum of 19. George cloudy with a chance of morning rain, becoming partly cloudy in the afternoon. Wind light and variable, becoming moderate easterly from the afternoon, a minimum of 9, reaching highs of 17. Gqeberha cloudy with isolated showers and rain. Wind light to moderate easterly, a minimum of 11, reaching highs of 16. Kokompo City cloudy with scattered showers and rain. Wind light to moderate easterly, a minimum of 12 with a maximum of 17. Durban cloudy with scattered showers and thunder showers. Wind moderate easterly to southeasterly, a minimum of 17 with a maximum of 20. Richards Bay cloudy with scattered showers and thunder showers. Wind moderate easterly to southeasterly, a minimum of 15 with a maximum of 22. Pietermaritzburg, morning fog patches, otherwise cloudy with scattered showers and thunder showers, a minimum of 8, reaching highs of 17.
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6: Right, let's look at the box now. Springbok coach Rassie Erasmus will send out the national team for a record 55th time on today against Scotland in round 2 of the Nations Championship at Loftus-Versfeld in Pretoria. It's the most of any coach it's the most any coach since South Africa's first test match in 1891. Bok captain for this weekend, Pieter Steph du Toit, says Erasmus brings an unmatched level of excitement to his job. Here's a report by Simon Burke.
10: Rassie Erasmus will go down as one of the all-time greats of South African rugby. Through his astute and at times unconventional coaching, South Africa has celebrated numerous trophies and 2 World Cups. And through it all, one player was there from the start. Pieter Steph du Toit will captain in Erasmus's record 55th test as Springbok coach. Du Toit was also the first captain Erasmus picked back in 2018 against Wales in Washington, D.C.
11: Since the first day I met Rassie, and even till today, you don't think the excitement he has can get more and bigger, and it just does. And of course the plans. He always comes up with a plan and gives us the opportunity to make plans as well and try and not outsmart, but inside the rules of the game and try and find something that will give us the advantage for Saturday. So that's always been there, and it's awesome to be part of that.
10: That the Springboks are a better team because of Erasmus is not a debate. And Bok assistant coach Mzwandile Stick says it's because Erasmus always puts South Africa first.
12: You can't ask for any better man than him, you know, to be able to reach what he has reached with this team, you know. So as a team, players and the coaches, I think we are very proud of what he has achieved. And not only for us, you know, for the country, you know, when he speaks about South Africa, you know, he's someone who really cares about the people of South Africa.
10: Du Toit will lead out the box against Scotland and will do what he has done in every one of his 96 tests played in the green and gold.
11: I strongly believe this action speaks louder than words, and that's how I was brought up. And that's what we want to do as a team as well, as a Springbok team. We want to lead with our actions and let the examples and stuff be on the field.
10: Scotland, ranked fifth in the world, have travelled from Argentina to the Highveld to face the Boks. They've got recent wins over England and France and pose perhaps the biggest threat to South Africa in this test window. Simon Burke, SABC News, Johannesburg.
6: Now, landslides triggered by one of the strongest storms in decades have killed at least 15 people in the southern Philippines as part of East Asia brace themselves for the looming storm. Now, Typhoon Buffy, which spans around 1,000 kilometers, that's 620 miles at its widest point, roughly the width of France, is sweeping across the Pacific towards Taiwan, and it is expected to dump rain on Taiwan's north and east and on a chain of remote Japanese islands before making landfall in southeast China on Saturday. This clip is courtesy of the BBC.
13: Typhoon Buffy has already caused major damage in the northern Mariana Islands. In its sights over the next few days, impacts likely in parts of the Philippines, Taiwan, Japan and China. Now, Typhoon Buffy will enhance the southwesterly monsoon in the Philippines, bringing 1 to 200 millimetres of rain, a risk of flooding here. Similar amounts of rain are forecast for Taiwan, where there's a risk of some landslides as well. The centre of Buffy goes right across Okinawa Prefecture in Japan before making another landfall in eastern areas of China, probably around Fujian Province, Zhejiang Province on Saturday night. Now, there are multiple hazards with this storm. Before its arrival in Taiwan, we already had some large battering waves, but this storm packs a punch. Wind gusts of 220 kilometres an hour, bringing some significant damage. And with 200 to 400 millimetres of rain across eastern areas of China, we are likely to see some severe flooding over the next few days.
6: All right, as then we continue to monitor, particularly that story when it comes to the typhoon, we'll continue then to bring you developments on it. But there is, of course, you know, BBC, as that report has been saying, that is also watching this particular story. So a lot of concern even around this particular, you know, typhoon as it makes landfall, what becomes then of the people on the ground. So we'll continue then to just keep you posted on this particular story, because ultimately it is the loss of human lives that becomes one of the big issues, right, when one is looking at some of these natural disasters. So we'll continue then to monitor that particular story.
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2: The Madlanga Commission's attention turned to evidence relating to the Investigating Directorate Against Corruption, that's IDEC, led by Advocate Andrea Johnson. The Commission heard testimony concerning investigations involving Johnson, an assault complaint filed against suspended Deputy Crime Intelligence Head Major General Feroz Khan, and allegations against a senior IDEC investigator. Among the evidence presented was an audio recording from an altercation between Khan and the complainant, who later opened a case of common assault and intimidation against him. The commission also hearing evidence from witness N and O, who testified in partial camera. Our reporter Sibahle Mota has the details.
3: The Madlanga Commission heard an audio recording of an alleged altercation between suspended Deputy Crime Intelligence Head Major General Feroz Khan and Crime Intelligence Official Brigadier Petle. It is alleged that Khan assaulted Petle with a pen in her office in 2018. Brigadier Petle recorded the apparent interaction.
4: Khan, if you're coming here to shout
5: at me, General, don't address me as Khan. That's the last time you call me Khan.
4: You see now?
5: You call me General.
4: No, don't shout at me.
5: You call me General. You don't call me Khan. I'm not your friend. I'm your commander. Do not address me as Khan. Am I clear to you? Do not address me as Khan. You have discipline. Do you know standing orders of the police? Are you familiar with standing orders? Are you familiar, Brigadier?

0: told the commission this was concerning because Khan, as the suspect, was not entitled to access the contents of the criminal docket before making his statement.
1: In other words, General Khan prepared his statement with the benefit of the evidence against him. This was particularly concerning in this case because the complainant and the suspect worked at the same place, and the suspect was the complainant's senior and direct superior. The receipt of such sensitive information would enable the suspect to manufacture and tailor his version, but also approach other witnesses to influence their versions before they are approached to submit statements.
0: The altercation between Khan and Petle occurred 4 years before Johnson was appointed head of IDAC in 2022. Witness O, who testified in partial camera, told the commission she felt compelled to report the incident after Johnson's appointment because of concerns about his suitability to lead the unit. Allegedly, Johnson forwarded to her the contents of the complaint against Khan and instructed her to delete the email thereafter. However, Witness O testified that she did not heed Johnson's instruction.
2: However, when Advocate Johnston was appointed the head of IDAC in early 2022, I started thinking about this incident again, and it troubled me all over again. At the time, members of the Hawks were placed at IDAC to investigate matters at Crime Intelligence. I approached him on condition that my identity would be protected. I informed him of the incident and that I prepared a statement setting out my recollection of the incident. I did so in August 2022. As far as I'm aware, the DPCI officers investigated the matter, but nothing has come of it.
0: The commission also heard testimony from Witness N, a member of the KwaZulu-Natal Political Killings Task Team. She alleged that senior IDEC investigator Sunil Belochen extorted money from Pakistani shopkeepers in the Eastern Cape from the early 2000s. It's alleged that Belochen demanded regular protection payments from business owners who lacked the necessary documentation or permits. Witness M testified that one of the shopkeepers, Asif Mohammed, questioned how someone with an outstanding warrant of arrest could be appointed to the IDEC.
3: In particular, he asked me, as a law enforcement officer, how can a person who is a wanted suspect with a J50 warrant of arrest work for an organization such as IDEC? I asked him what was he talking about, and he then showed me an article displaying that a warrant for arrest was issued for Mr. Belochen.
0: The commission will continue on Monday. I am Sibahle Mota in Pretoria.
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5: All right, you would have seen the reports around what happened, the protest action there in Ratanda. Lots of questions even about what would have happened when we saw two people then dying in those clashes, the protests over water. And at the same time, there's, you know, another person who's fighting for their life in hospital. And this is a community that has been angry about water issues and not having running water for quite some time. We've run the protests here in SABC News in Ratanda, and the funerals of the two expected to take place today. So let's speak to the Siyafana Sonke Action Campaigns, Mametlo Sebei. Mametlo, good morning to you, and thank you so much for your time. Perhaps we just start with, you know, the fact that the two people are being laid to rest, but this is a community that is still needing answers as to what exactly happened and how things got to this point.
6: Yes. The fact of the matter is that the two comrades were killed brutally, murdered by the police. In the course of the protest on the 1st of July, a protest that really shouldn't have happened. It happened after weeks of this community being without water. It happened because the community has been trying to engage municipality, which is not available at the level of the councillor, at the level of the municipal council and its structures. It also happened against the background of frustration over interruptions in electricity supplies and many other

0: problem that will be very familiar to working class communities everywhere across the country because of the crisis of municipalities that are by far not isolated to the city municipality in Heidelberg.
1: And when you think of some of what has been provided here as answers, especially because you now have a mayor who says that the decision by the tobacco factory to leave also left the municipality, kind of like under pressure when it comes to, revenue generation, etc. And also, of course, with the community members who are saying that they haven't had water for a long time, some of them saying that they have been paying. Have you been able to engage with some of the community members, and what are they telling you is going on behind the scenes, especially when it comes to some of the conversations that would have been had?
0: Well, the communities are very clear that they have the municipality that has no answers to their crisis. And I think that's because the municipality itself is in crisis. And that's the reason that as we demand justice, and for us, justice means the police, responsible for this matter should be held to account. And of course, IPET is investigating. We demand swift prosecution and justice to the maximum extent of the law. That's the first thing. But secondly, that as also the political establishment is certainly responsible for the situation, both by failure to deliver on water as well as by failure to engage, they should be held accountable. But in the final analysis, right, the accountability lies with the political elite as a whole, a national government that has allowed a situation where municipalities like the city have accumulated a debt of over 27.7 million that is part of 28 billion municipalities like them are owing to water boards across the country, and 115 billion they're owing to Eskom. Because of unsustainable funding models and policies for municipalities that requires that the city municipality, like others, should raise 90% of their revenue on tariffs over poor working class people, many of whom are unemployed. And of course, that has resulted in tariff increases of between 7.5 to 14%, tariff increases on water, on electricity, on sanitation, and other municipal services that we have seen last month. The issue of factory closures, we are obviously engaged with that factory closure. I'm talking now as a unionist FAU is actually been engaging with that. I'm part of the people that have been calling for the occupation of that factory, for the government to step in, expropriate, take over, recapitalize, and repurpose the factory so that we save jobs, we save economic viability and sustainability of that community, of that municipality, because the level of deindustrialization is obviously an assault on the workers whose jobs are affected, but also on the municipality as the mayor is actually speaking about. But ultimately, it is all of them and their policies that have brought us to this crisis, so they are accountable.
1: Appreciate your time. Thank you for speaking to us. That's Mametlo Sebei there, who is with Siyafana Sonke, speaking to us about the developments in Rathanda, where we've seen the protests and the people then being laid to rest today. And lots of questions. IPED is probing. Let's see then what is developing here. It's time now for the news headlines. Jolane is on standby.
2: Thanks, Bongiwe. Good morning. Making headlines, a public interest essay says the testimonies of former NDPP boss Shamila Batoy and head of IDAC Andrea Johnson before the Madlanga Commission would be crucial because it relates to the loss of trust in the integrity of the criminal justice system. Batoy and Johnson face allegations of improper conduct. A Zimbabwean man accused of killing his wife and two children in the United Kingdom is expected to appear in court on Monday. 45-year-old 18-year-old Ndodana Mkhanyisi Chuma was arrested in Kensington in Johannesburg last night. And finally, the Upington Regional Court has sentenced a Northern Cape man to 15 years in jail for raping five boys. The convicted man raped the boys aged between 9 and 11 in June last year. I will have details on these and other stories at 7 o'clock.
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1: All right, before I take some of your voice notes, let me quickly take your comments. This one saying, Ausbongi, I knew that the Zimbabwean fugitive will end up in South Africa after fleeing from Britain. Every country in the world that is looking for their hardened criminals must come look for them in South Africa. Our country is a playground for every criminal in the world. And then Errol saying, hi, Bongiwe. The box will beat Scotland. The only country that could beat the box are the All Blacks, who are now ranked the number one country in the world. Errol in Durban there. Sipo saying, Bongiwe, we know why Andrea was praised, Mama Winnie, but Toy entered the point of no return, Matlanga Commission. Which script are you going to use? Shabir, Sicknote, Zuma, Dali, or Yo Brew Khan self-injury? That is Sipo there. And I suppose, Sipo, you're speaking about the questions, right, that now arise, especially when it comes to the, you know, the matter, for example, around the protected disclosures. That is quite concerning to have to hear, allegations that a witness who wanted to be protected could not be protected because it's claimed that the information she provided was then handed over to Andrea Johnson and everything else. It boggles the mind, and especially the email that she then also forwards to this particular police officer to say that, you must pass it on to Major General Feroz Khan, and then delete it afterwards. So just that testimony yesterday, right, a number of witnesses testifying on that, from Rulfser to Witness O, testifying about that aspect. So there's a lot of questions here to say what happens now. So Advocate Batoy, one can expect, will have to answer the questions there as to what happened. And Advocate Andrea Johnson also has to answer, just to give us their take, because really a lot of concerns are being raised here. But let me quickly take some of your voice notes then to hear on other stories that you are talking about this morning.
4: Oh, so morning, Bongiwe. Nyapile Kunjana. I'm fine. How are you? I hope you are well. Errol Durbin. Yeah, look, I think the tavern owner should be the main culprit here. These children should not have been allowed, they were underage, should have not have been allowed in the tavern in the first place, especially drinking alcohol. And the security guard too should also take a lot of blame for not letting them in and preventing them from coming into the tavern. And why is it taking such a long time? I mean, this happened in 2022. Surely something could have been done by then. Anyway, I hope justice will be done to those who deserve it. That's my take. Errol, Durban.
1: Authorities. All right. Thank you very much, Errol, for that. And I am well. Thank you. Thank you for asking. And really, as you say, it's taken time for justice in that Enyobeni matter. And one wonders then what amount of time also then will pass by as far as the case is concerned, because yes, there is, a criminal case to answer, as the inquest found. But what then happens with the next steps, and how long does that take? That in and itself is a huge concern. But we stay with legal matters. The International Police Crime Organization, that's Interpol, and the SAPS have arrested a Zimbabwean man wanted in connection with the murder of his wife and two daughters. 45-year-old Ndodana Mkhanyisi Chuma was arrested in Kensington, Johannesburg on Friday, and this after the Bedfordshire police launched a triple murder investigation and identified Chuma as the prime suspect. He's expected to appear in court on Monday. Lerato Makola has more.
5: Authorities allege that 45-year-old Ndodana Mkhanyisi Chuma fled to South Africa from the UK after the deaths of his wife, 42-year-old Nothabo Zandile Chuma, and her daughters, 15-year-old Natalie and 5-year-old Nala. Their bodies were discovered at a house near Bedford in the UK. National Police spokesperson Atlanda Mate explains how he was arrested.
6: A red notice was only issued yesterday, and within a matter of hours, our multidisciplinary team has managed to track this suspect to Kensington in Johannesburg this evening, where he is being placed under arrest. The swift arrest demonstrates the capability, the professionalism, as well as the operational excellence of the South African Police Service and the strength of our cooperation with international law enforcement agencies. Let this be a stern warning to criminals across the world that South Africa is not a hideout for fugitives.
5: Mathe says the suspect was with his family members when he was arrested.
6: We do know that he was with family members, but at this stage I cannot divulge who gave us a tip-off. But safe to say that the SAPS is stamping the authority of the state. We are proving that you cannot hide in South Africa. If you have committed such heinous crimes against women and children, we will hunt you down, we will find you, we will trace you, and we will arrest you.
5: Gauteng Provincial Head Organized Crimes Brigadier Cynthia Hopane says officers are already in communication with authorities in the United Kingdom.
7: The Interpol officer is here on the crime scene also. He's assisting us. He has already informed the relevant authorities that this is what is happening. So from now on, he will be interacting with the UK, that side, to do all the paperwork.
5: Police say the suspect is expected to appear in court on Monday. Lerato Makula, SABC News in Johannesburg.
3: Bongiwe Zwane on SAFM.
1: Now, when we think about social media, right, we know the huge impact that it has on the way that protests and movements are organized in recent times. And the buzz around the 30th of June, you'd remember, demonstrations, hashtags, Mabahambe, we heard that, were plastered all over in anticipation of the planned protests. So there have been, of course, other prominent examples as far as social media is concerned, posts by, for example, U.S. President Donald Trump stating that there's a genocide happening in South Africa, claims he repeated even in a meeting with the South African delegation. And this week, two South African officials are taking to X to dispel some of the misinformation being peddled on social media on what has transpired in the past few days. And also think about the IEC now, it's an election year. It also is trying to deal with some, misinformation and disinformation. So when you think about social media, you just engage with the post, but at times there's a growing threat of harmful content and responsibility when it comes to the users that we sometimes do not think about. So Gudani Chikota is the campaigns and projects coordinator at the Support Public Broadcasting Coalition, that's SOS. Good morning to you, Gudani, and thank you so much for your time. Perhaps we start with, social media and how it has revolutionized public participation, for example, when it comes to protest campaigns, etc. But when you look at the role that social media plays here with such, calls or providing a platform, what becomes the dangers that are attached to this?
8: Good morning, Bongiwe, and thank you so much for hosting us, and good morning to your listeners. So firstly, we must agree that social media has fundamentally transformed civil participation. So, for example, we can even draw from various examples. You can remember hashtag MeToo. You can remember hashtag Fees Must Fall. You can remember the role that social media played during COVID-19. So those are some of the positives. But we must also remember that currently, the legal framework in South Africa with regards to misinformation, there is it's really difficult to hold someone accountable because of spreading false information, particularly if that information or if the person if the particularly if you can, we cannot prove that the intention was to cause harm or to incite violence. But what remains is that if false information is spread and people gather or take a course or based on that false information, then it creates a platform, it creates an environment then that results in other people's rights being violated.
1: Now, when you think about it from a perspective of rights, there's also, of course, the rights and responsibilities that the users then have. Perhaps we speak about that, especially when you think about some of the peddling of narratives, for example.
8: Yes, I think most users take advantage of these platforms. So, for example, I find that in these platforms, people report harmful content, but the platforms do not take that content down. You find that most people are able to create fake accounts and post anything that they want because of they cannot be identified. So those are some of the challenges that come with these platforms with regards to the fact that they give people that freedom of expression, but the responsibility then people are allowed to do whatever that they want on social media without any responsibilities. And these platforms are also reluctant to also take down this content because this is a sensational content. It creates traffic, it makes people to want to engage with it and so on. So it gets them revenue.
1: And this particular, revenue issue, because it's quite a big one. I think, for example, when it comes to some of the hashtags that we would have seen in recent days, right? I'm thinking about the hashtags attached to what then was called the June 30th demonstrations. How much of a concern, because those came with a tag of xenophobia attached to South Africans. So when you look at that, what became the reading of SOS when it comes to just those hashtags alone and the information that was being put out there?
8: So as SOS, we advocate for universal access to information, particularly in the digital age. So it is very important for people to access social media and access information, but it is also important to determine what kind of information people are accessing. So that is where that is what is very important. So what we are seeing with these hashtags is that most of them are just inflammatory posts that are meant to maybe cause anger, fear, and so on. So this is just a mobilization strategy. So you cause fear, you peddle lies, and then you organize people based on a shared understanding of the frustrations of the socioeconomic challenges that people are facing in South Africa. So, for example, if you say, for example, foreigners are taking our jobs, that is not factually true, but it cannot be incitement because of it does not encourage harm and so on. But it is false, and we have seen how so many crowds gathered and protested based on that inaccurate information.
1: All right, appreciate your time. Thank you for speaking to us. Kudane Chikota, the Campaigns and Projects Coordinator at the SOS, that's Support Public Broadcasting Coalition.
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1: The families of the 21 young people who died at the Enyobeni Tavern in June 2022 are calling on the Director of National Prosecutions to strengthen their case when criminal proceedings are instituted against those found responsible for the deaths of the Enyobeni Tavern victims. And the presiding magistrates in the inquest, Magistrate Mkululi Lomandili, founding that the tavern owner Vuyoga Zindevu, manager Siyakhangela Ndevu, SAPS Sergeant Tabisa Kondile, Eastern Cape Liquor Board Senior Inspector Zuko Lizani and former employee at the tavern Tembisa Diko are liable for the tragic loss of lives. The family is then waiting for justice. But let's speak to, in fact, when you look at the National Liquor Traders, right, they say that the findings of the inquiry mark an important step in the pursuit of accountability and maintains that tragedy should have never happened. And we speak now to the convener of the National Liquor Traders, that's Lucky Ntimane. Lucky, good morning to you and thank you so much for your time. Perhaps we just start with your reaction to the findings of the inquest.
9: Good morning, Bongi, and good morning to SAFM listeners. We continue to send our heartfelt condolences to the families and friends and communities who continue to live with the pain of losing the 21 young people. We are relieved that we have now reached an important step in pursuing accountability. And we've always said that we hold the outlet owner, the tavern owner, accountable for what we term a massacre that took place in that environment. We should not be in a situation where we talk kids and alcohol in the same sentence, and yet here we are. So we believe that this will be called comfort for the families, but almost an important chapter in them finding closure in what we believe was a wholly preventable death.
1: And when we, look at what has been said by some of the people involved here, when it comes to the tavern owners, as well as the the employee there, part of what they're saying is that the parents should have taken better care of their children. They are now saying that they're exploring, their legal options as far as this matter is concerned. There is something to be said about the fact that even as a tavern, if they are now talking about the fact that parents should have taken better care, the tavern should have not also, if it's arguing this, allowed the young people to come in there.
9: Yes, you are correct, and we take full responsibility, and we like to confine, our responses to where our responsibility lie, which is the selling of alcohol.
1: Mm.
9: Those kids should not have been allowed, in the first instance, to be in the establishment. And hence we are saying that, our people need to stop putting profits ahead of the lives of our people. And we see this as a classic case of that actually happening at Enyobeni. So when you look at all the other stakeholders that are being mentioned, the CAPS, and the liquor board, is that there has been a lot of instances where this tavern was actually reported to law enforcement officials, and it's now clear that no action was taken. Hence, they're now also being dragged into this. And we have mentioned that the issue of ensuring that we create safe spaces in our liquor trading environment is a community-wide approach that is required to be able to ensure that we are able to achieve that. And it was not the case in Enyobeni. But we also know, Bongi, we're not going to hide this under the carpet any longer, that the issue of selling alcohol to underage is something that persists outside of the Eastern Cape. It's something that we see happening in our communities. So maybe the role or the question that we ought to ask ourselves is, what are we doing about it as communities? But the taverns still know that the buck stops with them. They should not allow people that are under the age of 18 to come into their establishment.
1: And right on that point, because I was going to go there, Lucky, to say what happens now, because the issue of young people drinking, like you say, is not only confined to the Eastern Cape. We've seen worrying videos of even young people, and how they are seen to be socialized in some instances when it comes to thinking alcohol is cool and not understanding the implications at a very young age. What needs to be done?
9: I think we need strong enforcement of existing liquor legislations, but also we need to be very harsh on those that do not comply with the liquor license regulations. People that do not comply ought to lose their license outright, because we operate as taverns at the pleasure of our communities. When you apply for a liquor license, actually your neighbors are the ones who must give you a green light so that you obtain a liquor license. You cannot now, after having acquired that license, then you go and abuse your community by actually selling alcohol to those under the age of 18. So we need to clamp down hard on those that are not complying. But also we need increased education and awareness campaigns that are aimed at preventing underage drinking. And we have started a pilot program in the Eastern Cape in 2025 in East London and KwaZulu-Natal, where we're encouraging our liquor traders to actually demand IDs from those that are coming to the establishment if there is a reasonable apprehension that they are not of the right age. And we have extended this pilot into KZN as well as Gauteng. We are hopeful that in the next few months, we should be able to have a national rollout where if you go to each and every tavern in South Africa, you will be met, you know, with a liquor trader who will demand that you produce an ID. We're hoping that this will become a natural trading way for us as liquor traders so that we create, you know, an environment where we are seen to be on the right side of our community and not putting the profits, as we've seen that in Yobinwa.
1: Quite a worrying situation there. Thank you for speaking to us. Appreciate your time. The convener of the National Liquor Traders, that's Lakin Timane. They're speaking to us about the situation at the Enyobeni Tavern, and really a concerning one there. So what happens next as far as the issue of alcohol and underage drinking is concerned? And Lucky then saying that it's important for us to have an honest conversation about this.
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1: All right, we often talk about the issue of the shortage of social workers, right? It's often been one of the huge talking points, and there is now some, you know, movement as far as that is concerned with the KwaZulu-Natal Social Development Department, you know, welcoming over 100 social workers to the department. And it's quite important and significant given the fact that we've seen the impact of this shortage and what it means then for the communities. So let's speak to the MEC, Mbalishinga, who is joining us, the MEC for Social Development in the province of KwaZulu-Natal. Good morning, MEC, and thank you so much for your time. The welcoming of over 100 social workers to the department is quite significant, given the fact that we've seen shortages in the sector.
11: Good morning, Bongiwe, and your producers and listeners at home. Indeed, very significant for the government, in particular the Department of Social Development in KwaZulu-Natal. When we started with this new term of the 7th administration, it is one of the challenges that I was confronted with as they were picketing, and we had to have a meeting, some meetings with them. You know, normally when politicians make promises, people never trust, but it's a promise I made when I stepped my foot on this department. But today, 2 years later, this week, we are delighted to have welcomed about 102 social workers who have started with the Department of Social Department. Our communities have been crying out for more social workers and frontline professionals whilst these social workers were sitting at home qualified.
1: And where are they going to be deployed to now? Which areas are you hoping they assist with the most?
11: We have spread them throughout our districts within KwaZulu-Natal. Remember that they are an addition or to fill up or to boost our team of already existing social workers within the department and those that we fund through NPOs. So they are adding to those team, but these will focus mostly in rural communities where we really have identified gaps down at a ward level, ensuring that the challenges faced by the elderly, the children, the issues of substance abuse, the issues of gender-based violence are dealt with directly. So now people will know who to report to, who to follow up with within their communities.
1: And when you look at your count, do you think you have enough now to cover the communities, or do you still need to add more? And what becomes the plan in that regard?
11: We can never say we have more, considering the social ills in our communities that continue to rise. Just now, we are always confronted with the issue of homelessness, and we need to tackle it directly. So we do know that we might need to add on this number in the coming time. The plan then, as the department, is that, you know, that government is faced with the issues of budget cuts, and it's really sad across departments. But as a department, we're able to, you know, fiscal discipline to cut here and there, and made money available to this. We are hoping to do the same, but also as we are transitioning from welfare to developmental, we have partnered with many stakeholders that have come on board wanting to work with the department. So we continue to make presentations to those stakeholders with the hope that this number will increase in the coming days, enabling us to add more social workers to tackle the challenges of the community.
1: MEC, appreciate your time. Thank you for speaking to us. That is MEC for Social Development, Mbali Shinga. They're speaking to us about the addition of 102, in fact, social workers in KwaZulu-Natal. And there have been, of course, a number of shortages. And one wonders then what the other provinces are also looking like when it comes to increasing their allocation of social workers, given the desperate need on the ground. So let's leave it there for now. It's 7 o'clock. Thank you so much for joining us here on The Weekend View. See you tomorrow bright and early. Jwalane Thulo Ngwepe is on standby with the latest news, and then the Alternative Breakfast on the other side of the news.

0: Top stories. The Sabah Public Interest Essay calls for the testimonies of Batoy and Johnson at the Matlanga Commission, and Cuba suffers a fourth total blackout. Good morning. Public Interest Essay says the testimonies of former NDPP boss Shamila Batoy and head of IDAC Andrea Johnson before the Matlanga Commission would be crucial because it relates to the loss of trust in the integrity of the criminal justice system. Batoy and Johnson face allegations of improper conduct. The allegations include the improper disclosure of confidential information to suspended Deputy Crime Intelligence Head Major General Firoz Khan, interfering with witnesses, compromising an investigation and endangering a whistleblower. Batoy and Johnson have not been called to testify. Public Interest Essay founder Debogo Haas.
1: We look to their testimony to reveal a lot more. I'm sure the commissioners will probe them. And we look to this testimony to be providing us with an insight of what it is that former NDPP Shamila Batoy was doing in setting himself in issues or in matters that she ought not to be dealing with, including Johnson herself. But we can only hope that there'll be as forthcoming, because there's a lot at stake, especially Johnson want to protect the individuals who seem to be on her side. Here I'm talking to the General Khans and others, whom she might feel that she owes them some favours or some cover. But only the truth will set her free.
0: Yesterday, Witness O, a colonel in the South African Police Service, told the Matlanga Commission that she received an email from Johnson instructing that it be passed on to Khan. The email contained details relating to an alleged common assault and intimidation complaint filed against Khan by a crime intelligence official, Brigadier Leonara Pedle. The witness, who has since concluded her testimony, said she reported the matter to Hawks investigators deployed to IDAC 4 years after the incident occurred.
2: However, when Advocate Johnston was appointed the head of IDAC in early 2022, I started thinking about this incident again, and it troubled me all over again. At the time, members of the Hawks were placed at IDAC to investigate matters at crime intelligence. I approached him on condition that my identity would be protected. I informed him of the incident and that I prepared a statement setting out my recall incident. I did so in August 2022. As far as I'm aware, the DPCI officers investigated the matter, but nothing has come of it.
0: A Zimbabwean man accused of killing his wife and two children in the United Kingdom is expected to appear in court on Monday. 45-year-old Ndodana Mkhanyisi Chuma was arrested in Kensington in Johannesburg last night. Authorities allege that he fled to South Africa from the UK after the deaths of his wife, 42-year-old Nothabo Zandile Chuma, and her daughters, 15-year-old Natalie and 5-year-old Nala. Their bodies were discovered in a house near Bedford in the UK. National Police spokesperson Athlenda Mate.
3: I think let us leave those details for court on Monday, but safe to say is that we've got the wanted fugitive and we are engaging with UK authorities on matters of obviously extradition and so on. We're also going to be engaging with our Department of Justice and Constitutional Development obviously on this particular case, because he has to be taken back to the UK to answer to the crimes that he has committed.
0: The story may offend sensitive listeners, including children. The Upington Regional Court has sentenced a Northern Cape man to 15 years in jail for raping 5 boys. The convicted man raped the boys aged between 9 and 11 in June last year. The 30-year-old man found the boys swimming in a canal at Ohrabis. After the incident, one of the boys alerted his teacher, who informed the parents of the children. Provincial Police spokesperson Molefe Shimane.
4: The 5 victims were swimming at one of the canals in Ohrabis when the accused joined and sexually assaulted them. One of the boys told a teacher at school the following day, who subsequently alerted the parents. The minors were taken to the local clinic for a medical examination, which confirmed that sexual assault occurred. The accused was traced and arrested, and bail was denied. He remained in custody until the finalization of the trial.
0: Cuba has suffered its fourth total blackout of the year because of a severe energy crisis triggered by the U.S. oil blockade. The BBC's Slesia Sala has the details.
5: This is the second time in a week that Cuba has experienced a full power outage. The energy ministry has announced on social media that work is underway to restore the electricity supply, but it's a slow process that could take days. In the capital, Havana, which averages 15 hours a day without electricity, there have been frequent pot-banging protests. The Caribbean island has only received oil from one Russian tanker since Donald Trump imposed an oil blockade 6 months ago.
0: Recapping the top story, the Sawa Public Interest Essay says the testimonies of former NDPP boss Shamila Batoy and head of IDAC Andrea Johnson before the Matlanga Commission would be crucial because it relates to the loss of trust in the integrity of the criminal justice system. Batoy and Johnson face allegations of improper conduct. For SAFM News, I'm Jolani Tulo-Webe.
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0: At 7 after 7 here on SAFM 104.1 to 107. 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
1: And my name is Khomotso Matsunyane. Good morning, South Africa. Good morning, world. Dumelang. What are you doing today? Wake up, wake up. And hello, and welcome to the Alternative Breakfast.
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0: All right, our studio number is 086-000-2032. Our WhatsApp line is 061-4104-107. On the DStv bouquet, if you're listening to us, like a lot of people across the continent are listening to us, you are on channel 814. And that obviously goes for you. If you are in the car and you're thinking, when I get to the house, well, how am I going to continue listening?
1: Mm-hmm.
0: Because, you know, it's amazing how many people don't have e-wireless in the house anymore. Eh?
1: Do you have e-wireless in your house?
0: No, I don't. I count myself amongst those people.
1: You are archaic. Wireless.
0: I am so archaic.
1: Do young people even know what is e-wireless? Do your children know what is a wireless?
0: Actually, they do.
1: Do they?
0: No, because, I mean, by the time, I mean, as recently as sort of the mid-2010s.
1: Right.
0: I still using my component system.
1: Right.
0: And my vinyl player and so on and so forth. They kind of have a bit of an idea.
1: Right.
0: And of course, on Twitter, we are at SAFM Radio, and the hashtag is Alternative Breakfast, with my social media handles being at Ndumiso Ngcobo, and that's for TikTok and Twitter. Of course, on Facebook, I am Ndumiso Iqadi Ngcobo, and on Instagram, I'm Ndumiso Iqadi Ngcobo.
1: I am Khomotso Matsunyane, but on Instagram and TikTok, you can find me at Motso Matsu.
0: And I love your story with
1: the what?
0: I know I love your story with Twitter. One of these days we're gonna have to talk about it, because you
1: which
0: know,
1: one?
0: No, about why you left.
1: Oh,
0: about why you left?
1: It's so toxic there. Our extreme right
0: not
1: wing.
0: Not today.
1: Okay.
0: Don't jump the gun. Hey, this one. she's not only short, she's full of beans.
1: I am.
0: All right, it is 10 after 7, and we're going to be having a great, great, great, great show for you. Bumper show.
1: As usual.
0: As usual. It is such a privilege to be speaking to all of you, and speaking to all of South Africa, our neighboring countries, Lesotho, Botswana, Mozambique,
1: the world,
0: and our 10th, 11th, and 13th provinces in New Zealand and Australia and the UK and Ireland.
1: Oh, no, you forgot Tel Aviv.
0: Oh, Tel Aviv. Wherever we have the highest concentration of South Africans outside of South Africa, I know you are listening. It is 11 after 7.
2: At the current rate that unemployment is increasing, and parallel to that we have more and more graduates also graduating, but we have no way to fit the graduates. We have no way, you know why? Because the focus is on school and graduating, but there isn't, especially in the business sector, there isn't any growth and there isn't any injection from the government to say, hey, you know, let's rather expand sectors so that we can handle the capacity.
3: The Central African Republic gained independence in 1960, a country rich in resources yet deeply affected by instability. Agriculture and mining support the economy, but decades of conflict, political unrest, and humanitarian crisis have shaped daily life.
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0: At 16 minutes after 7 here on SAFM 104.2107, and that's the sound there of Mafiki Zolo with Putin Damba Nawe. I don't care who you came here with. I am living with you. When I put on maybe Panama.
1: Do you know how nice it is?
0: Yeah.
1: Here's the thing that men don't understand about women.
0: Yes.
1: By the time you ask us out, we've decided whether we're going to be with you or not.
0: And this is the thing that my boys who have never had game never figured out. And I was one of those people that knew this from a very early age. I'm like, you just sit there and you watch the signs. You don't just go and cast your net. No. You gotta...
1: You wait for signs like, hand me so
0: stoned. Because if you're sitting around, it's like four of your guys and four of them, and you're just sitting there, you know what? You just look out for the one that laughs the loudest at your jokes. And you think, no, I'm not that funny. Yeah,
1: right.
0: That's Mafiki Zolo there with Putin Damba Nawe at 17 after 7. Let's see what's on the menu today. Please interact with us and let us know what you think of our conversations as we hang out with you for the rest of this particular morning until 10 a.m. So at 7:30, we have our news roundup, which we have every week on Saturday with our political analyst, Dr. Ralph Matecha, who helps us unpack three major governance stories that raise critical questions about corruption. Yo, have you seen what's happening in our town, Ekurhuleni?
1: What happened?
0: Oh, Julius Mkhwanazi.
1: Oh.
0: Ooh. Imogen Mashazi.
1: Oh, Imogen.
0: Is it Imogen?
1: Imogen Eka Wigi.
0: Yeah. Kemi Behari, Linda Clash.
1: Hey, when? Ekuruleni.
0: Ekuruleni, our city.
1: I think that's going to it's gonna need its own Mazanga Inquisition. Yeah, I'm telling you.
0: I've heard now of like probably like 17 different offshoots from the Mazanga Commission.
1: Yeah.
0: All right. And then at after the 8 o'clock news, in our health feature, our clinical psychologist, Daniel Hollander, joins us to explore the difference between what is healthy fatigue that signals it's time to rest and the internal voice that mistakes necessary recovery for laziness. Hey, Zelma, our technical producer, came in here looking all grumpy until Mafiki Zolo came on. And then what is that dance she was doing?
1: The Cordessa dance. So the Cordessa dance is that annoying dance that black South Africans love.
0: Oh.
1: Right? So when a song like that, Mbuting Fonukhamba Nawe, comes on, all the blacks run to the stage to be the first. I hate that dance
0: and
1: so much.
0: If you listen from the US, the dance we're talking about is what is called the slide, right?
1: It
0: is very much
1: the slide, the electric slide.
0: And believe me, the marriage has not been properly blessed until black people get on the dance floor and do the Cordessa.
1: I want to know how people feel about it the same way that I do, because I may be on the left side of things. Yeah.
0: Yes.
1: Are you one of those that you love doing the Cordessa dance? Any unprovoked,
0: and that particular song, the same way with the way Wegunga Corner.
1: Yes.
0: And of course, Unketsang by Rex Rabanyi. All right, and of course, at 8:30, our resident motoring expert, Nico Smith. Of course, he doesn't like to be called an expert. He's just an enthusiast, right?
1: He's an enthusiast.
0: That's the word we're looking for. He joins us for our weekly motoring feature, unpacking the latest developments. Oh, I love a nerdy man. He's such a nerd about cars. Like he's got all these tidbits of information.
1: Why do you think I hang out with you? You are the biggest nerd I have ever met in my life, and I love it.
0: A bottomless fountain of
1: useless information.
0: All right. And of course, in our arts and entertainment feature, we are talking to acclaimed composer Neo Myanga and choreographer Elroy. Join us to unpack the... I need help pronouncing. Is this the Bacher? What is it? an African choral ballet. Naomi Hunger.
1: I'm going to err on the side of saying Bakay.
0: Bakay.
1: Yeah.
0: Bakay.
1: I don't know.
0: B-A-C-C-H-A-E. And this is why this is a great opportunity for one of our listeners who knows exactly how this is pronounced to send us a voice note and tell us, how do you pronounce B-A-C-C-H-A-E? An African choral ballet, a bold reimagining of a timeless Greek tragedy through African music, movement, and storytelling. And of course, towards the end of the show, we get to speak with our little man, Oceanel Uluwandle, who is he's our resident Gen Z commentator,
1: yes,
0: who joins us to talk about Tyler Perry's upcoming movies. I do believe that...
1: After, in a little bit.
0: Okay. Are you in?
2: Call SAFM now on 086-000-2032.
0: All right. We have asked you, and you have absolutely said yes. And we've already, someone has sent us a WhatsApp on our line, and it reads, "Morning, guys. Talking about the wireless, and we were talking earlier about leaving your car to go into the house and whether you've got a radio set in the wireless. Talking about the wireless, the BCCSA promo gives their PO box and fax contact. And I was thinking, my 19-year-old doesn't know what a fax machine looks like and the PO box. Do they still exist and work? And this is Bongani in Centurion."
1: What a good question.
0: That's a very good question.
1: When your child says, "Mama, what's a post office?"
0: Yes.
1: What do you say? Have you ever been to a post office in the last 5 years?
0: No.
1: Does the post office even work?
0: I do not. I actually need to check. I know that they actually do. They actually do work, and of course we've got a caller on the line. KD, welcome to the Alternative Breakfast.
3: Good morning, you and the listeners.
0: It just says here KD from Northern Cape, but Northern Cape is not a town.
1: It is.
0: Where are you from, KD?
3: I am here in the Northern Cape, around Kimberley.
0: Around Kimberley. All right. KD, welcome yet again. I think we've spoken before, to the Alternative Breakfast. What do you have on your mind?
3: What is on my mind, what is bothering me, is that the image that we are giving out, you know, we as Black South Africans to

0: be really struggling to trade and have the support of other black people. I think that this attitude, as much as people may think that it is justified, it's very, very self-defeating. And also it has this element that people want to deny that xenophobia is about hating and fearing strangers. We hate strangers whom we think are too black Africans, and we embrace other foreigners from other nations that have come here, like the Chinese, the Italians. The Italian mafia was here. The Chinese came and destroyed our industries. White people came here and they destroyed our lives and the lives of our ancestors for generations, for centuries. But we are the ones who are begging them not to go as refugees to the USA. So this sentiment, as much as it may look like it is justified, this is highly short-minded. In the long term, it will damage us. And also our history as black people of Abantu descent, Basotho, Zulu, we actually have origins around the parts of the Congo, Egypt, and East Africa, North Africa, Central Africa. So our ancestors did come here, but obviously that is a theory which can be parallel to the history of Mapungubwe, which is million years ago. So really, this xenophobia is something that we have to keep. We shouldn't allow it to continue and unabated, and especially that now it is affecting ordinary people who are now being robbed, you know, being tormented. Children born here are being tormented because their parents come from Africa. All right. The government shouldn't allow it.
1: KD, I hear you and I hear you clearly, and you may or may not be talking to the choir, right? Here's my question to you. What you actually get in return whenever anyone makes points such as the one that you're making is that you get this comeback. And the comeback is that you are a keyboard warrior. You are not part of the solution. You are doing nothing about this. In fact, you are just intellectualizing this and the fact that people are really frustrated on the ground. And that is that. What do you expect from people? What would be your response to someone who says this? Because I know someone would probably be saying this to you if they could respond to you directly. All right, KD, I think has gone. Our second caller is Abdil. Abdil, welcome to the Alternative Breakfast.
2: Morning, Kago. How are you?
1: I'm great, man. Abdil.
3: Hello, Abdil.
1: Hi, Abdil. I believe that you are Somali, but you live here in South Africa.
2: Yes, I'm from Somalia originally and living in South Africa for the past 22 years.
1: Yeah.
2: Came to South Africa as a refugee, asylum seeker, and then I became a naturalized South African citizenship through refugee. And I'm being called names as a foreigner, leave the country, which makes me very painful when I see my children and my wife and kids living in the street and the school, and they were being told, when you're going to go back to your home country. They're born here, they are 18 years, 20 years, and they never know even where Somalia is, where it looks like, where it's located. That is normal. It became a nature of South African life, foreigners living in the country. And it's very painful. My question is this to the South African government. Why they don't educate South African local people to the people who's living in the country, how they get the documents, especially the police and the forces that's working on the ground? They don't even understand the green ID that we are carrying. They're saying it's fraudulent where you get it, while we get through channels from the government. We've been waiting for 20 years to get this document. We ran away from a civil war in Somalia and we're living in South Africa, and we never come here as economic seekers. They cannot differentiate whether you are a refugee or you are illegal or you are legal, no matter your identity. Mm. It belongs to foreigner.
3: Sure.
1: You know, and Abdil, I wish I could have an answer for you, and I'm glad that you are actually directing your question to, I suppose, the powers that be about educating people about the different

0: types of refugees that we have in South Africa, because a lot of people, you know, for instance, we've got a lot of people who are from, for instance, Nigeria, who call themselves economic refugees purely because they're just here for better chances. But you, Abdil, and we know about the war. If you've read history, I mean, there's a movie even made about it. Is it Black Hawk Down? Mm-hmm. About the U.S. invasion of Somalia. It's a very, very harsh reality and the history that you guys come from.
1: Immigrants right now are under attack everywhere in the world. When you look at the United States of America, for example, and what ICE is doing. And I'm curious, because I don't know, what is the answer? What happens to children born in South Africa? Do they automatically become South African? Because that's what's supposed to be happening, say, in the United States. And what happens now when you take away their parents? Who's supposed to be raising these kids? Where do these children belong? If they were born from undocumented people, but they are born in the country, where should they go? Who should educate them? Who should give them medical services?
0: I think that what you have just done is you've given our producers a task to get us someone from the Department of Home Affairs to clarify that sort of thing. Because depending on who you listen to, and we really should be very reticent about getting information from social media, because you get very different stories. I also was under the... It seemed like the most natural thing, that if a child is born here...
1: But it's not too obvious.
0: I don't think that it necessarily applies, yeah.
1: One of the things I worry about right now is that in 2 or 5 years' time, or 2 to 5 years' time, there's going to be an outbreak of something stupid that has already been solved, like measles, like smallpox.
0: Yeah.
1: Do you understand? Because there are people who cannot take their children for immunization.
0: Yeah.
1: Whatever your feelings are about the COVID immunization, we know about the immunizations that work. Polio. Do we really have to get into an argument about that? So when you deprive a certain number of the population from having this immunization, how do you think that's going to affect our health in the future?
0: Very interesting questions. And I think that you are talking exactly to what Katie was talking about, which is thinking just further than your nose. In other words, unintended consequences. I believe that we've got a voice note. Let's hear it.
2: Good morning, Bundumiso and Auskomuzo. I'm Sweden. What am I going to Your caller is wrong. Who begged whites not to go to USA as refugees? South Africans never did that. The guy must get his facts right. Thank you.
0: All right. That is in response
1: Is it in response to KD or Abdil?
0: To KD.
1: KD.
0: I think this is to KD. KD did make the point that when a certain sector of our white population was being... what is the word? They were being enhanced to come over to the land, to the home of the brave and the land of the free, right?
1: They were actively encouraged to lie about us killing white people in South Africa so that they can get better access as refugees. Where there's actually crisis areas right now, Sudan, do you understand? But guess what? Mm-hmm. The people of Sudan, guess what color they are?
0: Uh-huh.
1: A little too black.
0: Yeah.
1: So it's you know, these immigration issues are not unique to South Africa. That's what I'm trying to say.
0: And, you know, sometimes you want to just hear someone like KD, who just speaks simply and does not seem to think that anything is complex. As far as KD is concerned, this is xenophobia. It is Afrophobia. That's exactly what he said. And there's a lot of people who also believe that, you know, whenever someone talks about a particular demographic that you're in, and they talk about how men are a particular way, problematic, or they say, oh, Zulu people, they're all violent. Do you know what happens with me? Nothing. I'm not touched on my studio. Do you know why?
1: Because it's not about
0: you. They're not talking about me, which is why it makes me question anyone who is so passionate about saying, we're not xenophobic, we're not Afrophobic.
1: Right.
0: Okay, calm down.
1: You personally may not be, but sweetie, other people around you are.
0: 26 before 8 here on The Alternative Breakfast. We are on 086-000-2032. And on WhatsApp, we are on 061-4104-107. This is your opportunity to shine. Let us know what you think. When we come back, we are going to be having our weekly conversation with Dr. Ralph Matega.
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1: I to I.
2: Shaka Khan.
1: Can I just tell you?
0: A cheeky woman.
1: What a beautiful, beautiful way to age. Shaka Khan. Oh no, if I want to age like Shaka Khan. I want to age like that woman. She is aging like a fine, fine bottle of wine.
0: And I can see it too, because she also is becoming as cantankerous as hell. Oh, Shaka Khan.
1: She is?
0: Ooh, have you looked up her reaction to Kanye West's sampling of Through the Fire?
1: No, she didn't like it?
0: She hates.
1: No.
0: Oh, she hates it with a passion.
1: I love the Kanye West version.
0: But I know, so do I.
1: It's a great version.
0: But Shaka Khan. But you also kind of get it. I mean, Shaka Khan is already high-pitched as it is. And then to speed it up. She hated it. She really
1: Shaka, nah, man. You know what? It's interesting because if you're saying cantankerous, Anita Baker might be considered a bit cantankerous in her old age as well.
0: Extremely.
1: And I just think it's women who know what they want. These are women over 70 years old. They've been around the block, so there it is.
0: Even when she was younger, though, she was able to sit across from Stevie Wonder about 40 years ago and tell him then one song that he wrote just wasn't good enough. It is 18 minutes before 8 here on The Alternative Breakfast. And as promised, we have on the line our political analyst, Dr. Ralph.
1: Matata. Ralph.
0: Hello, Dr. Ralph.
3: good morning.
1: Who is struggling with names today? What's up, Dr. Ralph? How are you doing today, Dr. Ralph?
3: I'm getting well, no problem.
0: I'm not struggling at all, Dr. Ralph. I'm just channeling my inner New York in here, Dr. Ralph.
3: Of course.
0: Dr. Ralph, you know, it is so interesting how the news cycle has been dominated by migration issues. And depending on who you speak with, some people will tell you that it is actually a distraction from what is really important. And we forget that, you know, the 6th of July, that was the anniversary just this past week of course, General Mkhwanazi coming out with those explosive accusations and basically saying, guys, we have a problem. As one of the outcomes of the Madlanga Commission, four Ekurhuleni municipal officials appear in court. Here we are talking about Julius Mkhwanazi, a different Mkhwanazi, suspending acting chief of the Ekurhuleni Metropolitan Police Department, Imogen Mashazi, Kemi Bihari, Linda Klashega. And the question really is, for us South Africans, what does this mean? Because ultimately, I think that what we all want is we want for some level of accountability. What does this signal, Dr. Ralph Matshekga?
3: So you nailed it. There's been a year since Mkhwanazi, police commissioner in KZN, General Mkhwanazi, revealed what came to be what we are watching now. But it feels like it's been like last week, because things have just been happening quite rapidly. We've seen people appearing before the commission. We've seen people making excuses not to appear. We have doubted the commission, and the commission proved itself that there are going to be consequences in relation to the work of the commission. So you point to almost a year since the revelation. We have seen very senior officials from Ekurhuleni coming out facing charges relating to corruption, impropriety. I think South Africans are beginning to see a different picture of what is possible if the criminal justice system get to work. I mean, the Commission of Inquiry, Madanga Commission, it came after we had so many commissions, and we were almost saying that, another commission. Commissions are just a crisis management tools, so people can just forget about things and nothing gets happened. The president gets the report and sits on it, uses his or her discretion. But with this commission, things are different. I think a different picture is coming out in Dumisa. So we are seeing commission where there are consequences before the commission could actually even end its work. We are seeing interim reports being acted upon. And I think that sense of consequences, somewhere out there, people are saying, let's see the consequences. And it's beginning to show that our system is not totally compromised. It was nearly compromised, but it's still ticking, and it seems to be coming out and showing that sense of consequence.
0: How are we feeling? Are we feeling bullish that this is the beginning of the turnaround insofar as accountability is concerned? And the reason I'm asking you this is this divide between senior state officials and senior politicians. I've been seeing increasingly the question asking, where is Minister Senzo Mchunu, for instance? Do you remember this is how it started? Are we starting to see, do you believe, a turnaround? I mean, this is something that a lot of us feel should have already started 20, 25 years ago, right? But better late than never. But are we starting to see a turnaround in just people being held to account for their decisions?
3: It's difficult, for someone to stop what is going on. No one can reverse it. Even if the driver of this anti-corruption boat might be reluctant at some point, we are not seeing consequences as we would like to see. For example, you talk about political principles, that so far we have not seen political principles being touched by this. Minister Senzo Mchunu is still minister under suspension. And why is it that we are not seeing consequences thereof? Others are falling. And I think that we should understand also where we come from. We come from a system where a political party dominated the processes and the system very much. And now with this commission, we are seeing that the system is gaining its own life. Even if we might not see consequences, minister falling or someone, the president coming out and pronouncing that, look, let's move on, the minister is dismissed. I do think that the president is not in a position to come and save anyone. In the past, we have seen people being saved. Sometimes the commission will come and the president will exercise their discretion, sit on the recommendation, not do anything. But that time of not doing anything and going out of your way to go save someone who's facing difficulties in relation to propriety, corruption, or these allegations, that time is gone. I don't think anyone can try that. So the wheels are moving. They're moving slowly. They need to be greased now and again, but they are certainly moving things.
1: Sure. And Dr. Ralph, what message do these arrests send to other municipalities where allegations of corruption continue to surface? Should we expect to see more? Because this is now an example that's been set for us and a precedent of sorts.
3: It actually also says that there will be consequences. It might not be immediate, but this involves financial misconduct. The paper trail is always there. You will have to answer at some point. I mean, if you look at the officials from Ikurleni who appeared there, if you look at the nature of the allegations that they're facing, the substance, it gives you a sense, Khomoto, that these are people who might have never thought they will have to answer to those allegations at some point. The brazen nature in which some of these allegations went about. So it actually says to other municipalities, that other officials out there, that era where with pure impunity, where you can imagine you are never going to have to answer to anyone on that, that day is gone. If you find yourself being compelled to carry out impropriety, I don't know whatever reason can compel anyone to do that, think about the reality that at some point you're going to have to account. It's going to come your way.
0: You know, when you speak, what is this? It's called word on the street. Is that a lot of people actually have got hardened attitudes towards this, and they're thinking, well, actually, this may be just our last chance. But Dr. Ralph Macheka giving us that analysis over there, it is 10 minutes before 8 o'clock. If you would like to participate and react to whatever, do you also hold the same bullish, well, cautiously bullish view that Dr. Rafma Teja has about the fact that maybe we are now starting to see a bit of a turnaround? Do you agree? 086-000-2032. WhatsApp line 061-4104-107. I see some of your voice notes already starting to come in. Please send more of them. And just use the fact that Dr. Rafma Teja is still on the line.
1: Did you have electricity this morning when you came to work?
0: Yes, I did.
1: I didn't in Spreadview. Yeah. Uh-huh. There was something called load reduction.
0: Yes.
1: Which has apparently replaced load shedding. I was in the car driving and I was literally angry. Mm. I'm like, how dare you, Jose? How dare you, Mr. Amokopa, say to us, hore, electricity, we know it's winter, we're not going to be suffering these things. When we are going through it, you just change the name.
0: Yeah, an apple by any other name.
1: It's still an apple.
0: 9 minutes before eight.
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0: SAFM 104 to 107. You are still on the alternative side of life. This is Alternative Breakfast with myself, Ndumiso Ngcobo, and Ukhumutso Matsunyane. Of course, like I promised, we have got, some of you have already responded to Dr. Rafa Mateka. Let's hear it.
4: Good morning, Khomotso, Dumiso, and Mr. Ralph, Dr. Ralph there. You know, guys, I have a problem. I have a complaint against this law firm. The LPC is protecting it. I've got a complaint against the court. The SIU is protecting it. It can't even, investigate this. Now, I can't even get hold of these people. What is happening with these institutions? Please, I made a complaint against this law firm. I made a complaint against this court, but nothing is happening. What can I do, please, Mr. Ralph?
5: I would like to know from Dr. Ralph, if General Nkwenazi hadn't opened his mouth, would this have carried on and on and on? Was that the turning point in South Africa's history? Or was it the previous election where the ANC lost its majority? Mike Eastland. Mm.
0: All right, it's 6 minutes before eight. A very important question from our friend Mike
1: in
0: London. And the question really being, what was it going to take?
1: What would have happened?
0: What would have actually happened? Dr. Raf Mateka, you heard that question from Mike. Is the fact that Treasury has now temporarily frozen 13.5 billion earmarked for 16 municipalities yet another sign that something is starting to happen? But start with where Mike left you, asking that question. What would it have taken, Dr. Raf?
3: I mean, it's a scary picture to imagine. And Dumiso, had General Nkwenazi just kept quiet, would it have been business as usual? I don't think so. I think At least he provided us with an opportunity to look at the whole picture holistically, to just say that, look, this is how the picture looks like. You have been scratching on the surface, doing it piecemeal. We would have continued on a piecemeal basis. Probably it would have taken us longer, much more years before we get to the crux of the problem. But I think what he did was an incredible thing, and that I think that was good. And about Treasury and withholding the money, it's something has to be done. I mean, year in, year out, Khumutso, we hear about municipalities, their books not being in order.
0: Yeah.
3: And that is just almost what they are used to hear. The following year, they get their budget. The following year, they get their money, and they carry on, and reports are not looking good. So I think Treasury is getting to a point where they are using the leverage that they have, because Treasury always had this leverage to be able to manage municipalities and ensure that municipalities actually compare with the PFMA, MFMA, and so forth. So at least something has been done now. Institutions are really saying that, look, we are going to do our job. We are going to not to worry much about the political implications, but we will do our job. And these are things that ought to have happened in the past.
0: Mm.
3: It's happening now. Let's appreciate it. I used to work for Treasury. I used to be very much worried also when we look at municipality documents and everything. So I'm very happy to see something like this happening, whereby someone is saying that, no, you've got to carry out the basic what is required in terms of accounting.
1: But see, this is what's so interesting, Dr. Ralph, about the recent decision by the president to put Dina Bule, a disgraced minister, back where you've just fired another disgraced minister. And this is where I worry about our president not quite playing on the same team as the rest of the country. It doesn't seem like he's watching the Madlanga Commission.
0: You're talking about tone deafness?
1: Complete tone deaf.
3: He lives in his own world, Mr. President, when it comes to this, because he does something amazing, or he allows something amazing to take place. And on the other hand, he comes back and almost does something that you ask, is that the same president who has been spearheading anti-corruption and now is making a decision? It's almost like the president is saying that, look, people, once in a while, I'm entitled to an unreasonable decision. Please allow me.
0: You know, in the immortal words of one Brenda Fassie, one step forward, three steps back. It really does feel like sometimes really we take one step forward and we take a leap back. But also, you know, I'm also very fascinated by the story unfolding around Treasury, which, as you well know, we come from, and if you've worked there, you know how this particular institution has been branded all kinds of names, primary amongst which was it's a very counter-revolutionary body, you know, National Treasury. But what do you make of the president then extending the Madlanga Commission all the way until the 16th of November, which is after the elections?
3: I think that's a good thing. Khumutso wanted to touch on that last week about the money, about this commission. I think Khumutso had a good hint that this was coming. I mean, I think this commission has proved itself. Look, how much did it cost so far? It's about 146 million.
0: Mm-hmm.
3: And it has already brought to an end of about 360 million, just one transaction of potentially improper transaction when it comes to SAPS, for example. So it is self-paying, and I do think that it is doing a good job, and it all makes sense that it has to be given a bit of more time to wrap up, to deal with some that were looking at the quicker, some. People were supposed to be there. Some looks like they were saying that, look, hey, we might excuse ourselves a week, so this thing is coming to an end. No, the president has said that, look, we give you more time. And I think the confidence that people have in this commission, it's amazing. And I think it should give others who are responsible for those institutions that are normally responsible for this work, they should be taking a leaf and working hard to restore credibility of these institutions, because we are not going to be babysat by the commission forever.
1: Sure.
0: Dr. Ralph Matjeka, as always, thank you so much for indulging us and letting us in and into your thoughts about everything. One of the most fascinating things you can do for yourself is to watch a clip that I saw of Justice Madlanga being interviewed for his current position. And he was being grilled there by one Julius Malema, who asked him specifically, what do you think of commissions of inquiry? Watch it, because it's a very interesting answer that he gave.
1: And we know we talk a lot of smack about the president because it's a big job. I'd be curious if we started a feature that says, if I was president, and give South Africans the opportunity to tell us what they would do to fix this country, I think we'd have very interesting responses.
0: It might be a fair and unfair comparison. 100 million that's already given us so much in the Madlanga Commission versus another commission of inquiry that cost us a billion. And now some of us still do not know why we paid that 1 billion rand. It's 8 o'clock and it's time for the news with Tulo Ngwepe.
6: Top stories: Asawa Action SA and the DA blame each other for the suspension of the City of Tshwane's manager. And Typhoon Bavi batters Japan's south. Good morning. I'm Jolani Tulo Ngwepe. Action SA and the Democratic Alliance have pointed fingers at each other following the suspension of City of Tshwane manager Johan Mettler. A special council meeting was convened in the City of Tshwane to consider two reports that would determine the future of Mettler and the city suspended Chief Financial Officer Gareth Mnisi. The EFF lodged a complaint against Mettler, alleging serious misconduct, financial misconduct, maladministration and gross dereliction of duty. Mnisi will be returning to work after misconduct allegations against him were classified as less serious. Action SA National Chairperson Michael Beaumont.
7: Action SA councillors were there in attendance and voted against both the suspension of Johan Mettler and the return of Gareth Mnisi, despite the fact that we are in disagreement with our coalition partners but voted correctly nonetheless. And at the start of council, the Democratic Alliance submitted 13 leaves of absence for councillors, citing party responsibility. The mayor couldn't take it back and do it at another time, and the suspension on Gareth Mnisi was expiring. So if it didn't happen yesterday, it would have been legally overturned.
6: Public Interest SA says the testimonies of former NDPP boss Shamila Batoy and head of IDEC Andrea Johnson before the Madlanga Commission would be crucial because it relates to the loss of trust in the integrity of the criminal justice system. Batoy and Johnson face allegations of improper conduct. The allegations include the improper disclosure of confidential information to suspended Deputy Crime Intelligence Head Major General Firoz Khan, interfering with witnesses, compromising an investigation, and endangering a whistleblower. Batoy and Johnson have not been called to testify. Public Interest SA founder Tebogo Tlase.
8: We look to their testimony to reveal a lot more. I'm sure the commissioners will probe them. And we look to this testimony to be providing us with an insight of what it is that former NDPP Shamila Batoy was doing in setting himself in issues or in matters that she ought not to be dealing with, including Johnson herself. But we can only hope that there'll be as forthcoming, because there's a lot at stake, especially Johnson want to protect the individuals who seem to be on her side. Here I'm talking to the General Khans and others, whom she might feel that she owes them some favors or some cover. But only the truth will set her free.
6: Newcastle's former mayor, Dr. Ntuthuko Mahlaba, is to be laid to rest today in a special provincial official funeral. Mahlaba, an ANC provincial task team member and KZN legislature member, died after being struck by a vehicle while jogging in Newcastle last Saturday. He will be laid to rest at Nkande Village in Enqutu. Head of Provincial Government Communications, Bongani Kina.
9: The Premier says this is a fitting tribute to a dedicated public servant who served the province with humility, integrity and distinction as an MEC and member of the provincial legislature. The provincial government is working closely with the Mahlaba family to ensure that he receives a dignified and deserving farewell at St. Matthew's Anglican Church in Nkande Village, Enqutu.
6: Typhoon Barvi has battered Japan's southern Sakishima Island chain this morning with torrential rain and powerful winds as it moved towards Taiwan. This has prompted weather warnings, transport disruption and large-scale evacuations across the region amid fears of flooding and landslides. At the local harbour, boats were tossed by rough seas generated by the powerful storm, which had maximum sustained winds of 144 kilometres per hour near its centre. Authorities also warned that wind gusts could reach 198 kilometers per hour. Flights and ferry services to and from Ishigaki, a popular tourist destination, remain suspended throughout the day. Recapping the top story, the Sawa Action SA and the Democratic Alliance have pointed fingers at each other following the suspension of a City of Tshwane manager, Johan Mettler. For SAFM News, I'm Jolani Tulo Mwepe.
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0: At 6 after 8 here on SAFM 104 to 107, you are back on the alternative side of life with me, your host, Dumiso Wakangobo Ikati.
1: And me, Khosi Khadi, Rakhadi Omutunna, Khumutso Matsunyane.
0: You know, that sounds like such a vile disease. I don't know what it is, but I'm imagining a lot of, like,
1: what, Khosi Khadi?
0: Like, I don't know, whatever you said.
1: Khosi Khadi.
0: Like, scratching, I can see the rash. Khosi Khadi.
1: Yes, yes, that is me, my friend.
0: It is 6 minutes after eight, and you are on the alternative side of life. And thank you for joining us. And I know a lot of people have just joined us because I sometimes get a lot of those messages like, oh, I woke up late. Oh, you know, it being, why must you start at 7? And I'm thinking, yeah, yeah, we could have started at 6. just be glad. All right. In this particular hour, you know that what is coming up is our health feature. How tired are you?
1: I'm exhausted.
0: How tired are you? Are you as tired?
1: I'm exhausted.
0: As Zama. But before we went to the news with Jwelani Tulomungwepe, we did actually have a conversation with our resident analyst, Dr. Rav Mateka. But we also had other conversations. And we had invited you to send us some voice notes, and you duly complied.
11: Good morning, guys. In response to the guy who says we are xenophobic, how our economy is going to be since they don't want to trade with us, the African countries. Those countries don't want any illegal foreigners in their country. But when we South Africans say they must go, we are labeled as Afrophobic and xenophobic. The Somali guy, if there is a war in the country, you are supposed to run to your nearest country, which is the first country from your country, or the second country. South Africa and Somalia, you have to pass 5 countries before you get there, or from there to get here. So even for him to be here, it's also not right. He should go back home or go to the nearest country from where he was to seek asylum seeker, not 5 countries away. Thank you very much. Together with my friend.
12: Good morning there. Abdul is wrong. What is the rules saying? The constitution of, I can say, Africa. When you run away from your country because there is a fight, what it says, you run to the nearest country. So these people are coming from far, far country. They jump all the other countries. They come to South Africa. It's wrong. Make it Ramazidis in Botswana.
13: Good morning. Good morning, guys. And listeners there. Can I ask, guys, if you are asylum seeker, you are here in South Africa, then you ask us if the government must teach its people Which government in this African continent have teach its people when they go to another country, they must have papers and they must respect those? There's no such a government. We can't teach each and every citizen how to behave. No, we can't. So these guys, they come here, they are asylum seekers, but they bring illegal people here to work for them. So how do you say you are illegal here when you brought illegal people in here? This Somalian, he doesn't even hire a South African. He hired those illegal people that they have just trafficked to South Africa. I thank you.
14: Good morning, Khomotse and Dumiso. You know, sometimes KD speaks like an intellectual, whereby he doesn't understand what we're going through as South Africans. In South Africa, we're in crisis of immigration. Even the guy from Somalia who said he even obtained a permanent resident in 20 years that he's in South Africa. It is so painful, but because we don't understand, how can you jump all those countries to South Africa? Good morning. This is Akima Tripoli.
0: All right, it is 10 after 8, almost like reading from a script.
1: Like, literally. Do we have bots, do you think?
0: No, not really. You know, I think that it's an argument I have heard many times over and over, particularly on social media. And this is one of the conversations we had with Ngodube, where it's almost a case of people, we struggle to hold two seemingly contradictory thoughts simultaneously in our heads. That may all be well, but KD was asking a very different question. He was asking, what do we see when we look 5 years down the line? What about unintended consequences? But I think KD acquitted himself well. He made his point. I'm not going to speak on his behalf.
1: But people are not really happy with that particular point of view, which is very interesting. Legality seems to be a big issue. You know, there was a time in this country when things were really, really bad, okay? Mm. And some people had to skip the country and be illegal immigrants in other countries. Okay, that's all I gotta say about that.
0: All right, it's 11 after 8. When we come back, we are having our health feature.
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17: 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A country shaped by the sea, volcanic islands, ocean winds, and a culture carried through music. Portuguese is the official language. 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

0: At 18 after 8 here on SAFM 104 to 107. You're still on the alternative side of life with myself, Ndumiso Ngcobo, and of course, Khumutso Matsunyane.
1: Can I say my own name? Can I say my own name, or do you not want
0: to
1: hear
0: Khosikadi? No, you get to say it at the you say it at the top of the hour.
1: Oh, okay.
0: Yeah, no. Otherwise, I'm in charge. Kugwamila. Kugwamila.
1: Yo, are you sure you want to go there? Kugwamila.
0: Okay, at 19 after 8, this is 19 after 8, and we are still on Uncaptured. When we come back, we're going to be having our conversation with Daniel Den Hollander, who is a clinical psychologist, talking to us about something that I suspect affects more of us than we actually realize.
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0: At 21 after 8 here on The Alternative Breakfast. And as promised, this is time for our health feature. And we are asking questions. You know, we live in a culture that celebrates being busy. We admire people who work long hours, juggle endless responsibilities, and somehow keep going despite exhaustion. Phrases like, I'll sleep when I'm dead, or push through the pain, have become badges of honor, particularly since there's also this subculture called the hustle culture. You know, while they sleep, we hustle, right? We go around. And we're joined by a clinical psychologist, and that is Daniel Hollander. Welcome to the Alternative Breakfast, Daniel.
5: Thank you for having me.
0: All right, so I'm just going to jump right into it. The last time I took time out, like really took time out, was 2019, right? And the year now is 2026, and it has been 7 years. And I've gone through all the ups and the downs, and sometimes I'm feeling foggy, sometimes I just have the energy, and then somehow I find myself regrouping and deciding I've got to push on and on and on. Fatigue. When is fatigue healthy and is just a normal part of life, and when is fatigue starting to say to you, watch out, this is a warning shot?
5: So I think already in there, there's a difficulty of how to understand fatigue, right? Because What we like to do, and that's because we've become unfortunately westernized, is we like to take labels and then judge ourselves on those labels instead of understanding what the function of those things are. So when I feel fatigued, it's my body sending me a message. So the important thing isn't, is this fatigue healthy or is this fatigue unhealthy? The important question is, what is my body communicating to me, and am I listening to my body? And we're very bad at doing that. For example, when we yawn, we should be going to sleep. Instead, we go and make a cup of coffee to trick our brain to thinking it's awake. And we think that by doing that, we're being productive and it builds into our identity. But instead, what we're actually doing is everything that we do to trick our body and not listen to our body will bite us later on, because not having, being very fatigued and working on 60% or 70%, you're not going to be as effective, you're not going to be as efficient, and you might end up working incredibly hard, but not able to work incredibly smart. And these things become

0: of fatigues. So we get the physical fatigue.
1: Mm.
0: But physical fatigue, you'll know well because you're gonna want to sleep. Like your eyes will close. You know, it's the fatigue that when you're watching a movie, you don't see the end of the movie. Physical fatigue is, in that sense, is just a necessary part of our body system. But then we get emotional fatigue. And emotional fatigue is, how would you say it? It's engineered or is driven through anxiety. And remember that anxiety wakes up the body. So it's a fatigue where I'm tired, but it keeps getting driven by anxiety. It could be stress, it could be frustration, it could be irritability, whatever it might be. And the problem with emotional fatigue is it's the fatigue where I'm tired and in bed, but I can't fall asleep. And that's not a healthy fatigue to be in for too long if you don't listen to it and address it immediately.
1: Without a doubt. Daniel, we often use the words tired, burnt out, stressed, and lazy interchangeably, yet they describe very different experiences. As a clinical psychologist, how do you distinguish between ordinary tiredness? You know, like between tiredness, emotional exhaustion, burnout. How do you know that you, or rather, maybe I should ask, what are the symptoms should you be looking out for? And how do you know when to start worrying? Because, you know, fatigue, you can feel a little bit tired and you know it's fine. But how do you know that actually I'm in a bit of trouble here and I need some help?
0: You know, one of the most beautiful things about being a psychologist, especially when you're a global majority psychologist, is that you realize that there's different psychologies around the world, and each psychology has its own wisdom. And, you know, I have the huge privilege of being a South African psychologist, so we have beautiful understandings of the body and the system. And if I reframe it, it actually becomes so logical. So what am I talking about? I'm talking about our concepts here of humanity, concepts of Ubuntu and Umoya, right? So Western thinking often asks in that situation, that's why we get stuck. It asks, what's wrong with me, right? Why am I burnt out? What's wrong with me? Whereas we know in Ubuntu, the question isn't what's wrong with me. The question is what has happened around me, because we realize that our identity is in the hands of the people around us and in the surroundings around us, especially when you bring Ubuntu into the world of Umoya. So sometimes fatigue, I mean, you see, the moment that you start to understand that in the Ubuntu framework, it's not about what we call ontogenic. The problem doesn't originate from myself. The problems often originate with me interacting with often very unhealthy environments. And so fatigue often comes in when I'm not able to solve or change the situation or the toxicity or the unhealthiness in the environment around me. There we're looking at things like impossible workloads. I want to say I'm absolutely, what's the word? The strongest form of anger I can think of when I hear that employers want employees to work for free after hours, because that time is for family. And what are you doing? You are now destroying our next generation by letting our children not have their parents at home because you need to make extra money. I mean, that's capitalism in this most exploitative way, and it's become a normal way of life, and it's disgusting. But then we also have things like poverty, caring for elderly parents, often parents where we know that social development has dropped the ball. I'm brave enough to say that because I don't work for the department anymore. But, you know, they've dropped the ball in regards to care for our elderly. So, you know, often that's a professional type of service, a specialized professional service that is not available. And then we expect lay people to now understand how to look after elderly that have dementia. I mean, these are real concerns within our country. Raising children, but you come home exhausted. Financial stress. I mean, and also the weird expectation that we have. We've moved so far away from Umoya. We're still in the sort of this. I want to call it still the remnants of the apartheid states, that an identity is based on how efficient and how much money I earn. And that removes us so far away from our umoya, you know, the idea that my value is in how I participate in the communities around me. And then exactly on that is our communities, we are not together. And we know that even in the apartheid days, the importance of like the Ubuntu hymns of connecting us, and we've lost a lot of that. I mean, thank goodness for the Gwijo Squad at one point. But these are the elements that we need to

0: are to focus on, and we mustn't be hoodwinked by the idea of what's wrong with me. We must really start to focus on what's wrong with us and what's wrong with the environment around us.
1: You talk about.
2: I really love the way you keep going around umoya. Give us a call on 086-000-2032 if you have a question to ask our clinical psychologist, and WhatsApp us on 061-4104-107. A question that I want to also ask is around the guilt that a lot of people, particularly people who are independent contractors, who are freelancers, and where sometimes people say to you things like, "You really need to slow down. You really need to take. You need rest. You look like you're tired," and you have this constant guilt niggling at you, right? You've got so many pots going at the same time, and you're feeling guilty about dropping any of those balls. Because my answer is always sometimes a very flippant, "You know what? If I don't, I'm like unlike you who has got a permanent job and a salary at the end of the month. I do not get paid for the hours that I am sleeping." What is the problem? What is the pitfall with that kind of answer?
0: I think it's exactly that is it's a rat race that isn't designed for us. I mean, we're living in the world's most socially unequal society, and I think the problem is exactly as you say there is when you're living in a socially unequal society, society has to learn how to take responsibility for itself. So, I mean, there's two elements there. The so-called white guilt. It's one of the weirdest things because if I'm in a position of privilege, if I bring that privilege into guilt, then I'm actually self-satisfying myself anyway. It's the most what's the word? The most selfish thing that you can do. But it's also because often those people that are in privileged positions are so disconnected from society. I don't know if you remember Lester Kivett was asking politicians at one stage the price of a loaf of bread, and nobody could
1: I
0: give him an
1: remember,
0: answer.
1: yep.
0: And that says about the fact that the higher up you go, the more disconnected you are from ground level. And so I think, the important thing is that if you're in a position of privilege, you're actually in a position of making proper changes. Politicians don't make changes. They really don't. I mean, that's the one profession that we can use the word lazy. But when it comes to our professions here, when it comes to our professions here, I think we need to realize that the actual change that we want to form into society, if we're serious about Ubuntu and if we're serious about Umoya, is us, especially those that are in privilege. So privilege should bring responsibility. But if I have time, I also just want to address the guilt question. There's a brilliant psychologist in Rondebosch, a psychology thinker by the name of Wachby Long. And he makes a very important distinction between guilt and shame. So guilt is I messed up, and as a result of that, there's two solutions to guilt: is I acknowledge the mistake I make, and then I atone for it. I make sure that my behavior doesn't cost society more. But what you're describing there is not guilt. What you're describing there is shame. And shame is when I'm holding somebody else's prejudice in my own identity. So the idea of being lazy is the worst thing. I need to produce, otherwise I'm not a man or I'm not a human being. But men often sit with this issue in identity. Then I'm sitting in the shame of the fact that I'm not working and I'm not earning what I think I should be earning. And that shame, the problem there is that there is no cure to shame because what you hope for is social, what do you call it, social amnesia, or the idea that people will stop talking to me, or that I suddenly, through hard work, will make a hell of a lot of money. But the thing is, in actual fact, the only way out of shame is to not take in or not pay any attention to the ideas of other people's ideas of humanity and identity. And there it's back to, let's go back to our roots. Let's go back to Umoya. Let's go back to Ubuntu. Let's hold each other's dignities. If you think of it, if you think of it in regards to a family where there's only one person employed and everybody else is at home, it can get into a nasty situation of jealousy. But you know, when I have a client who's sitting and struggling with that, it's about the fact that, you know, if you work long hours, your yard's going to be dirty, your kids are not going to be fed at time. And if there's people around the household who are in a position to have a little bit more time, if I take away your indignity of not being able to provide for yourself, you take away my indignity of my kids not having their homework done in time, of my stoop being cleaned, of there being food on the table when I get home. And we don't think like that, and to our own detriment.
1: Are we on?
2: Yeah.
1: Sorry, there was something wrong. Yeah. Okay, okay, fine. Sorry about that, Daniel. The question that I have, you know, I used to work for somebody who, a boss who used to call sometimes like at 8 p.m. And talk to you for like 2 hours. A boss who would send emails from midnight until 6 a.m. and expect you to respond. Modern technology has blurred the boundaries. We're really working, you said it, the capitalist system. It is capitalism that says we must work 40 hours a week or more, essentially, right? It's not necessarily our natural bodies responding to it. It is a Mr. Ford of the Ford company who said, actually, human beings should work 40 hours a week. It was a human being. It wasn't necessarily. It didn't necessarily come organically. We have social media. We have emails. We have WhatsApp messages. We get our emails on our phones, essentially. Does this blur the lines between private and public, or rather private and work responsibilities?
0: Absolutely. I mean, let's call a spade a spade. Why is that guy calling you at 8 o'clock or at midnight?
2: Because he can.
0: For a very simple reason. Yeah, but it's also for another reason. Is a company's most expensive liability or expense is salaries. So they know that for the workload that they want to have, they've got to employ X amount of staff. But what they try and do is employ less staff and make the staff work harder. Then they can save money on salaries. That's what it's all about. That's what it's always, always been about. And so in that stance is to say, look, your job description and your job interview is vitally important. Never sign a job description that is not putting in specific hours and talking about after hours. Don't work for free. That, it's the most insane concept, but don't work for free, because I promise you, the work that you do is profiting your company. So they're not getting it for free. They're making a profit of you working. And I think also in those cases, it's your boss having a problem with his own anxiety, with his own stress. To be very honest, in a perfect world, that guy should come and see me because he needs to manage the stress. What boss is available at 8 o'clock in the morning or is has a capacity to at 12 o'clock? I mean, that guy needs to turn off himself, you know? Come on.
1: It's a power play. I think it's a power play for me to say, like, I can do it and therefore I'm going to do it.
0: But also it says that he is so obsessed with his work identity. Where's his family? Where's his children? Where's the connection with the society? Where's his community work? I mean, it's a very sad composition if all your life is just work. But that's the world that we live in now, unless we change it.
2: Yeah, it's a tragedy. Ntlanta is calling us from the Ntlanta is calling us from the south of Durban in Chatsworth. Ntlanta, welcome to the alternative side of life.
3: Good morning,
2: Ndumiso, Ndumiso and Khumutso. No, thank you, thank you, thank you for holding on so patiently, Ntlanta. Go for it.
3: Yes. Guys, I would like to applaud SAFM and also the doctor there for making an initiative to address issues of self-love and also issues of inequalities from outside of labor markets. Self-love, I mean, loving yourself means you respect and you value yourself. You know what is your weight and you matter. What companies have done to us is make us lose self-love by submitting to what they are demanding from us. Yes. And right. Also, the professor had also tried to address issues of inequalities from outside of labor market. where it gets to speak about cohesion and division among families and individuals, where the responsibility of the government is to make sure that the environment is suitable for citizens to live in a human respected manner, please.
2: All right. Okay. No. Gotcha. It is 19 before 9. Daniel, please hold your answer. When we come back, please address Ntlanhla's question there.

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2: 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Ala, ala, Bafana, Bafana. 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
6: At 17 before 9 here on the Alternative Breakfast on SAFM 104-107. And we are just wrapping up our conversation with clinical psychologist Daniel Hollander. Daniel, in about half a minute or so, I know I'm putting you under pressure.
7: No problem.
6: Just a summary, just respond to Nhlanhla, and I think who lost his train of thought. I mean, he was holding on for quite a while. And I think that I look at the descriptor, I really just wanted to follow on your question around inequality and external environments and what bearing that has on what we're talking about, the fatigue and the stress.
7: I don't think it's completely tangential. I think the thing is, when we talk about fatigue, it's interesting that we end up in the word with empowerment. But then again, you know, the listener does what we unfortunately have a problem with, which is immediately bring it to governments, right? And I'll keep thinking, why do people do that? And it's because within our communities, we're missing the elders. You know, that position isn't there. It makes me think about, okay, I'm going to be very quick now, but it makes me think about the story of Snow White. You know, mirror, mirror on the wall, who's the fairest of them all? And I heard an interpretation of it once where a person says, what's the real tragedy of Snow White? And they said, when the queen heard Snow White is the fairest of them all, the mirror no longer belonged to Snow White. As to her, the mirror now belonged to Snow White. And I think unfortunately, our elders got drunk on power, understand why, and are not giving it to the new generation. And unfortunately, when the...
6: All right. It is 8:45, and I think that we have actually been cut off from Daniel, but I think we got the gist of what he was saying there. He's talking about mirror, mirror on the wall. Have a look at society. When we come back, we are having a conversation with our petrol head, Nico Smith.
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6: It is 14 minutes before 9 here on SAFM 104 to 107. 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
9: Good morning. How's it going?
10: Morning, Nico. All good. How are you doing?
9: Very good. Thank you. Another lovely day in Pretoria.
10: Lekker.
9: Not a cloud outside. A braai and some rugby later today. Sounds to me like a fantastic Saturday.
6: That sounds like the life, Nico. You know, the other day, Nico, you know, I was thinking about our conversation last week because for whatever reason, I don't have to go into the details. I had a bit of an octane spillage in the car, and I had to sit there with this car with all four doors open. It's a little hatchback. And the boot open, and the smell of petrol still hasn't left the car.
9: And yeah, you know, there's some smells that get into a car and they don't get out, so actually it's something you want to stop quite quickly. Now you're talking about smells. When I was quite a few years back, I was trying to, you know, looking for cars, and there was a very nice car that had somebody had spilled milk, and you just couldn't get that smell out of the car. So no need crying over spilled milk, but that's spilled milk.
6: At least it wasn't milk that had gone through a baby first, right? Because that's
9: yo.
6: All right,
9: so
6: Nico.
9: Yes.
6: So, Nico, what do you have for us this week?
9: Well, let's talk about balloon payments in South Africa and what they are. So there's a little bit of figures, but what balloon payments are is effectively buying a car, but not effectively paying everything off initially and leaving yourself a lump sum till the end, if I can oversimplify this. So let's imagine that I'm buying a car. The car costs 350,000 rands.
6: Yeah.
9: I'm going to finance it over 16 months. My interest rate is 11.5%. So that's basically the car costs 350, but I'm going to take a balloon payment of 20% at the end. In other words, what that simply means is that I'm not going to finance the whole 350,000. I'm going to, at the end, 20% of that is 70,000 rands. In other words, what I'm really doing is I'm paying off 80% of the price. So my monthly installment would roughly be 7,700 without the balloon payment. So at the end, the car is paid off. With the balloon payment, my payment is 6,830 rands. In other words, there's about an 870 rands a month difference in payment. So I'm paying 870 rands less, which sounds great. So I'm buying a car, I'm paying 870 rands less a month. And that's actually, you know, makes my life a lot easier. But the problem with this is at the end, there's 70,000 rands with my name on it waiting for me.
10: Yep.
9: And if you don't budget for that, if you don't allow for that, then you suddenly will be in trouble. So sometimes what happens is that it can happen if you want to trade in too early, that's not going to make sense. Or if you leave it too late, that the value of your car could be more the same as what you owe, or sometimes even more. So sometimes what happens is dealers then, what they say, they load the car. So they take that 70,000 rands you still owe, and they add it onto the price of the new car that you're buying. So now you're financing a car, but that car is actually financed with another 70,000 rands on it. So balloon payments in certain cases can work if the money is saved in the end or the money is waiting there. But what a lot of people do, they don't really understand that, and they get themselves into financial trouble because all you're seeing is, I'm paying 870 rands a month less. Hey, that's great. I'm definitely doing the balloon thing. It's fantastic. But you don't really realize, or maybe you kind of delay it and hope it'll go away. But at the end, that money's sitting, that 70,000. And for most of us, myself included, we don't really save up money to have that 70,000. So balloon payments in certain cases can work, but I probably would say in the majority of cases, if you don't know how money works, people get themselves into trouble. I do the same thing always when I'm training the sales guys, and I ask them, all right, so honestly or realistically, how many people get into trouble with balloons? And it's always a lot. So you've got to be careful with balloon payments. and really understand what you're letting yourself in for.
10: See, as you're talking, I'm listening to you and thinking, what would be a good reason, just good, Nico, reason to take on a balloon payment? Because
9: I know.
10: What?
6: You know, I think, Nico, and you let me know whether my hypothesis holds, is that I think it's just a very neat way to get around the system that turns what is essentially is someone who can't afford a particular car, but they can qualify for it because that money is deferred to the end. And really how it should work, I think ideally would be, if you put that 870 rand you're talking about aside till the end, it really should come up to about 70,000 rand. Am I off?
9: No, so actually so the big thing is you'd actually have more, because if I just give you an idea what the finance amount is. So that car that is 350,000 rands, at the end of the term, over 16 months, you've paid 462,000 rands for it without the balloon, and with the balloon, 480,000. So what really is happening is, a lot of time it's young people. It's a young person. They don't really understand it, but they're just seeing, I'm paying less for the car. So I can get a car I want, but I'm paying less for it. And maybe they don't really understand the details or the fact that I'm going to owe that amount. There's no free lunch. You do owe that amount at the end.
10: Yeah.
9: So what it seems to me is that a lot of the time people don't really understand what they're letting themselves in for, or we're trying to buy cars we can't really afford.
10: Yeah.
9: So and it's not saying that a balloon payment can't work, because if you save the money, that could work. If you actually then paid off more, in other words, what you could do is, your payment is 7,700 rand, your payment that you need is 6,830 with the balloon, but you actually pay more every month. So you add another 1,000, for instance, then suddenly it makes, because you're paying off the car quicker, that's going to make a difference. But most of us don't do that. We're all feeding the you know, we're all strapped for cash. Well, I can't speak for everybody.
10: Yeah.
9: Most of us, I am. So that means that you
10: trust
9: really
10: me,
9: are going
10: to,
9: yeah, the money at the end is waiting there for you. And if you haven't saved it, it kind of can hang over your head, or they just add it to the next car and you can get yourself into trouble. So you've just got to really be careful. This is the message. Be careful and really understand what you're letting yourself in for, and ask what amount will be waiting for me at the end, how much, and have a plan. And if you don't have a plan, you'd rather get a cheaper car and one that's not so nice, but you're not stuck at the end, because that's the thing. There's another way of doing it, which effectively is deals that have what they call a guaranteed future value. In other words, some manufacturers have a deal where it's almost like renting the car. So here's the car you want. They'll give you an amount that you pay off every month. They will have certain rules that say, okay, listen, you can't drive more than 20,000, for instance, a k's a year. And if you look after the car, at the end of the term, you have three options. You just give it back. It's like, here's the car, and you walk away. Or you can say, listen, what else is do I still have to pay? And you can pay that off. Or you can take a new car on the same scheme. But the difference there is, you're paying less, but you're never really owning the car. It's almost effectively like a rent, you know, a hire car or a car you're renting. So that could be another option. So the message is, make sure you understand exactly what you're letting yourself in for. Don't rush into the finance things and later realize, whoops, this is not a great situation.
10: Don't do it.
6: WhatsApp 061-410-4107. Our number 086-000-2032. Talking here to Nico Smith, talking about balloon payments, which is all and well, but can we also just be honest about how most of us buy cars? You look at it and you look at the paintwork and you smell it and you can see yourself in it. You can see who's going to be jealous.
10: You can see the people who are going to be seeing you.
6: Who are going to be seeing you. And we make very irrational,
10: stupid. I'm sorry, that's not irrational. That's a stupid decision. How do you pay more for a car than you'd pay on your rent or for a bond, for example?
6: You know, and this is where, and this has got nothing to do with, because some of us are just hardwired that way. I'm just one of those people. I have never paid for a car what I was told I qualify for.
10: Right.
6: I look at it and say, they say, oh, you qualify to actually be able to you can actually pay 8,000 rand for it. And I'm like, no, I'd much rather pay 3,500 rand because cars don't mean anything to me.
10: You're
6: right?
10: One in a million. I worry about young people in particular, and the warning that Nico is telling us. If you have a young person around you who wants to buy a car, please advise them. Show them the difference of what it is that Nico just explained to us. Because logically, if you read the fine print, it won't make sense in the long run. I don't think it'll make sense, Nico.
9: Well, South Africans, we image, do you understand? We're about image. So if you look at Europe, then they understated with the cars and it's not as important. South Africa, cars are a massive thing, as you said. A lot of time more important than where you live.
10: Yep.
9: Because people see me in the car, they don't see where I live. So not everybody, for a lot of people, for a lot of South Africans, we're very image conscious and a car is an important thing to us. And maybe you've never had wheels before, so you can drive around. So it's that mobility is also something, that freedom. And then you're willing to pay more, just read the fine print. But it's definitely a case of I can, not everybody's necessarily worried about where they live. It's about what I drive.
10: No, without a doubt. But you know, like you talk about, a car being something that people are kind of like seeing and therefore we invest in it. I've always wondered to myself, why do we find it acceptable that it can take us 20 to 30 years to pay off a house, but it takes you only 3 to 5 years to pay off a car?
9: Well, yeah, I mean, there's obviously a difference in price in these things.
6: Not these days. 2 million rand cars all over the place.
9: That's true. But somebody that buys a 2 million rand car doesn't have a 2 million rand house. So that's always that what you're paying for the car is not necessarily the same as your house. A lot of the time, if somebody's paying 2 million rand for a car, they have a 10 million rand house or a 5 million rand house. Not always the case. But yes, it just, be careful. Don't get yourself into trouble financially.
10: Yeah.
6: You know, Nico, one of the things while we are talking about the affordability of cars, right? This week, I had to go and buy 2 new tires. And a lot of people don't think about when they buy a car, they don't factor in like how much is one tire. And mine, at least, you know, for the car that I'm talking about, I mean, at least a new tire is about 1.7, 1.8 and thereabout. But I know people in my life that have bought cars and they had a shock because the tire was like 14,000 rand.
9: Yeah, listen, exactly that. You have to consider the whole cost of ownership, not just the small part of driving it now. Tires are not a lack of expense, but at the end of the day, you're going to get to a point where you have no choice.
10: Without a doubt.
6: All right. It is closing up on 9 o'clock. Nico Smit, thank you, as always, our resident petrol head, for giving us all these tidbits of wisdom around our cars.
9: Thank you.
6: All right, as Nico goes off to, what did he say, to Braai and watch a bit of rugby. He's such a Pretoria boy. I love it.
10: He really is. He's gonna watch the Booker.
6: You know when you think about people in Pretoria, that's all I see. I just see people Braaiing and having a lovely time. And Pretoria is one of those towns that seems to just know how to have fun. And right now I'm just having images of Atteridgeville and Mamelodi and what the weekend looks like.
10: I would be careful about that because Pretoria is also the home of Stradler, you know.
6: Good Lord, you had to go back 40 years for that one. Stradler, really? All right, it is 9 o'clock and it's time for the news with Jolani Tulongwepe.
11: Thanks, and to miss our top stories, Asawa. The police investigate how triple murder accused Ndodana Chuma entered South Africa, and Action SA and the DA blame each other for the suspension of the City of Tshwane's manager. Good morning. The police's organized crime unit is investigating the route used by triple murder accused and Interpol fugitive Ndodana Chuma to enter South Africa. The 45-year-old Zimbabwean was arrested in Kensington in Johannesburg last night after the bodies of his wife and 2 children were found in their home in Bedfordshire in England more than a week ago. UK authorities initially believed he may have travelled to Zimbabwe. SAPS national spokesperson Brigadier Athlenda Mate says the South African Police are working with Interpol investigators.
12: We do know that he was with family members, but at this stage I cannot divulge who gave us a tip-off. But safe to say that the SAPS is stamping the authority of the state. We are proving that you cannot hide in South Africa. If you have committed such heinous crimes against women and children, we are going to track his movement from the UK, from London. Where did he fly to? Did he go via Zimbabwe and then to South Africa? But for now, the information that we have is that he landed on the 5th of July.
11: Action SA and the Democratic Alliance have pointed fingers at each other following the suspension of City of Tshwane manager Johan Mettler. A special council meeting was convened in the City of Tshwane to consider two reports that would determine the future of Mettler and the city's suspended Chief Financial Officer Gareth Mnisi. The EFF lodged a complaint against Mettler, alleging serious misconduct, financial misconduct, maladministration and gross dereliction of duty. Mnisi will be returning to work after misconduct allegations against him were classified as less serious. Action SA national spokesperson Michael Beaumont.
13: Action SA councillors were there in attendance and voted against both the suspension of Johan Mettler and the return of Gareth Mnisi, despite the fact that we are in disagreement with our coalition partners, but voted correctly nonetheless. And at the start of council, the Democratic Alliance submitted 13 leaves of absence for councillors, citing party responsibility. The mayor couldn't take it back and do it at another time, and the suspension on Gareth Mnisi was expiring. So if it didn't happen yesterday, it would have been legally overturned.
11: DA Tshwane mayoral candidate Cilius Brink, meanwhile, says the allegations brought by the EFF did not have substantiating evidence. Brink says Tshwane city mayor Nasipi Moya failed to protect Mettler.
14: Well, the mayor recommended his precautionary suspension at the last meeting. She should not have done that. In fact, she should not have brought the investigative report without asking the EFF for more substantiating details. So starting a fire and then pretending that you're here to extinguish it is really not credible. 64 of the 69 DA councillors were in attendance when this report was tabled. 9 councillors had submitted leave but were able to return to the council. We indicated that to the speaker, and the speaker decided to subtract 13 from the vote.
11: Newcastle former mayor Dr. Ntuthuko Mahlaba is to be laid to rest today in a special provincial official funeral. Mahlaba, an ANC provincial task team member and KZN legislature member, died after being struck by a vehicle while jogging in Newcastle last Saturday. He will be laid to rest at Ngande village in Enqutu. Head of provincial government communications, Bongani Kina.
15: The premier says this is a fitting tribute to a dedicated public servant who served the province with humility, integrity and distinction as an MEC and member of the provincial legislature. The provincial government is working closely with the Mahlaba family to ensure that he receives a dignified and deserving farewell at St. Matthew's Anglican Church in Ngande village in Enqutu.
11: Nigeria says its security forces have rescued 39 school children and 6 teachers abducted by gunmen in the Oyo State in May. Officials say a teacher was killed in captivity. The presidential spokesperson Bayo Onanuga shared images online of some of the pupils. The presidency said no ransom was paid. 8 people have been arrested. Recapping the top story this hour, the police's organized crime unit is investigating the route used by triple murder accused and Interpol fugitive Ndodana Chuma to enter South Africa. The 45-year-old Zimbabwean was arrested in Kensington in Johannesburg last night after the bodies of his wife and 2 children were found in their home in Bedfordshire in England more than a week ago. For SAFM News, I'm Jolani Tulo Ngwepe.
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0: the sound there of Fela Kuti with Lady, letting you know that the third hour is upon us here on SAFM 104 to 107. And you are still on the Alternative Breakfast with myself, Ndumiso Ngobo Ikati.
1: And me, Khomotso Matsunyane.
0: This is when you get to say your own name. You see? You see?
1: At the top of the hour.
0: At the top of the hour.
1: All right, I will hold myself together.
0: Guys, I am excited. They are here.
1: You're in the house. You're not more excited than I am.
0: Is it a competition?
1: Let's make it a competition. Who's more excited, you or me?
0: Everybody's excited. Look under your chairs. Yay! You get to be excited. You get to be excited.
1: We all get to be excited.
0: All right. And of course, when we come back, we will be having a conversation with, of course, our guest, and that is Neo Muyanga. And of course, Elroy Philip Bell, who are part of something fantastic called, as we were struggling with the name earlier at the beginning of the show, of the Bacchae.
1: The Bacchae.
0: An African choral ballet reimagining a Greek classic through an African lens. And I'll have you know that I did ask Neo if my pronunciation earlier, which had a bit of a to it when I said it, the Bacchae, was actually off the mark. And he said, well, actually, you know, originally, that is exactly how the Greeks would perform it. But of course, in South Africa here in 2026, who knows what Bacchae is? Well, this is the Bacchae. And it's 7 after 9. When we come back, we'll be having this particular conversation.
2: Cape Verde gained independence in 1975. A small nation that built stability through resilience and connection. Tourism, services, and remittances power the economy, one of West Africa's strongest democracies. But challenges remain. Drought, limited natural resources, and economic dependence on imports. Still, Cape Verde continues to shine through creativity.
3: It was not a racial war at all. It was the black students against the system.
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0: 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This is the Alternative Breakfast, playing you what is alternative music.
1: Without a doubt.
0: This is a revolution featuring Philip Tabane, and that's Vavenda. You know, one of the most frustrating things about being on radio sometimes is all the things that you have to do to get paid and so on. Because I want to get into this conversation with our guest here in the studio.
1: In the studio, indeed, some stories are so timeless that they continue to speak to every generation, regardless of where they are told. The Bacchae, originally written by the ancient Greek playwright Euripides more than 2,000 years ago, is one such story, a powerful exploration of power, identity, belief, control, and what happens when societies suppress the parts of ourselves that refuse to be contained. But what happens when that story is reimagined through African voices, African movement, and African music? Will be coming up with our studio guests today, Neo Muyanga and choreographer Elroy Philip Bell, who are the composer and musical director and co-creators of this beautiful piece that you should, in the next 2 days, go to see. It's special. Don't go away. We'll be back right after this.
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1: 15 minutes past 9 o'clock. Welcome back to the Alternative Breakfast. Joining us is Neo Muyanga and Elroy Phyllis Bell, who is the CEO of Joburg Ballet, and Neo Muyanga is a composer, musical director, Soweto guy, Black Sunshine, all that good stuff. Hello and welcome to the show.
0: Shine, Noah, shine.
3: I was saying that to somebody the other day, and they were like, how old are you?
1: I think shine is completely underused. I really love the idea of shine. Neo Muyanga, welcome to the show. Elroy, please, you, the CEO of Joburg Ballet, welcome to the show as well. This is very interesting. Neo Muyanga, Soweto guy, where do you meet the Bacchae, and how does it come to become this incredible production that, is on stage right now at the Joburg Ballet, at the Joburg Theatre?
0: I was jealousy.
3: You know, the interesting thing, which we don't speak about often enough, is when the Greeks made tragedy, they were not yet European and they were not yet white. So there was a tribe of people who considered what we now call the Middle East as their place. Egypt was part of that.
0: Yeah.
3: Tunisia was a part of that. Persia was a part of that. All these entities that we now call these countries were part of what used to be called ancient Greece. There's a Thebes
1: right
3: in Egypt. The old name for Cairo is Thebes. So in a way...
0: And that's why all the fathers of philosophy, Socrates, Platon, all of them studied in
3: Egypt.
0: They all
3: studied in Alexandria. Alexandria is named after Alexander.
0: Yes.
3: It was a Greek.
0: Yeah, true.
1: Mm. Unbelievable stuff. Okay. So when now you're going about your business, how did you get inspired to say, me, the grandchild of the great Kazamula, is going to... Did you know that? Yes.
0: Okay. You learn every day. I make it a point to learn one thing a day, and this is my learning.
1: Basically.
3: Really? Yes.
0: Okay.
1: Indeed. Yeah, so you guys are from the same region there, basically. How did you pick up on this project? How long have you been working on it? What inspired it?
3: To be honest, I've been reading versions of the Bacchae for years.
1: Okay.
3: And I've been bumping into it, and I keep thinking this is a story that resonates with where we are now. And then I found, ultimately, it started off with a copy from the 70s by a guy called Gilbert Murray. And then I found a copy written by Wole Soyinka. Nigerian icon.
1: Yeah.
3: Of course.
1: Yeah.
3: And the reason he wrote it was because the Bakai is originally about a society in crisis, a society that's going through turmoil and upheaval, and it's polarized, and people want to tear each other limb from limb, because it's about power and it's about dominance. And it's set up as a competition between the dictatorship of order, mm-hmm. and the chaos of absolute freedom.
1: Hmm.
3: And if the citizens in that city are not able to make a choice of either one and balance the equation,
1: right.
3: they will suffer the consequences of either absolute dictatorship or absolute disorder.
1: And because we are living in South Africa, you thought, ta-da!
3: So it works. It works. We are living. We just had what we called an insurrection.
1: Right. Mm.
3: So it's about an insurrection, a society insurrection. So this was always in my mind. And then Elroy calls and says, we'd like you to do a project. What would you like to do? And I just blurted out the Bakai. Yeah.
1: It must be so nice to get those calls. Whoa.
0: So Elroy, so he's busy going through all of this in his head over a couple of years. And you are approaching him to come do something from how he explains. Is this what you expected him to come with?
4: Well, not exactly. I had some idea, because obviously we love and respect Neo's work. There's a reason I went to him,
1: right.
4: Because we knew that if there was somebody that could accomplish this, it would be him. And it really started when I actually saw the University of Johannesburg perform their new Covenant work at the Linda Auditorium at the end of 2023. And after that show, I had this sort of epiphany with Peter Jacobs, the CEO of UJ Arts and Culture, asking, why haven't we done a choral ballet before? It seems as though these things would work so beautifully together. And also from a cross-pollination of audiences perspective, the culture of choirs and choral music in South Africa is such an accessible sort of access point. So we sat there and we realized actually we needed to understand what was going to be the score that drove this project,
1: right.
4: What was going to be the composition that told the story across the choral music as well as the ballet. And that's when we called Neo, and I said, Neo, let's have lunch, let's see. And then I said, this is kind of what we're looking at. We're looking at a collaboration between the University of Johannesburg's choir and Joburg Ballet. We're not sure what we want to do, so are there stories that you want to tell? Which direction do you want to go? And then he came back in 6 months and said, this is what I'm doing.
0: he basically said, funny you should ask.
1: No, yeah. Without a doubt. So if people, ordinary South Africans coming to see this play, what are they going to get out of it? Obviously, there's going to be similarities between that particular society and ours. What do you want us to reflect on as South Africans watching the Bakai?
3: Well, firstly, it's about a scenario in which a citizen has to decide, what role am I going to play in being a stable member of this community?
1: Okay.
3: Right? So it's about citizenship.
1: Okay.
3: It's about choosing this side or that side, or having a middle path, which is actually the wholesome way. Right. You've got to have a little bit of order.
1: Sure.
3: You've got to have a little bit of madness.
1: Hmm.
3: You can't give in completely to either side, because then you'll suffer the consequences.
1: Right.
3: And what I was inspired by is, because it's a piece about magic and wonder. It's about inebriation. It's about seduction.
1: Ooh.
3: But it's also about violence. And it's about danger.
1: Right.
3: All of these are quite ritualistic elements of life. And
1: right.
3: the way we do ritual is, if you think about the old Ethiopic churches, the African Christian churches, who usually congregate outside, is they use a lot of drumming, skin drums,
1: right.
3: The pipe, the long pipe, which now is called the vuvuzela, and I'm not talking about Philip.
1: No, there's another one.
3: The vuvuzela is 100 years old, because the shembes came up with it in 1908. So the long horn.
1: I did not know that.
3: And that goes with a certain choreography. They wear what would be called kilts.
1: Mm-hmm.
3: And they've got pith helmets, and they have a very elegant, slow dance. So they shake the ground, right? So a lot of the driving force in the composition is premised on this. So that's where I started, actually.
1: Well, but it makes complete sense. Yeah. Let's go back to your heritage and your DNA.
3: There you go. There you go. This is the other side now. Yes. Kazamula on the one side, Shembe on the other side.
0: Yeah.
1: Right, because that is, I mean, just you describing it makes me feel like, oh my God, this is incredible. So you are related and are the grandchild of a great healer, traditional healer, yeah. who was called Khazamula in Soweto, yes. right? Kako four ways.
3: Crossroads.
1: Not four ways, crossroads.
3: In fact, the area is now called Gwa Khazamula.
1: I don't know when it started,
3: but it's been known like that for a while.
0: Yeah, yeah.
1: Did you channel some of Grandpa here somewhere?
3: He's always with me. Always. My entire life is with me. We were very close, in fact.
1: Were you?
3: We used to watch music videos together in the 80s, and he would say to me when he didn't like one, Ibulai, Ibulai, Ibulai, which means just kill it.
0: Let's not talk about the ones that he killed. What would he have liked, though, that would surprise people that Khazamula would actually have liked?
1: I would not be watching music videos.
0: Yes. Yeah.
3: The one he loved to watch was Every Breath You Take by the Police.
1: No way!
3: And he wanted me to get married to Irene Cara. Do you remember Irene Cara?
0: What a feeling!
1: He wanted... Here's something I can guarantee you. You have never heard these stories anywhere on South African radio except today. Please continue. Wow.
3: And the thing about magic and wonder, of course, is a strong element also of who we are. The Shembe side, because my mother's side is Shembe also.
1: And Romeo and Juliet kind of vibes.
3: So there was also that in the church legacy. So it kind of had to happen.
1: Spirituality in Jay is just something you were born with.
3: I think we are all born with it. It's just some of us kind of walk like this.
1: Yeah, interesting.
3: We are a spiritual people.
0: You know, one of my erstwhile colleagues, who's no longer with us, may his soul rest in peace, Barry Ronge at the Sunday yes. Times, whenever he would talk about a play in particular, he always used to have like this problem. He'd say, like, oh, it was beautiful. It was splendor. I looked at it. And then he says, I kept on asking myself, but where is the story? Mm. So you have covered the story part of it. When you came in here, you were painting a picture of what people should expect when they go in there, the visual. How many people are on stage? What does

0: incredible South African who lives in London now, getting commissioned by Paris Opera Ballet, Royal Ballet, globally traveling around the world, getting a residency at Dutch National Ballet now as well, never creating a work in Johannesburg. He's never done a full-length work. He's always done one-act works around the world. This is his first full-length ballet that he's made, and it's done in his home. And that was an important thing for me. It was just about bringing this incredible quality of talent together in Naomi Yanga, in Mthuthuzeli November, and in Jay Patha as the director. And we talk about spirituality, hey? And I knew, because I've worked with all of these three people and I know them, that they all have an access into process and into their work through ritual and through understanding that process and the necessity of that process for this story to work. Because the Bakai is about ritual. It is a thriller, as Jay calls it as well. He describes this production as a thriller.
1: Right.
0: But it's an important thing to think about. Is this, how are we navigating this space as critical humans and not just devoiding ourselves and our experience from our spirituality and from our humanism?
1: Elroy, if somebody is listening to this interview and thinking, ballet, you know, how does ballet fit into our lives, or how do we help promote it? Because what you guys have done is taken two different genres, or many different genres actually, and created something out of it. How do we promote the arts in a country that does not particularly enjoy funding the arts, particularly when we're talking about young people? The way I wish every township kid could have access to ballet. I don't care if they're going to end up playing at FIFA for the World Cup, but I want little boys and girls in the townships to just have access, to have access to a music teacher, to have access to art, all sorts of things, you know. So thank you for your vision, first of all, to do this. How much more can we do to encourage young people in the townships to have access to the arts, because they deserve it?
0: But that's key to this project, really. I mean, ultimately, I mean, this is also the key collaboration here with the University of Johannesburg. We're both entities that have shared values around societal impact. And that was an important driving force to the success of this project. Joburg Ballet, for example, has schools in Alexandra, in Soweto, in Bramfontein, because we see the impact of ballet training on self-actualization, on young girls' agency, on their ability to become not necessarily professional dancers. If that's an output, that's fantastic, because it's a viable career in South Africa, but also to become better citizens through the training of ballet.
1: Yeah.
0: And so that's an access point, but also creating stories that speak to our people. That idea of representation we speak about a lot, but because it's so important, you've got an incredible cast here where people are seeing themselves on stage. People are seeing their own stories played back to them. As much as the baseline, the foundation of the story is Greek, it is the most accessible story, because we are talking about this moment now as an election here, as a moment that we're navigating space to understand who really has our interests at heart.
1: Yeah.
0: And what more should we be looking at to kind of reflect ourselves back to us than the arts, than ballet, as a language that we can access in the same way that we've taken English as this colonial thing and made it our own?
1: Yep.
0: Why shouldn't we be doing the same thing with these classical art forms like ballet, like opera, to really use them as a language to impose and enforce our own dialect upon it, so that we are telling stories that are accessible globally too? Because this work needs to be seen outside of this country.
1: Yeah.
0: It is an important moment for South Africa and the cultural landscape of this country. This work is groundbreaking, I feel, and I'm so, so proud and grateful to every single person that's been part of this collaboration.
1: Tell us about the next performances and when that's going to, over the next couple of days.
0: So we are on this afternoon at 2 p.m. and then Sunday at 2 p.m. And I mean, you better rush to web tickets to buy those, because literally I was sitting next to a friend yesterday, and as she was trying to buy tickets, the tickets were bought from under her as she was busy online. So please hurry to web tickets, otherwise you're not going to see this. It's going to be quite a wonderful weekend.
2: You know, now as I'm busy looking for a bib, because I'm drooling, just at the thought, final thoughts, just as we wrap up this conversation?
3: Well, I do hope that people come to see it, because it's also time for us to have a conversation about being ambitious about what we put on stage. So pushing boundaries that we might be used to, because our people, certainly we've seen from our audiences, want that experience.
1: Yeah.
3: It's an opportunity.

0: ability for us to encounter one another in person, not through a glass screen. And it's an opportunity for us to speak about where we live and how we can get to where we'd like to get to tomorrow.
1: Listen, I think it's ingenious. I mean, Khumut was asking about how do you inculcate the culture of ballet. One of the ingenious ways is when you take what people are used to, like choral music. Some people will think they're coming there for choral, and they will get exposed to ballet.
2: Without a doubt. Neo Muyanga, composer, musical director, and co-creator, and Elroy Phyllis Bell, who is the CEO of Joburg Ballet. Do not miss out. Whatever you do, get on your phones right now. Book a ticket today and tomorrow only at the Joburg Theatre. I have one last question for you, Ndumiso.
1: Mm-hmm.
2: Is this the best interview we've ever had?
1: The pressure. Oh, absolutely.
3: Can I just say something, though? Your listeners really need to understand how the studio is cooking. I mean, guys, no one is sitting down here. Everyone is on their feet. We've not been in a studio like this with the level of energy that we're experiencing this morning. It is a vibe in here, guys.
2: It certainly is. True. And you can come back anytime, Elroy. And you, Neo Muyanga, you know I've loved you forever.
0: We have been
2: friends for over 30 years. It's so beautiful to see you succeeding as you are. Guys, go book the Buckeye at the Joburg Theatre.
1: Boop, boop, boop, boop, boop, boop, boop. That's the vuvuzela, but the shamba one.
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0: 36 after 9 here on SFM 104 to 107. Umakumete.
1: Yes.
0: Another one of those surnames that just sound like a disease. Nipetwe ikumete. Ikumete lami. Ikumete.
1: Ndumiso ngobo. Ikumete lakho man. Ikumete.
0: Yo, there's a ruckus happening out in KZN. People say, what did he just say? It's all part of the fun and games at 13, or rather at 23, before 10 o'clock. That's a sound there of tribute. Birdie Mboweni.
1: We love a tribute Mboweni.
0: Tribute
1: Birdie. Oh my goodness.
0: Where are you, tribute Birdie?
1: Birdie, come visit us, babes. We know you love us as we love you.
0: All right. It is that time of the week where we have the young man, young blood, coming to the studio. Today he does not have any headgear. Why? Because he has been to the barber.
2: Fresh cut hoodies.
0: He's looking as sharp as
2: fresh cut hoodies. Fresh cut.
0: Gorgeous young man.
2: Thank you. It's just people are making me blush, man. That is, it's not good for a guy to blush.
0: That is the effect that I was going for. I've got young ones, and I know exactly how to make them feel this way. All right, so
2: yeah.
0: What do you have for us this week? I believe there's some Tyler Perry in there.
2: So why did I get married? Why did I get married again? Is coming, and you know how Tyler Perry makes his movies, right?
0: In his studio.
2: In his studio.
0: Over sort of
1: alone.
0: 2 days.
2: In 2 days, you know how he writes, produces, does everything,
1: in
2: directs
1: a week. Everything in
2: all
1: week.
2: In 1 week, and yeah. You know how the plot twists go. You know how people start crying. You know how. You know.
0: So wait, this is now the third installment.
2: It's going to be the third. Yes, it's going to be
0: because it was. Why did I get married?
2: Why did I get married to? And why did I get married again? Is the one that's coming.
0: Okay.
1: Is Janet Jackson in there?
2: Janet Jackson is not in there, unfortunately.
1: Is anybody from the first two in there?
2: Yes, yes. There's people
0: what?
2: From the first two. Yes. As well as
0: Malik,
2: yes,
0: Malik.
2: As well. And yo, I'm good with the faces, the names.
0: I'm trying to
2: So the basically three people why did I get married to are coming in. There's only one person that's not there, which is Jeanette.
0: Everyone else is there.
2: Oh, the one, you know that lady screams Marcus. Yeah, she's there.
1: Because quite she's frankly, she,
0: oh, yeah, that's Michael Kai White. Right?
1: Ah, yeah. And you know why Jeanette's not in it?
0: Hey,
1: because she doesn't need the money. I don't need.
2: Oh
1: no! Come on, am I
2: no,
1: lying?
2: No, she must do it for the love, for the culture, for the love of the movie. Do you know what I'm saying? Because I feel that you know when you're coming into a third movie and a third installment, you know you must just come through and just say, "Yo, we're inside. We're doing one. It's probably going to be one lost installment. I'm pretty sure. But if you know Tyler Perry, he can just say, "Hey, I want another one." So you know, yeah.
0: You know, you can say what?
2: What did I get married for?
0: You know, you can say everything that you want about Tyler Perry and whether you like his craft. I love to always say that what I enjoy and what I do not enjoy is more of a reflection upon my tastes than it is about the art itself. And that's my way of saying that well, I have not necessarily loved every Tyler Perry project, but I must confess that why did I get married? I enjoyed it. I did watch the second one as well. Yeah,
2: most definitely. Yeah. And I feel that, you know, movies like that, you're always going to be grasping, you're always going to pay attention. You know, even as young as I was when I watched the first Why Did I Care, even though I don't know anything about marriage, but I still paid close attention because it was funny and it was also, you know, you lock in when you watch a
1: and
2: Tyler
1: it was
2: Perry
1: wretched.
2: Movie. And it was wretched, you know.
1: The thing is,
0: there were STIs in there.
2: And there was also the cheating and whatnot. Where's your phone? Where's your phone, Marcus? Give me the phone. Where's your cell
1: you
2: phone?
1: You mind?
2: Why
1: I haven't had
2: ringing?
1: Breakfast.
0: It was like the polygamist.
2: Yes.
0: You know, there's a Zulu colloquialism like where it's called, which is it's gaga. You know what is this kind of, when like something like really juicy happens? Yeah. Why did I get? I really.
2: Why did I get married? That's a good question. Why did I get married? Why?
1: There is somebody on the socials though who specializes gadi
0: gaga.
1: Her whole thing is like, guys, need petele isika.
3: And I love her. I don't remember her. So
2: yeah, I'm definitely going to watch the movie.
1: Okay, so here's the thing.
2: Yeah.
1: You're quite young, right?
2: Yeah.
1: But I'm not.
2: Okay.
1: But in the last 2 days, all of a sudden, I know about a blonde boy, a young man from Norway who is eating up the internet. There's a blonde guy, but
2: Erling Haaland. Yes, because he annihilated Brazil just with 2 goals inside. He's like, I'm gonna, you know, and he's just like, aura. He's just like, I'm here now. What's up? You know,
1: he's fascinating because first of all, it's only in the last 2 days. I'm not a particularly.
2: Are you sure you don't have a crush on him?
1: No, you know.
2: I think you have a crush on Erling Haaland.
1: You know what? I like this idea of this Viking because he is a perfect specimen of a Viking.
0: Blonde,
1: right?
0: Tall,
1: blue-eyed, and huge, and with a huge amount of power to kick that ball to the net.
2: That's why he's a striker. That's why they put him as a striker because he's strong. He can run. He can score goals. He's the what you call a complete striker,
1: and he's also funny.
2: Yes,
1: so
2: he's a funny guy.
1: He's
2: got a sense of humor as well. Like I saw a video where he was making he had like Winnie didn't go to the World Cup the last time, and like all my friends went to the World Cup and I didn't, but he was just like there building that sense of humor. He's just like, but next one I'm here. Then he made sure that I'm known, so he scores all those goals. He makes sure like this is his first World Cup and he's one of the top goal scorers.
1: Unbelievable.
0: And he's also one of the top goal scorers in the English Premiership.
2: Imagine
1: his first season.
0: He's always topping the charts. Well, this wasn't his first season.
2: But
0: when he came in the first season,
2: he made a mess.
1: And he's quite tall. Obviously, I'm obsessed with height since I don't have it. Right? So I'm constantly curious as to he's what, 6'4", 6'5"?
2: Yeah, he's taller than me.
1: Sweetie. Come on now.
0: So why, like, everything you're saying points to the fact that when Ocean L was asking you, are you thirsting after this man? You should have said, I'm thirsty.
2: Yeah.
1: But see, it's
2: everything
1: wrong,
2: is about. I've never heard her speak this well about soccer ever.
1: Guys,
2: like,
1: me,
2: I never thought she was interested in soccer.
1: I own my thirst. Believe me, I own my thirst. Every
0: a crush is a crush.
1: Bona.
2: There's nothing wrong with a crush, though.
1: If you look, I can do a lot
2: of
1: things.
2: You even know the color of his eyes. You even know. I didn't even know the color of his eyes. I don't know the color of his eyes. You know the color of his eyes.
1: Whatever. He's great. That's all I got to say.
0: So, there's a TikTok, Ocean L, that has gone viral.
2: Uh-huh.
0: After a man arrived for a first date with his son without telling the woman.
2: Yes.
0: Please paint the picture. I haven't seen it.
2: Okay, tell me. Answer this question for me, right?
0: Okay.
2: First date vibes. Uh-huh. You go on a date, right? And the girl comes along with her child. Mm-hmm. What is your reaction? Are you leaving or are you staying?
0: I'm in the car paying for my ticket. I'm leaving.
2: You're leaving?
0: I'm leaving.
2: Okay, get that answer from a woman perspective now. So, the guy comes with his son. And mind you, maybe you guys have been getting to know each other, but you didn't know the child was there. And he came with the child, but he bought a new car. And the car's for you.
1: Nah.
0: Why does this change when he's
1: her? Yeah. So
2: I want to put a plot twist. I just want to put a young plot twist. What would you do? For example, he comes on a date with you. He comes with the son, but he comes with a new car and says, baby, this is for you. Are you still leaving?
1: It's a date, first of all. Yes, I am leaving.
2: You're leaving?
1: What the hell are you doing buying a woman a car when you've just met her? He's crazy. So no, of course I wouldn't do anything like that. No, we don't do stupid things. You don't buy people cars after just meeting them.
0: That sounds too fatal attraction, right?
1: It's just a little bit much. I guess would take the car, Randler?
2: Oh, no. I wouldn't do that. But for me personally, I would say if I was in those shoes, I would say to her, listen, if you told me that you had a child, then I would make the decision whether if I want to continue to date you. That's just what it is. But you can't just pull up there with a child and not knowing anything, especially on a first date. There's no way. Even though I'm paying for the food, you know what I'm saying? So now I'm paying I'm paying for you and your child's food.
0: So yeah. All of that, that's cute.
2: Yeah.
0: What did the woman do, though?
2: Oh, the woman stayed. The woman stayed.
0: Okay.
2: She stayed.
0: It must have been love.
2: Sure,
1: it's
2: love.
1: It's over now. It must have been
2: no, she definitely, she stayed.
1: But I lost it somehow.
2: She stayed. She stayed. So what can you do, really? Because it's not like she's being inconvenienced. He's paying for the food at the end of the day.
3: You know what? Oh. That one I don't see any problem with. What I've seen, I don't know if it's acted or not, because people also perform, is that sometimes people come with three children. Anyway, same place tomorrow.
2: With the crash.
0: Ocean L.
2: Thank you.
0: As usual, it's been anything but boring. It's always entertaining where you are around.
2: The love is real.
0: It's 13.
2: Love is real.
0: It's 13 before 10 at 7 a.m. Nice and sharp tomorrow morning.
3: Yes.
0: We are back with the alternative breakfast. But coming up next is Know Your World. And after that, it is Seasons.
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5: 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How does that affect me in the instance where there is a breach to that data?
6: South Africa has the POPI Act, which is an incredibly strong law, and it's probably the strongest data privacy law in the African continent. But the question now is, if I was hosting, for example, and I'm just using this as an example, in Nigeria, and something happened to my data, would the POPI regulator be able to enforce the laws against the Nigerian data center? And that's the question you have to ask.
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7: Good morning, friends, and happy Saturday. Welcome to Know Your World. Today we're traveling to one of Africa's most fascinating natural wonders, Arta Alay. Have you ever heard of Arta Alay? Do you know where it is situated? What do you think makes this natural wonder so special? What do you think a lover looks like? Have you ever seen one in a picture or video? Why do you think scientists study volcanoes like Arta Alay? Can you name any volcanoes or mountains in Africa or South Africa that you've heard of? All right, friends, let's hear from some of our friends while you share your answers with the people next to you.
8: Hello, my name is Asataruri Ralushai. I am 8 years old. Yes, it is a famous volcano. It is in Ethiopia, Africa. It has a lava lake with hot, glowing lava. It looks like a bright, bubbling lake of melted rock. To learn about volcanoes and help keep people safe, I would like to see the lava and learn how volcanoes erupt. It is very hot, active, and has a lava lake. Arta Alay, Mount Kilimanjaro, and Table Mountain.
9: Good day, my name and surname is Aperen Bembe, and I am 9 years old. Yes, I've heard of Arta Alay. It's a volcano in Ethiopia. It's special because it has a lava lake that's always active. A lava lake looks like a big pool of hot, glowing orange lava. Scientists study volcanoes to learn about eruption and keep people safe. If I could safely visit a volcano, I'd like to see the lava and learn how it moves. I've heard that El Ta'ali is one of the most active volcanoes in the world. In Africa, I know about Mount Kilimanjaro and Table Mountain. Thank you.
10: Hello, everyone. My name is Madimba Kosa. I'm 7 years old. I go to Jabez Christian Academy School. I'd never heard of El Ta'ali until my mom showed me and told me about it. It is a continuously active 630-meter tall shield volcano found in Ethiopia. I think lava looks like a mountain rock that glows bright orange or red. Scientists study active volcanoes to forecast deadly eruptions, minimize risks, and gain direct access to the Earth's interior. If I visited El Ta'ali, I would love to see what lava looks like when it erupts. I've heard about Mount Kilimanjaro. Mount Kilimanjaro is located in Tanzania. It is a stratovolcano, which is also known as the roof of Africa.
11: Good day, everyone. My name is Landa Mzobe. I am 12 years old. Yes, I've heard of El Ta'ali. It is situated in northeastern Ethiopia in the Afar region because it's one of the wildest places on Earth. Most volcanoes only erupt sometimes. El Ta'ali has had magma bubbling at the surface since at least 1967. That means scientists can watch how magma moves, how gas bubbles form, and how lava crusts over. I would like to see how the lava lake actually moves the gases and heat life in extreme places. The nickname people give it because of the permanent lava lake. It's been bubbling since at least 1967. At night, the whole crater glows orange and you can see molten rock splashing around. It generally looks like another planet. It's one of the Earth's most extreme places, and you can camp on the rim. Any volcano or mountains in Africa or South Africa I have heard of is the Mount Kilimanjaro and Mount Cameroon. Thank you, everyone.
12: Hello, beautiful people of Mzansi. My name is Lwanzi Hlongwane, and yes, I have heard about the El Ta'ali. The El Ta'ali is situated in the Afar region of Ethiopia. One thing that makes this volcano so special is that it has one of the world's few lava lakes. My idea of a lava lake is that it looks like a bright, glowing lake of melted rock. Scientists study volcanoes like the El Ta'ali because it helps them understand volcanoes better and help predict eruptions. If I could safely visit a volcano, I would like to see the lava lake and learn how volcanoes are formed. Some of the things I've heard or read about the El Ta'ali was that it is one of the hottest places on Earth, and it is an active volcano. Some of the mountains or volcanoes in South Africa or in Africa that I have heard of, number one, we have Mount Kilimanjaro, which is in Tanzania. We have Mount Kenya, which is in Kenya. We have the Drakensberg Mountains, which are in South Africa. And we have our infamous Table Mountain, which is also in South Africa.
13: Okay, my name is Selim Spokuhlempembe. I am 12 years old. Yes, I've heard of El Ta'ali. It's a volcano located in Ethiopia. El Ta'ali is special because it has a constantly active lava lake, which is rare A lava lake probably looks like a big bubbling hot pool of glowing hot lava. Scientists study volcanoes to understand the volcanic activity and predict eruptions to keep people safe. If I could safely visit a volcano, I'd like to see how lava flows and learn the different directions of rock formations. I've read that Arta Ali is one of the most active volcanoes in the world and has been erupting for a long time. I've heard of Mount Kilimanjaro and Table Mountain in South Africa. Thank you.
14: Hi friends, my name is Okitra Munye and I live in Polokwane City. No, I have never heard of Arta Ali, but from research, it is situated in Afa region of northeastern Ethiopia, part of the East African Rift Valley. It's one of the most active volcanoes in Africa. What I think makes the volcano special, it has a permanent lava lake in its summit crater, one of only a handful on Earth that's been active for decades. So that is very rare. I think lava lakes look like a lake of molten rock, bright orange, red, and glowing. The surface has a dark, crusty layer that cracks and breaks apart, with liquid lava bubbling and churning underneath. The Afa people have lived near it for centuries. It's in a very hot desert area called the Danakil Depression, one of the hottest places on Earth. Some volcanoes that I can name that are in Africa or South Africa are Mount Kilimanjaro, Mount Nyiragongo, Mount Kenya, Drakensberg Mountain, Table Mountain, Tafelberg, and Pilansberg. Thank you.
7: Thank you, friends. It's always great to hear from you. And to our friends listening, I hope you shared your answers with the people next to you. Have you ever heard of Arta Ali? It is one of the most fascinating volcanoes in the world and is situated in the Afa region of Ethiopia. The capital city of Ethiopia is Addis Ababa. Arta Ali is one of Africa's most active volcanoes and is famous for having one of the world's very few permanent lava lakes. A lava lake is exactly what it sounds like, a large pool of glowing melted rock inside a volcano. Imagine looking into a giant bowl filled with bright orange and red molten rock that bubbles and moves like thick soup. At night, the glowing lava lights up the sky, creating an incredible and unforgettable sight. What makes Arta Ali so special is that very few volcanoes on Earth have lava lakes that last for many years. The volcano is also located in one of the hottest places on the planet. Scientists carefully monitor it from a safe distance. Scientists study volcanoes like Arta Ali to learn how the Earth works deep beneath its surface. By studying volcanic activity, they can better understand earthquakes, the movement of continents, and how the land is formed. Their research also helps communities prepare for possible volcanic eruptions and keeps people safer. Another interesting fact is that the name Arta Ali means smoking mountain in the local Afa languages. The volcano lies within the Danakil Depression, one of the lowest, hottest, and most unusual places on Earth. Africa is home to many famous mountains and volcanoes. Some examples include Mount Kilimanjaro, the highest mountain in Africa, Mount Kenya, the Simien Mountains, and here in South Africa, Table Mountain and the Drakensberg Mountain Range. While South Africa does not have active volcanoes today, it has very beautiful mountains that attract visitors from around the world. Friends, by learning about this incredible natural wonders, we become more curious about science, geography, and the world we live in. That's it for today, friends. See you next time!
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0: Top stories: Asawa, two men arrested in Soweto following the discovery of human organs, and Apple is suing OpenAI. Good morning, I'm Jolani Tulo Ngwepe. The story might upset sensitive listeners, including children. Two men have been arrested in Soweto in Johannesburg following the discovery of two buckets allegedly containing human organs. The arrests followed a tip-off regarding a vehicle being stripped at a residence on Nape Street in Naledi. When the Johannesburg Metro Police Department Tactical Response Unit responded to the tip-off, they found the buckets with organs and a hijacked vehicle. The two suspects have been detained on charges of the possession of human organs and the possession of a hijacked vehicle. Didebo Ntamane reports.
1: The officers were conducting routine duties when they received a tip-off. Upon arriving at the address, officers found a male suspect inside the house. After officers stated their papers, the suspect indicated that the vehicle was in the garage and belonged to the homeowner. A second male suspect was found hiding in a backyard. A thorough inspection of the garage revealed a white VW belonging to the health department. Verification check confirmed that the vehicle had been flagged as hijacked and was already being stripped. A further search of the yard led to the discovery of the alleged organs identified as heart and lungs. Didebo Ntamane, SABC News, Johannesburg.
0: Police have seized illicit cigarettes worth 3.6 million rand in Boshoff in the Free State. Police spokesperson Palesa Thabana says that three men aged 22, 44 and 56 have been arrested for the possession of counterfeit goods after discovering more than 300 boxes and other 15,000 loose packets of cigarettes at a warehouse in the town. Thabana added that the alleged suspects are expected to appear in the Boshoff Magistrates Court on Monday. The police's organized crime unit is investigating the route used by triple murder accused and Interpol fugitive Ndodana Chuma to enter South Africa. The 45-year-old Zimbabwean was arrested in Kensington in Johannesburg last night after the bodies of his wife and two children were found in their home in Bedfordshire in England more than a week ago. UK authorities initially believed he may have traveled to Zimbabwe. SAPS national spokesperson Brigadier Athlenda Mate says the South African police are working with Interpol investigators.
2: We do know that he was with family members, but at this stage I cannot divulge who gave us a tip-off. But safe to say that the SAPS is stamping the authority of the state. We are proving that you cannot hide in South Africa. If you have committed such heinous crimes against women and children, we are going to track his movement from the UK, from London. Where did he fly to? Did he go via Zimbabwe and then to South Africa? But for now, the information that we have is that he landed on the 5th of July.
0: The legacy of the late Umkhonto weSizwe freedom fighter Ashley Creel has been commemorated at the University of the Western Cape. The 20-year-old liberation icon was shot and killed on the 9th of July in 1987 following his return to the country from MK training abroad. Organizers say it is imperative that Creel's legacy and his role in the struggle for a free South Africa be cemented in the collective memory of the people. Yonelwa Msongelwa from Africa Unite elaborates.
3: This event is really about organizing and mobilizing our communities for the work that has been done by Ashley Creel, which is a work of liberation. We are reminding and bringing awareness to our communities about the work that he has done so that they can learn and be inspired by him, by his courage, by his methods, by his strategies, and how he organized and united the community across backgrounds.
0: The U.S. tech giant Apple is suing OpenAI for allegedly stealing trade secrets. The iPhone maker says former staff misappropriated confidential information to help the owners of ChatGPT develop consumer products. The BBC's Lily Jamali reports that the two companies previously had a successful collaboration.
4: The partnership had Apple integrating OpenAI's flagship product ChatGPT into the iPhone operating system. This was a really big deal because it happened as OpenAI was riding high, where their reputation was really peaking. Remember that they kicked off this whole AI thing, this whole cycle in 2022 with ChatGPT. So Apple picking them was a big vote of confidence. 2 years later, that partnership has fizzled. Apple, they're set to launch their new Siri voice assistant in a couple of months. When that comes out, it will be powered by Google's AI product, Gemini, not ChatGPT. And this lawsuit lawsuit leaves little doubt about how Apple feels about OpenAI as a company.
0: Recapping the top story this hour, two men have been arrested in Soweto, Johannesburg, following the discovery of two buckets allegedly containing human organs. The arrests followed a tip-off regarding a vehicle being stripped at a residence on Nape Street in Naledi. For SAFM News, I'm Jolani Tulo-Wepe.
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1: Young people have always had the power to shape society. 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
2: 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A nation divided, people tested. But today, the story has changed. Peace rebuilt, cities rising, a future reclaimed.
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0: Benson, and welcome to Seasons. This morning, how's been the week thus far? Opening up the show, welcome aboard Liquid Deep. Hopefully, we spend some quality time on Seasons right up until 1 this afternoon. Looking forward to spending some quality time. Well, just opening up the show with the group Liquid Deep disbanded. It seems like they're working on something, and it seems like they have something that they are working on called Untitled Basement that they've been busy with and are going to be busy with for the rest of winter, which is absolutely fantastic. Also, the duo is designing the show to reconnect deeply with day one with fans. And if you're going to be part of it, I'm sure you still remember Fairy Tale, Alone, Still. Well, they came up with some really, really great tracks. I just cannot wait to hear some of their new stuff that's coming up. But otherwise, let's have some fun. Let's have some good times for the next 3 hours.
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0: interesting each time when you hear Zonke at any event. It could be a house party, it could be a concert of sorts. People just get up and dance. Feelings. And she's performed, I mean, she just did a gig, I think it was on the 13th of June, alongside Kirk Wallum, Judith Zupuma, Mafiki Zolo. But all I can say is she's promising you to come, you know, and perform. Well, August, she's going to be quite busy. I'm not going to tell you how, where, but keep your ears on the ground. August 9, she's going to be performing, as well as August 15, she's also going to be performing. And I can assure you, where she performs, she does a sterling job. And just to recap, Black Street, No Diggity, No Doubt, Night and Day, I'll Be Sure, taking you back to the 90s, Max Oba and Grateful. And he's another one. When he performs overseas, I mean, he fills up stages, this guy. Very, very popular. And I don't know, somehow I would like to see him get really big on our on our soil. Just really, really huge on our soil. Maybe one day. I know he got Osama not so long. Well, it is a minute. But yeah, Max Oba, if you're listening, you know, churn out those beautiful sounds. Come out. Let's talk. Let's have a conversation. Let's hear what you're up to and what you're doing.
1: In case you missed it.
2: Well, of course, go back to Section 42 of the Criminal Procedure Act. It is quite clear that there is something that we call a citizen's arrest.
3: Yes, but the president has made it very clear that no South African is allowed to ask for the documentation of another. That matter has been clarified. Even the police have come out strongly to say that.
2: Let's deal with the law. Let's deal with the law. Section 42 says a citizen can arrest without a warrant and take that particular person to the police. And that must be done in terms of all the offences that are found under Schedule 1 of the Criminal Procedure Act. Not once have March and March gone out to apprehend people alone without involving the police.
3: Xolani Zuma of March and March, he is the organization's legal advisor.
1: That was National Briefing This Morning with Kathy Mutlatlana. 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

0: that's Amy Winehouse. I just love her honesty. In that song, they tried to tell me to go to rehab and I said no. May her soul rest in peace. Brandy featuring Ray J and Another Day in Paradise, Cairo, Amifaku, and Disease. It is Seasons, and I'm with you until 1 this afternoon. It's Bertha Charuma, and let's hope that we have spent some quality time. And whilst you're at it, also do let me know and share what also you'd like to listen to when it comes to your weekend vibes or, you know, your seasons every Saturday morning. But it's not long haul. I'm just warming up the seat, by the way. 0614104107. Or, let's not take live calls. I think I'll work better with the WhatsApp. So send your voice notes. 0614104107.
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4: 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At the moment, so we believe in them and we're proud of them. What they did, you know, they did wonders to the country.
1: 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Ala ala bafana bafana. This is what

seasons, Bekezela, and it is Bekezela. Some beautiful songs, tracks still to come. I've got some Black Coffee, Shekinah, Adele, Aspam, Tlalose. So the list is absolutely entertaining. If you ask me, I think, look, your decision, your taste, you dictate. And you can always use our WhatsApp line 061-410-4107 to let us know what you really would like to listen to and appreciate it. For now, let's cross over to the news desk. Cholani is on standby, just gone after 11.

0: top stories. Asaba investigations underway after the discovery of suspected human organs at a house in Soweto. And the U.S. demands a public statement from Iran on the Strait of Hormuz. Good morning. This story might upset sensitive listeners, including children. Police investigations are underway after the discovery of suspected human organs at a house in Soweto. Two suspects were arrested and a hijacked vehicle belonging to the health department were confiscated after Johannesburg Metro Police officers received a tip-off about a vehicle being stripped on the property in Naledi. JMPD spokesperson Kolani Fihla.
1: The two suspects have been processed and detained at Naledi SAPS on charges of possession of a hijacked vehicle and possession of human organs. The JMPD commenced the outstanding and vigilant work of the officers who executed this operation, and investigations are ongoing as SAPS and JMPD work to establish the origin of the human organs and locate the home owner.
0: Police have seized illicit cigarettes worth 3.6 million rand in Boshoff in the Free State. Police spokesperson Palesa Thabana says three men aged 22, 44 and 56 have been arrested for the possession of counterfeit goods after discovering more than 300 boxes and over 15,000 loose packets of cigarettes at a warehouse in the town. Thabana added that the alleged suspects are expected to appear in the Boshoff Magistrates Court on Monday. The funeral service for two people killed during a protest over the lack of water supply in the Rotunda Township, Heidelberg, on Gauteng's East Rand is underway. Katleho Mokoena and Sipho Motaung lost their lives in last week's demonstrations. They were reportedly shot. The two incidents have been reported to police watchdog IPED to investigate if the deaths were caused by police gunfire. SABC reporter Calvin Lula reports from the funeral venue.
2: We are inside the Rotunda Multipurpose Center. That is where the funeral of two men is going to take place. What we know is that water has been restored. Remember, on the 1st of July, residents decided to take to the streets because they were complaining about water shortages in the area. Rand Water took the decision to reduce water supply to the municipality by 20% owing to mounting an unpaid debt. We are told that the municipality owes the bulk water utility just over 27 million rand and had repeatedly failed to honor payment arrangement.
0: Public Interest South Africa says it believes that some media houses are in the pockets of certain factions within crime intelligence. The Madlanga Commission put a spotlight on matters relating to the investigating a directorate against corruption. It heard allegations that the head of IDEC, Andrea Johnson, asked former journalist and now AfriForum spokesperson Barry Bateman to source a document relating to a criminal complaint against suspended Deputy Crime Intelligence Head Major General Feroz Khan. The commission heard that Khan received the contents of the criminal docket despite being the suspect and therefore not being entitled to access it. Founder of Public Interest SA, Deboho Haas.
3: And it is worrisome, I'm saying this, because it is still persisting even today, where we've seen certain elements within the media, we won't mention names, who still find themselves susceptible to being used by one faction or the other within crime intelligence, whereupon they're just too happy to publish information in some instances to embarrass the other side, even if it means putting witnesses or whistleblowers' lives at risk. Testimony was very useful also to also cement the fact that there's been suspicions that senior people within crime intelligence were the one fueling this type of narratives.
0: The U.S. is demanding a public statement from Iran guaranteeing the Strait of Hormuz is open and that ships crossing the vital waterway won't be targeted to ensure talks can move forward. Meanwhile, a delegation from Qatar has traveled to Iran, hoping to salvage the Iran-U.S. deal that President Donald Trump declared as over earlier this week. The BBC's Peter Bowes has more.
4: In a briefing with reporters, senior officials said a message to Iran's leadership had been conveyed through regional mediators. It demands that Tehran publicly acknowledges that the Strait of Hormuz is open and pledges to stop firing on commercial ships. The Trump administration says Iran violated the Memorandum of Understanding it signed with the US 3 weeks ago by repeatedly attacking vessels in and around the strait.
0: Recapping the top story, the Sawa police investigations are underway after the discovery of suspected human organs at a house in Soweto. For SAFM News, I'm Jolani Tulo Wepe.
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6: 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You all know that image, you know, Hector Peterson being carried in, you know, that other man's arms. And I'd like to say that I'm personally very grateful, you know, to see such bravery, such courage in the face of danger.
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2: 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A month to ask the difficult questions. 30 years into our democracy, what have we built? What have we broken? And what remains unfinished?

0: Astrozabone. It is seasons. And Lesego, I see you in Attridgeville. Happy birthday. Happy birthday. I wonder, what are you going to do for the rest of the day? And just tell them that you've got an exemption for the rest of the next 2 weeks. Or maybe actually just push it until the end of July that it's your birthday. So if you're also sharing the same birthday with Lesego, happy birthday to you. But if it's coming during the week, happy birthday. Look, we might as well just celebrate all in one. Brightest Star, Drezabone, Anthony Hamilton, Best of Me, Black Coffee featuring Shekinah, Your Eyes, Alexander O'Neill, Never Knew Love Like This. So proud of Black Coffee. I mean, he filled up London O2 Arena like you cannot believe. 20,000 people. The first African DJ to fill up that arena. Kudos. Way to go.
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known as GOP. Legendary, pioneered the distinction. Slow sound, heavy bass, quieter sound in the 90s and of course early 2000s. And there's a little bit of a debate as to who actually came up with that sound. I suppose one day we'll get to a point where we all agree who it is. Just before that, Brian McKnight and Forever and Bobby Valentino Slowed Down. It is Seasons on a Saturday morning, and doing your shopping and getting on with your business, and hopefully that you're doing it in safety spaces. I'm just glad the March and March has kind of like, you know, subsided somehow. But anyway, let's hope it stays this way. Let's hope it does subside and we get to a point where we have proper dialogue, conversations, and come to some form of an understanding. But anyway, taking us up to top of the hour, Jeremy Loops, Mortal Man.

0: Mortal Man. And just gone after 12 midday, time for news with Jolani.
1: Thanks, Bertha. Top stories: Asawa call for justice for one of the two residents killed in Heidelberg. An investigation's underway after the discovery of suspected human organs at a house in Soweto. Good day. The family of one of the two Rotunda residents killed during a recent water protest in Heidelberg in Gauteng is calling for justice. They insist that Sipho Motaung was not part of a demonstration over a lack of water supply, but simply passed through the area when he was shot and killed during clashes between the protesting residents and the police. The funeral of Motaung and another victim, Katleho Moloi Mokoena, is underway in Rotunda. The community alleges that the demonstration was peaceful until police allegedly fired live ammunition at protesters. Police watchdog IPID is investigating the circumstances surrounding the deaths. The deceased brother is Paul Motaung.
2: We're burying young people when we were fighting for water. Losing young lives in a way that is not understandable is the reason that's causing a pain as a community. We are calling on the police to do an investigation and find out the cause of the death, and those responsible must be brought to...
1: We do apologize for that incorrect soundbite. KwaZulu-Natal Premier Tamin Duli has paid tribute to the late ANC MPL Dr. Ntuthuko Mahlaba for the work he did in serving the people of the province. And Duli delivered the eulogy at Mahlaba's provincial funeral, Category 2, at Ngande Village in Ngqothu. The former Newcastle mayor died a week ago after being hit by a car while jogging. And Duli says Mahlaba will be remembered as a leader who always conducted his duties in an honourable manner. This following story might upset sensitive listeners, including children. Police investigations are underway after the discovery of suspected human organs at a house in Soweto. Two suspects were arrested and a hijacked vehicle belonging to the health department were confiscated after Johannesburg Metro Police officers received a tip-off about a vehicle being stripped on the property in Naledi. JMPD spokesperson Xolani Fihla.
3: Been processed and detained at Naledi SAPS on charges of possession of a hijacked vehicle and possession of human organs. The JMPD commenced the outstanding and vigilant work of the officers who executed this operation, and investigations are ongoing as SAPS and JMPD work to establish the origin of the human organs and locate the home owner.
1: Police came under intense gunfire during the arrest of suspected illegal miners in Mohlageng Township in Randfontein on Gauteng's West Rand. More than 120 suspects were arrested during the operation. They are expected to appear in court soon. Police also impounded two motor vehicles, seized more than 20 generators and confiscated over 100 bags of gold-bearing material. Gauteng Deputy Police Commissioner Fred Kekana says those arrested include Zimbabwean nationals, Malawians, Mozambicans and South Africans.
4: We also recovered rounds of ammunition and magazines. Although firearms we didn't retrieve yet, the team is still busy on the ground. In the morning when they arrived, there were random shootings that our team came across. For now, we didn't find those rifles and firearms that we used.
1: A U.S. citizen working for a humanitarian organization in the Democratic Republic of Congo has tested positive for the Budibugyo strain of the Ebola virus. The U.S. Centers for Disease Control and Prevention is working with the patient's employing organization, other federal agencies and partners in the DRC to help prevent further transmission and identify high-risk contacts. The Trump administration said in May that no Ebola patients would be allowed to enter the United States. It said instead of bringing home Americans exposed to Ebola, they should be sent to Kenya, where the construction of a quarantine facility was planned. That prompted a fierce outcry in Kenya, where hundreds of people protested against the planned facility. A Kenyan court also ordered the suspension of the plan. Recapping the top story, this hour, the family of one of the two Rotunda residents killed during a recent water protest in Heidelberg in Gauteng is calling for justice. They insist that Sipho Motaung was not part of a demonstration over a lack of water supply, but simply passed through the area when he was shot and killed during clashes between protesting residents and the police. For SAFM News, I'm Jolani Tulo Mwepe.
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6: After 132 years of colonial rule, Algeria fought a brutal war for freedom. Independence came at a cost, lives, land, and legacy. But from that struggle came strength. Today, Algeria stands sovereign, steady, and self-defined.
7: I was with Hector Peterson when he was shot. The boy was in that picture where a boy was carrying. He was the first student I saw going down. I saw him being shot on the head and he fell down.
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0: I Can Dream About You, Dan Hartman. Taking you back in time, Renee and Angela, I'll Be Good to You. Sonini, of course, that's quite new. Sun L Musician featuring Simi. And a message for, I like it when people get married for so long. You've been married for what, 30 years? Wow. How did you manage? Katleko saying to his beloved, saying that, happy anniversary, darling. And that's for you, E2. And may we enjoy the rest of our more years to come. Someone needs to give me a recipe because clearly, I don't know. Seems like I'm failing in that department. And if you're winning, good for you.
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I mean, first seeing her perform, she was so new on the market, and she had her afro and her guitar, and she did Loliwe, and it was one of our auditoriums here at the SABC, and she did a sterling job wearing a beautiful flowy white dress. It's all just memories now, isn't it? DJ Sboo, also on the same track, Lengoma. Rihanna, Shine Bright Like Diamonds. Kenny Thomas, Thinking About Your Love. And Kanyo, Just Us, taking you back to the 90s.

0: Ganga Ngengane. That's a Rude Boy, and of course we know the song, originally done by Busimhlongo. Beautiful song. Whichever way you consume it, I think it still just stands out. And that Busimhlongo sound just kind of like just stays there. It really does. Coldplay, Adventure of a Lifetime. DJ Smooth featuring Zahara, that was Lengoma before. Wrapping up the show, 10 more minutes before the end of the show, but it's just not the end of entertainment, the soundtrack of your life, or the soundtrack of your lifetime. Coming up next with Ernest Pillay, that's from Top of the Hour for the next 3 hours, of course, keeping you entertained on SAFM. But otherwise, it's been a blast. It's been beautiful. It's been fantastic. It's been awesome. We do it again sometime soon, but still got a couple of more songs under my arm, so stay with us.
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0: Bazokulu. And then what are they going to say? Tony Braxton, you're making me high. It's been awesome. It's been great. Have yourselves a fantastic Saturday afternoon. The soundtrack of your lifetime. Coming up next, well, it's time for news now. It's one. Chalani is on standby. And here comes the news.
1: Thanks, Bertha. Top stories: Isaba Bosa names Nongelo Chume as its Ekurhuleni mayoral candidate, and U.S. National Weather Service warns of a heat wave in Florida. Good afternoon. Nongelo Chume has been named as Build One South Africa's Ekurhuleni mayoral candidate. Chume, who is the son of the late legendary actors Corny Chume, is a multi-award-winning South African arts administrator and brand strategist. He is a former National Secretary General of the South African Arts and Culture Youth Forum. Bosa made the announcement in Ekurhuleni on the East Rand this morning. The party's deputy president Nobantu Hlazo Webster.
2: Chiume, what stands out is not only achievements, but a full commitment to serve. For more than two decades, he's worked across South Africa's arts, culture, and community development sectors, and he's been a participant that serves. He has been an organizer. He has been a servant leader.
1: A Cape Town Metro police officer has been arrested along with two other suspects for the possession of a prohibited firearm and ammunition. Metro Police spokesperson Ruth Solomons says the 26-year-old junior constable was off duty at the time of the arrest.
3: The Metro Police Department confirms the arrest of a junior constable by the South African Police Service. Information at this stage is that the 26-year-old who was off duty at the time was one of three arrests linked to a prohibited firearm and ammunition. The city has a strict code of conduct for staff with zero tolerance for illegal activities or impropriety. The notice of suspension will be served on the officer once she is released from detention.
1: Undocumented foreigners continue to arrive at the Musina Repatriation Center outside the Beitbridge border post in Limpopo to be sent back to their countries of origin, mostly Malawi and Zimbabwe. Home Affairs Department says the number of migrants being processed has slightly gone down since last week when thousands arrived at the center. They are arriving from provinces such as the Western Cape, KwaZulu-Natal, Gauteng and Mpumalanga. Rudzani Chibase reports.
4: Home Affairs Provincial Manager Albert Matsau says 22 buses carrying Malawian and Zimbabwean migrants left the repatriation center. Matsau says just over 2,000 migrants were processed and repatriated yesterday. Matsau says they expect 20 buses to take the migrants back to their home countries today. The Malawian and Zimbabwean authorities are also helping at the repatriation center. There is high police presence. Rudzani Chibase, SABC News, Musina.
1: The family of one of the two Rotunda residents killed during a recent water protest in Heidelberg in Gauteng is calling for justice. They insist that Sipho Motaung was not part of a demonstration over a lack of water supply, but simply passed through the area when he was shot and killed during clashes between the protesting residents and the police. The funeral of Motaung and another victim, Katleho Moloi Mokoena, is underway in Rotunda. The community alleges that the demonstration was peaceful until police allegedly fired live ammunition at protesters. Police watchdog IPED is investigating the circumstances surrounding the deaths. The Gauteng Health Department will be launching its fourth annual Mandela Month Surgical Marathon at 19 public hospitals in the province today. More than 1,000 Gauteng residents are expected to benefit from the initiative, surpassing last year's 806. Gauteng Health spokesperson Steve Mabona says the marathon honours Nelson Mandela's legacy by restoring hope, dignity and timely health care to patients across the province.
5: The procedures planned for this year's surgical marathon range from your hip and knee replacements. We're talking here the specialized interventions, pediatric reconstructive surgery, cardiac procedures, you name all of those. The initiative is further strengthened through the partnerships with different organizations.
1: The U.S. National Weather Service is warning of a hazardous heat threat in Florida as England prepares to kick off against Norway in the World Cup. In their World Cup quarterfinal match later today, humid conditions will pose a challenge to both sides. Temperatures at kickoff are likely to be around 33 degrees Celsius. Recapping the top story, the Sawa Nongelo Chiume has been named as Build One South Africa's Ekurhuleni mayoral candidate. For SAFM News, I'm Jonani Tulo Wepe.
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0: is Robbie Williams on SAFM from the boy band Take That from back in the day, and I just want to feel. It's 10 minutes after 1 o'clock. A very good afternoon to you. Welcome to the Saturday edition of the Soundtrack of Your Life. I'm Ernest Pillay with you until 4 o'clock this afternoon. It's a beautiful winter's afternoon here in Gauteng. We started off with a crisp morning ranging between 4 and 10 degrees, and has warmed up to a pleasant sunny afternoon around 18 and 22 degrees respectively, depending where you are in Gauteng. The skies are generally clear with minimal chance of rain. The Western Cape, temperatures generally hovering around 14 and 22 degrees respectively. Winter conditions can bring morning fog and periods of rain. So packing a waterproof jacket is highly recommended if you're out in the Western Cape. I would say generally any part of South Africa. KwaZulu-Natal, mild and comfortable with midday highs typically ranging between 21 and 32 or 22 degrees. I beg your pardon. Pietermaritzburg and Richards Bay as well. Some morning coastal fog you might have experienced, and intermittent showers can occasionally be expected in some parts of KZN. We'll check in with your region during the course of the program. Otherwise, sit back, relax. I've got you the best music mix here on SAFM 104 to 107 nationwide. 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

It's nothing but feel-good music on SAFM. What a lovely Saturday afternoon I hope you're having. It's the OJs. I just want to satisfy you. Before that, Ashford and Simpson, count your blessings and remember to be kind to yourself. And it just wears off to the folks that we meet and interact with on our daily, whether you're out shopping. A smile goes many miles, as they say. Before that, Dave Koz, we've got nothing but the radio on, and it's on SAFM 104 to 107. Nationwide. Alison Moyer starting off that awesome music sweep. We all cried out back to the 80s. We went 26 minutes to 2 on the soundtrack of your life with me, Ernest Pillay, loving the message.

0: Already keep them coming. 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

Oh, yes, it's a beautiful tribute to one of South Africa's legendary composers, singer-songwriter, Kaifa Semenya. That's Ami Faku, together with the group Africa Soul, Nomalanga, live in concert. Before that, a gem from Brenda Fassie, Baxakekile, Oqam, is what we played for you. A double play of Proudly SA Tunes. 14 minutes to 2 o'clock this afternoon. The weather details for Mbombela. It's a fine day at 22 degrees. Polokwane fine as well at 25 at the Northwest Province, Freiburg and Mahikeng, 21 and 20 degrees respectively. A fine winter's afternoon for the Northwest Province. The Free State partly cloudy, becoming fine in the afternoon, cracking the mercury at around 18 degrees for Bloemfontein, and further on in Upington, a fine day at 20 degrees. Cape Town fine as well at 19 degrees. George cloudy with a chance of morning rain you might have experienced. Otherwise, it will remain partly cloudy for the rest of this afternoon, with the midday high at 17 degrees. Gqeberha cloudy with widespread showers and rain, unfortunately, for the rest of this Saturday. 16 degrees your midday high. Kokompo City cloudy with scattered afternoon rain at 17 degrees. We did touch on KZN and Gauteng and other parts as well. Otherwise, you locked on to the soundtrack of your life with me, Ernest Pillay, tracking nicely this Saturday afternoon, as we always do, with the best music mix. 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

0: The message is in the music. It's a song or music about resilience. Still We Rise Again. It's self-explanatory, I would say, from her multi-platinum award-winning album released in 2009. In fact, it was titled Still Is, Soul in Mind, Rise Again by Lira on SAFM. It's 11 minutes to 2.
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Classic sounding real good on a Saturday afternoon on the soundtrack of your life with me, Ernest Pillay. That's a treasured classic that brings back some beautiful memories, I hope, for you too. Michael McDonald with the Doobie Brothers, What a Fool Believes. Robert Palmer before that, It Takes Every Kind of People to Make This World Go Round. Lady Antebellum starting off the triple play, And I Need You Now. There's still 2 hours to go, just about gone 2 o'clock. Time for SAFM News.

0: Thank you, Ernest. The top stories at this hour. Bosa mayoral candidate for Ekuruleni announced and Cape Town Metro cop arrested. Good afternoon. I am Chanduko Ligege. Nongelo Chume has been named as Build One South Africa's Ekuruleni mayoral candidate. Chume, who is the son of the late legendary actress Connie Chume, is a multi-award-winning South African arts administrator and brand strategist. He is a former National Secretary General of the South African Arts and Culture Youth Forum. Bosa made the announcement in Ekuruleni on the East Rand this morning. The party's deputy president, Nobantu Hlazo Webster.
1: When I look at Nongelo Chume, what stands out is not only achievements, but a full commitment to serve. For more than two decades, he's worked across South Africa's arts, culture, and community development sectors, and he's been a participant that serves. He has been an organizer. He has been a servant leader.
0: Security guards have foiled an armed robbery this morning at a filling station in Zone 7, Sebokeng in the Vaal. Two armed suspects approached a cash van that had come to collect money, but they fled empty-handed following an exchange of fire between the guards and the robbers. Tabiso Khadebe reports.
2: Two armed suspects overpowered one of the security guards and took boxes containing cash. As the suspects tried to flee, the security guards opened fire and the robbers flee the scene empty-handed in a red Hyundai without registration numbers. Spent R5 rifle cartridges are scattered on scene. One of the security guards sustained minor injuries on his face. Tabiso Khadebe, SABC News, Sebokeng, Vaal.
0: A Cape Town Metro police officer has been arrested along with two other suspects for the alleged possession of a prohibited firearm and ammunition. Metro Police spokesperson Ruth Solomon says the 26-year-old junior constable was off duty at the time of the arrest.
3: The Metro Police Department confirms the arrest of a junior constable by the South African Police Service. Information at this stage is that the 26-year-old who was off duty at the time was one of three arrests linked to a prohibited firearm and ammunition. The city has a strict code of conduct for staff with zero tolerance for illegal activities or impropriety. The notice of suspension will be served on the officer once she is released from detention.
0: The curtain comes down on the 43rd annual Nice Na Oyster Festival in the Western Cape this weekend, bringing to an end 10 days of sport, entertainment and community celebrations. The festival provides an economic boost to the town during the quiet winter months. Last year, it generated about 41 million rands and created more than 1,000 temporary jobs. Festival manager Nikki Rousseau-Smith.
4: Today with the cycle race here, they have the same amount as last year, over 2,000 cyclists. Plus we have a Fry 8 at the school doing a fundraiser with also a cycle race and a run. So busy and nice now, beautiful weather, and we're very happy. The feedback we get from the Accommodation Association is that it was really good, and also businesses, that they did really well. We'll obviously only know final figures after, but at this stage we're very happy.
0: And finally, President Cyril Ramaphosa continues his official visit to France today, where he's expected to engage French business leaders as part of efforts to strengthen trade, investment and economic cooperation between the two countries. The business engagements follow bilateral talks with French President Emmanuel Macron in Paris, where the two leaders reaffirmed the long-standing strategic partnership between the two countries. Wutlale Pele has more.
5: During the visit, International Relations Minister Ronald Lamola and his French counterpart signed a memorandum of understanding, establishing a joint ministerial commission to deepen bilateral cooperation. Today, Ramaphosa is expected to meet French business leaders to promote investment opportunities in South Africa and promote greater participation in the country's infrastructure and economic development programs. The president says French companies have already pledged more than 20 billion rand in new investments this year, with cooperation also expected in energy, science, technology, defense and education. I'm Batali Pile, SABC News.
0: A recap on the top story at this hour. Nongelo Chume has been named as Build One South Africa's Ekuruleni mayoral candidate. For SAFM News, I am Chanduko Ligege.
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0: It's your quintessential weekend music playlist right here on the soundtrack of your life with me, Ernest Pillay. Thank you for choosing to spend your Saturday afternoon with us. Rick James with a classic, getting us into the second hour with Moonchild.
1: Kingsford came up, they've done it. 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
1: Why do we have a police protection?
2: When I took the initiative, therefore, to say, what about communicating with the then Minister of Bantu Education to say, can you explain, you know, what are you trying to achieve? But he decides to send the police to come and arrest him.
3: South Africa carries the weight of history and the power of possibility. 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
0: This is what we are becoming. 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

0: The message is in the music. Every song tells a story. The kind of lyrics that remind us that we are never alone. Count Your Blessings, Nostradamus with Son of a Legend, Damian Marley. Before that, Mary J. Blige. All I can say is the music is good. Judging by your messages, of course. Jade, before that, Don't Walk Away. And Show Me the Way to Go. A Jackson 5 classic done very nicely. Came out around about 91, if memory serves, by Man of Vision here on SAFM. 29 minutes to 3.
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0: It's Feel Good Music on SAFM. I'm so glad you decided to join us this Saturday afternoon, and I'm sure you're enjoying every lyric, every song we've played thus far. It's a Grammy Award winner, Black Coffee with Amifaku, with a Leta Mulu classic, There's Music in the Air. Before that, Zonke with Questa, My Soul to Keep. There's plenty of great tunes, so thank you so much for choosing this dial right here, just like Tobile Nhlapo, who says, I've got nothing but the radio on, making reference to that song we played a little earlier by Dave Cole of the same title. So thank you for coming along. And of course, keep the messages coming through my WhatsApp line, 0614104107.
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1: Soft melodies, smooth grooves, and peaceful memories. Ernest Pillay sets the tone on the soundtrack of your life. This is SAFM.

Oh yes, what a tune, man. Influential hip-hop production duo comprising of Mark Ray and Steve Christian. They go by Ray and Christian, featuring that powerful voice of Viva. Spellbound is what we played for you. Janet Jackson before that, Enjoy. Shanice Wilson kicked off the triple play, I Hate to Be Lonely. So do I. That's why we're together through till 4 o'clock on the soundtrack of your life with me, Ernest Pele. For now, just gone 3 o'clock. Time for SAFM News with Chanduko Ligege. All right, so we got to cue in properly with the news jingle, as we always do at 3 o'clock here on SAFM. Time for the news.

0: Thank you, Ennis. The top stories at this hour. Bafana Bafana's Jaden Adams has died and Abaqulusi municipality to receive equitable share from Treasury. Good afternoon. I am Chanduko Ligege. South African football has been rocked by the sudden passing of promising Bafana Bafana and Mamelodi Sundowns talent Jaden Adams. The midfielder, who recently represented South Africa at the FIFA World Cup in the Americas, was just 25 years old. Adams featured in all three of Bafana's group matches at the World Cup, but not in the round of 32 match against Canada in Los Angeles. The Abaqulusi local municipality in Vryheid in the northern KwaZulu-Natal is one of the 11 municipalities which will now receive their equitable share from the National Treasury after having paid their Eskom bill. The municipality was initially identified as among the 69 municipalities in the country whose July equitable share would have been temporarily withheld by National Treasury to instill fiscal discipline. The mayor of Abaqulusi local municipality, Sifiso Mkhwanazi.
1: The announcement by Treasurer affected us a lot, but we've agreed with the national and provincial treasurer that it was a mistake to mention the name of the municipality among these municipalities, as we submitted all the documents. In fact, we did everything that we were supposed to do. We made an agreement with Eskom, and we also made sure that we paid as per agreement. Therefore, there was no need for us to appear among those municipalities.
0: Politicians and members of the medical profession have joined thousands of mourners to bid farewell to KwaZulu-Natal legislature member Dr. Ntuthuko Mahlaba Ingquthu in the north of the province. He died after he was hit by a car while jogging in Newcastle a week ago. Dr. Mahlaba, who was a medical doctor, was an ANC provincial task team member and a chair of committees in the legislature at the time of his death. MK Party caucus leader in the legislature, Sipho Mbatha.
2: He didn't look at us as members of Umkhonto Sizwe as his enemies or the enemy of the GPU, but he will work with us, he will understand us, and when we need advices as the chair of chair, he will advise us how to do it and when to do it. So we are really saddened, and there is a serious loss within the caucus of the ANC and also as a member of the provincial legislature.
0: In other news, Nongelo Chiume has been named as Build One South Africa's Ekurhuleni mayoral candidate. Chiume, who is the son of the late legendary actress Connie Chiume, is a multi-award-winning South African arts administrator and brand strategist. He is the former National Secretary General of the South African Arts and Culture Youth Forum. BOSA made the announcement in Ekurhuleni on the East Rand this morning. The party's deputy president, Nobantu Hlazo Webster.
3: When I look at Nongelo Chiume, what stands out is not only achievements, but a full commitment to serve. For more than two decades, he's worked across South Africa's arts, culture, and community development sectors, and he's been a participant that serves. He has been an organizer. He has been a servant leader.
0: The special provincial funeral of renowned jazz icon Nkosomzi Fitzroy Ngcukana has been taking place at the Langa Sport Complex on the Cape Flats. Ngcukana passed away on the 26th of June at the age of 69. He also was the last surviving member of the legendary Ngcukana Brothers Jazz Band, a family collective that helped shape the sound of South African jazz during and after the apartheid era. In West Africa, Nigeria's army says several of its officers were killed during a month-long operation to rescue 44 school children and teachers abducted in the Oyo State in May. The children are receiving medical treatment before being reunited with their families. The BBC's Makochi Okafor reports from Lagos.
4: The army said the month-long operation involved the military, police, intelligence agencies, and local vigilante groups. It said they identified those behind the abduction and dismantled their support network, including informants and hideouts in the old Oyo Park Forest. It's one of the several large, difficult-to-access areas that have become hideouts for criminal gangs and jihadist groups. However, the military acknowledged that some of its personnel were killed during the operation. The abduction caused widespread concern in Nigeria because it took place in the predominantly Christian southwest of the country and not the predominantly Muslim North.
0: A recap on the top story at this hour. South African football has been rocked by the sudden passing of promising Bafana Bafana and Mamelodi Sundowns talent Jaden Adams. For SAFM News, I am Chandru Kwaligege.
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0: That's a classic from Christopher Cross's iconic debut single album, or album I should say. Back in 79 it came out. It features Michael McDonald, if you haven't noticed already, in the backup vocals. Ride Like the Wind. Welcome to the third and last hour of the soundtrack of your life with me, Ernest Pillay. It's 11 past 3.
1: 12 official languages from isiZulu and isiXhosa, Setswana and Sesotho, Seswati and isiNdebele, Tshivenda, Sipedi, Xitsonga, to Afrikaans and English. 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

0: It's a Grammy Award-winning song, No Wonder, from back in 1981, the best R&B song. It won a Grammy that year for Stephanie Mills, Never Knew Love Like This Before. Before that, the King of Pop, Michael Jackson, What Can I Say? Off the Wall, title track of his Quincy Jones-produced album, the first one before the Thriller Magic came about. Before that, the Pasadena's tribute, Ride On, paying tribute to all of, or at least some of Motown's greats. Shaq Attack also came in with El Jarreau, Taking It Day by Day. I tell you what, it's a round two of the nation's championship as far as the rugby and Springbok action is concerned after last week's fantastic win against England, defeating England, of course, 45-21 at Ellis Park. It's round two this afternoon at Loftus. Kickoff at around, I think, 20 minutes to six, thereabout, but I'm sure the fires are going, the braais and everything, and the hiss is on as we eagerly await the Springboks to take on Scotland this afternoon. Lots of action coming up, of course, as far as the World Cup, FIFA World Cup soccer is concerned as well. Lots of great music still to come on SAFM weekend, music weekends between 4 and 7 p.m. Dino Madramutu with the Classical Fix. Here on SAFM, it's 25 minutes to 4.
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0: It's a classic, no doubt. He's an amazing, extraordinary guitarist and an exceptionally gifted vocalist as well. He does both very, very well. From an album produced by legendary Quincy Jones in 1980, no wonder it features in the backup vocals Patty Austin and Jocelyn Brown. It's Tons and Tons of Love, Love Times Love from George Benson, Leora 20 before that with Steps of Love, and our very own multi-award winner Tyler before that with The Truth or Dare, Jesse Clack and Msaki kicked off that awesome music sweep, How Dare You. It's 9 minutes to 4 o'clock. You're still on the soundtrack of your life with me, Ernest Pillay, at least for the next 9 minutes, 4 to 7 p.m. You'll be in the company of Dino on the Classical Fix.
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That's a classic and still sounds just as good as when it came out in 1977 from that classic movie, Saturday Night Fever, done originally by the Bee Gees, but they kind of came out around the same time. Love this version from Tavares, More Than a Woman to Me, Teddy Pendergrass. Now is the time to do it. Now is the time for me to get on and make way for more soothing tunes still to come on SAFM Music Weekends, 4 to 7 p.m. You'll be in the company of Dino Madramutu. It's going to be with you on the Classical Fix. I'll see you tomorrow, same time. Have a great one. Time now for SAFM News at 4 o'clock.

0: Thank you, Ernest. The top stories at this hour: Papas announced as mayoral candidate for Umgeni, and Bafana's Shaden Adams has passed away. Good afternoon. I am Chandruk Oligege. Umgeni Local Municipality Mayor Chris Papas has been named as the Democratic Alliance's mayoral candidate for a second time. Papas has led the municipality based in Hawick in the KwaZulu-Natal Midlands since 2021, when the DA clinched its first ever municipality in the province. DA Federal Chairperson Solim Simanga made the announcement at an event in Hawick. Papas says his party will continue to serve the community, and the DA aims to win more wards in the November 4th local government elections. In other news, South African football has been rocked by the sudden passing of promising Bafana Bafana and Mamelodi Sundowns talent, Jaden Adams. The midfielder, who recently represented South Africa at the FIFA World Cup in the Americas, was just 25 years old. Adams featured in all three of Bafana's group matches at the World Cup, but not in the round of 32 match against Canada in Los Angeles. The family of former SA under 18 rugby player Lutqobo Magwedini has confirmed his passing. He died in a hospital in France where he was playing for a local team. According to his family, his passing was a result of heat stroke. Family spokesperson Mpumzi Zuzile says they are engaging with the French team for the repatriation process.
1: We got the call yesterday from the team that he had been admitted to Esbedlele after the training session in the morning. An hour later, we got another call that he had passed. We are still reeling with the shock as the family. We haven't put a date yet of the funeral.
0: The Abakulusi local municipality in Vryheid in the northern KwaZulu-Natal is one of the 11 municipalities which will now receive their equitable share from the National Treasury after having paid their Eskom bill. The municipality was initially identified as among the 69 municipalities in the country whose July equitable share would have been temporarily withheld by National Treasury to instill fiscal discipline. The mayor of Abakulusi local municipality, Sfiso Mkhwanazi.
2: The announcement by Treasurer affected us a lot, but we've agreed with the National and Provincial Treasurer that it was a mistake to mention the name of the municipality among these municipalities, as we submitted all the documents. In fact, we did everything that we were supposed to do. We made an agreement with Eskom, and we also made sure that we paid as per agreement. Therefore, there was no need for us to appear among those municipalities.
0: Iran's Foreign Minister Abbas Araghchi has arrived in Oman ahead of a scheduled negotiations with the U.S. He said Iran had kept his word on the memorandum of understanding that formed the basis of the collapse ceasefire, but that it would only work if there was mutual compliance. A U.S. delegation led by Vice President J.D. Vance is also expected to in Oman later today. The BBC's Joe Inwood reports.
3: The thing they've got to get sorted first is getting the Strait of Hormuz open and keeping it open, because that's been the flashpoint. The issue we've had is the whole thing was very vague, and there's lots of room for misinterpretation, or should we say selective interpretation of things, because what seems to have happened is that the Iranians have said the Strait of Hormuz will be opened on their terms, and the Americans seem to have said the Strait of Hormuz will be open however we like it to be open, and those two things have clashed, and that's why we've seen these confrontations over the recent weeks that have put the whole thing in such jeopardy.
0: A recap on the top story at this hour: Umgeni local municipality mayor Chris Papas has been named as the Democratic Alliance's mayoral candidate for a second time. For SAFM News, I am Chanduko Ligege.
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0: That's the waltz from Coppelia, and it was composed by Leo Delib, for whom Tchaikovsky had high regard. So that makes him okay in my book. Welcome to the broadcast. This is the Classical Fix on SAFM 104 to 107 nationwide. So right where you are, if you're within the borders of South Africa, and of course we're also online if you're listening internationally. I'm Dino Madramuthu, and I'll be with you until 7 o'clock this evening with your favourite classical works. And of course, if you haven't heard your favourite, you can always message me and tell me what you'd like to hear, and I'll look for them, and if I can pull it out of the depths, I'll try my best and put it on the playlist. Anyway, I'm sure many people are looking forward to the rugby this afternoon. And where I can, I'll keep you posted on the score. And in between, I'll fit in some Tchaikovsky and Shostakovich and Mozart and some film music as well. All your favourites and more coming up on The Classical Fix with me, Dino Madramuthu.
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4: Banyana Tournaments is like Bafana's Tournaments right now at the moment. So we believe in them and we're proud of them. What they did, you know, they did wonders to the country.
1: Brought to you by the SAFM's award-winning drama department. Ala, ala, Bafana, Bafana. This is

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1: Sao Tome and Principe gained independence in 1975, a nation shaped by cocoa plantations and island resilience. Agriculture, tourism, and fishing support the economy. Cocoa remains one of its most important exports, but challenges remain. Economic vulnerability, limited infrastructure, and climate pressures.
2: The union building is just there. Below us, there is a sea of young people from different racial backgrounds and colors. It's actually quite amazing to see. And all of them are talking about one thing, and that fees must fall.
0: This is what we are becoming. SAFM, leading the conversations that move us.
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And that is Beethoven, the second movement, perhaps less known movement. The first is, of course, the best known movement from his Symphony No. 5. That was the second movement, played by the Joburg Philharmonic Orchestra under the control of conductor Bernard Gwöhler. And that, I think, was recorded round about 2009 or so. Incidentally, I played that because of a request last week from Srini in Durban, who said, play the second movement from Beethoven's Symphony No. 5, and I looked around for it and it wasn't there, and I thought, this is odd, because I've played this movement before. It's got to be here somewhere. It turns out my mistake was that I searched for Beethoven Symphony No. 5, which is why it didn't show up, would you believe? I had to simply search for Symphony No. 5, and it was one of many results that appeared. But anyway, Sweeney, if you are listening, that's for you and for everyone who enjoys Beethoven's Symphony No. 5. I certainly do. It's edging up to 23 minutes past 4 o'clock on this Saturday afternoon on the Classical Fix on SAFM. Time now for today's edition of You Tell Me. I'll ask you a question that's centered on classical music. You can send me an answer through our WhatsApp line. And you tell me who, what, why, when, how, when, you know, you get the drift. So today's question is, oh, I better put my glasses on, I can't see anything. All right, today's question is, which Russian composer's music did Tchaikovsky say was ugly? Which Russian composer's music did Tchaikovsky say was ugly? So, name the composer then. Which Russian composer's music did Tchaikovsky say was ugly? The number, the WhatsApp line number is 061-410-4107. 061-410-4107. And as always, the You Tell Me question is for fun and curiosity. If you get it wrong, you lose nothing. You get it right, you win nothing. So there's no need to Google or use AI to get the answer, huh? Which Russian composer's music did Tchaikovsky say was ugly? 061-410-4107. That's the WhatsApp line number. You can send your answer via WhatsApp. Okay, music-wise, we're going to stay with Russian composers because this composer was the last of the great symphonists. At least, that's what one of my reference books calls him. And yeah, I think that's pretty much on the money. And the composer in question is Dmitri Shostakovich. And I do have lined up here not one of his symphonies, though. It's the Andante movement from his Piano Concerto No. 2 in F major.

Was played by Marc-André Hamelin, with the BBC Scottish Symphony Orchestra accompanying, and the conductor was Andrew Litton, whom I think is a very good conductor. And I've got a couple of his recordings with the Bergen Philharmonic Orchestra from Norway, and I enjoyed them very much. Now, listening to that Shostakovich has brought to mind a question I can use for You Tell Me. Ha ha ha. I'll keep that one in reserve, because today's You Tell Me question is, which Russian composer's music did Tchaikovsky say was ugly? Which Russian composer's music did Tchaikovsky say was ugly? Now, I've got a couple of responses so far. Thanks, Tebza, for your response. You got it right. And yeah, so far you're the only person who's got it right, or at least the only one that I've seen. So that's today's You Tell Me question. Which Russian composer's music did Tchaikovsky say was ugly? I almost read the question as, which Russian composer was ugly? I think there are quite a few candidates for that title. Anyway, the WhatsApp line number is 061-410-4107. That's how you can send in an answer. Send us a WhatsApp message, 061-410-4107. Now, here's some Mozart. This is his Ave Verum Corpus.

Ave Verum Corpus, sung by the UJ Kingsway Choir, conducted by Renette Boer, whom I spoke to a couple weeks back. I called her because I am looking to join a choir, actually, and this is something that she specializes in, and she told me that, well, she does youth choirs so far, no adult choirs, and I'm a guy, well, it's been a long time since I could pass for youth, what with all my grey hair and all that, so, yeah. Anyway, 24 minutes to 5 o'clock here on the Classical Fix. I've got a couple of answers to today's You Tell Me. Was it that composer, Sergei Sergeyevich? Well, was it indeed? John from Auckland Park, I saw your answer and you are correct. And the question, if you've just tuned into the Classical Fix on SA.

FM is which Russian composer's music did Tchaikovsky say was ugly? Which Russian composer's music did Tchaikovsky say was ugly? 0614104107. Let's enjoy some Schubert now. His Schwanengesang. Yes, let's do that.

0: I do like her voice. That's Fatma Said, the Egyptian soprano, mezzo-soprano, and she did the singing, which is what sopranos do, and on piano was Malcolm Martineau, and that was the serenade from Schubert's Schwanengesang. Okay, a couple more answers have come in for today's You Tell Me, and I tell you what, I'll give you the answer after this.
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0: Right, exactly 18 minutes to 5 o'clock on the Classical Fix, SAFM 104 to 107 nationwide. Today's You Tell Me. Which Russian composer's music did Tchaikovsky say was ugly? Which Russian composer's music did Tchaikovsky say was ugly? Tabza, you got it right. John from Auckland Park, you got it right. And a couple of other people, I'm craning to look at the screen, which is about 2 meters away. With my eyesight, I can't make out your names. So a couple of other people got it right as well. Other answers received were Prokofiev and Borodin. But the correct answer to today's You Tell Me, Modest Mussorgsky. That's the one, Modest Mussorgsky. Now, to be clear, Tchaikovsky wasn't being dismissive or mean to Mussorgsky's music. You see, the context is that Tchaikovsky wrote a letter to his patroness, Nadezhda von Meck, where he was talking about the state of Russian music and evaluating the music of different composers of that time. And he said, Mussorgsky, for all his music's ugliness, does speak to us in a new language. It may not be beautiful, but it is fresh. So in other words, Tchaikovsky was paying Mussorgsky kind of a backhanded compliment, saying that while his music may not be pretty, it is compelling for other reasons, that it is quite original. So that is, in effect, what Tchaikovsky was saying about Mussorgsky's music. Now, is his music really ugly? Well, I suppose you'll have to listen to most of his output to form an opinion on that. And his music that I have listened to, well, I wouldn't say it's ugly, but it's very, what's the word I'm looking for? It has this element of primitiveness, of, there's almost like a pagan element, if that's the correct term. There's a wildness, that's it. There's a wildness about much of Mussorgsky's music that I've listened to. Now, I do think, however, that this bit of music by Modest Mussorgsky is absolutely the furthest thing from ugly. In fact, in my view, it's a work of utter gorgeousness.

I love that. That's The Promenade, the first movement from Pictures at an Exhibition by Mordechai Mussorgsky. Mussorgsky did write that for solo piano, and the orchestration, which is so gorgeous, was by Maurice Ravel. And I really like the orchestrated version, and I, like many people, love Ravel's orchestration of that work. And the recording we heard was by the National Orchestra of Ukraine with conductor Theodore Kuchar. Now on to some film music on the Classical Fix. And this is from Star Wars, Attack of the Clones, which was the sequel or the prequel or the sequel to the prequel or the prequel to whatever it was, composed by John Williams. And I like this one as well.

Bedřich Smetana, the Czech composer, that is the Dance of the Comedians, which is taken from his opera, The Bartered Bride. And the recording we heard, the Czech Full Harmonic Orchestra with conductor Zdeněk Kosler. And before that, Across the Stars, from the movie Star Wars, The Attack of the Clones, which came out in the early 2000s. The composer John Williams and the orchestra that played the music was the London Philharmonic, which was conducted by John Williams himself. Now, on the second hour of the Classical Fix here on SAFM, I have music by Johannes Brahms as well as Elgar's Pomp and Circumstance March, some Aaron Copland, as well as Max Bruch, a movement from his rather brilliant Violin Concerto No. 1 in G minor. But here's some Tchaikovsky first, taking us closer to the news with Chanduko. This is the Trepak from The Nutcracker.

As a movement from Tchaikovsky's ballet, The Nutcracker, it was the Russian dance, the trepak, and incidentally in that ballet, there's also a Chinese dance and a Hungarian dance. And the trepak that we heard was played by the Orchestra of the Royal Opera House Covent Garden, which was in operation during Handel's time. Some of his operas were performed there at Covent Garden, and the conductor was Mark Ermler. Okay, right. By the way, the WhatsApp line number, if you'd like to send a message to me, is 061-410-4107. Thank you very much for your messages so far. All of them very kind, and I appreciate reading them. They give me a bit of a lift, but they don't all have to be congratulatory and complimentary. Just tell me what's on your mind, even if there are problems with the quality of the broadcast signal. You can send those messages to me as well. Anyway, it is now 5 o'clock. Time for the news with Chanduko.

0: Thank you, Dino. The top stories at this hour: Ramaphosa forming business ties in France and Pappas announced as mayoral candidate for Umngeni. Good afternoon. I am Chanduko Ligege. President Cyril Ramaphosa has met with several French multinational companies during his official visit to France as part of efforts to attract investment and boost South Africa's economic growth. The engagements focused on expanding partnerships in rail, healthcare, energy, water and transport infrastructure. Buthale Pele reports.
1: President Ramaphosa held talks with executives from Alstom, Bioméru, EDF, Veolia, Airbus Helicopters and RATP Group. These are companies with long-standing investments in South Africa. Discussions centered on growing investment, supporting local manufacturing, strengthening healthcare, expanding clean energy, improving water services, and modernizing transport infrastructure, including passenger rail. The engagements form part of South Africa's push to deepen trade and investment ties with France and the broader European Union. I'm Buthali Pele, SABC News.
0: Action SA has announced 5 mayoral candidates for some municipalities in Limpopo. The party has announced Mike Ramutwala for Tzaneen, Bonani Makubele for Giyani, Maripe Mangena for Mopani District, Ruben Musila for Litaba, and Eric Mafaneza for Makado. In a statement, the party says it is ready to make a mark and to improve governance across the province's municipalities. In other news, Umngeni local municipality mayor Chris Pappas has been named as the Democratic Alliance's mayoral candidate for the second time. Pappas has led the municipality based in Hawick in the KwaZulu-Natal Midlands since 2021, when the DA clinched its first ever municipality in the province. DA Federal Chairperson Solim Simanga made the announcement at an event in Hawick. Pappas says his party will continue to serve the community and the DA aims to win more wards in the November 4th local government elections. The ACDP says it does not rule out the possibility of supporting a motion of no confidence against National Assembly Speaker Toko Didiza. EFF leader Julius Malema filed the motion after Didiza decided to abide by a court decision regarding President Cyril Ramaphosa's impeachment interdict and not file an opposing application. Malema says by taking this decision, Didiza has failed to discharge her constitutional responsibilities of independence, impartiality and integrity. ACDP MP Steve Swart.
2: And the ACDP expected a far stronger stance to ensure the impeachment committee could proceed with its crucial mandate. And should this interdict succeed, it would prevent Parliament from continuing with the inquiry for many months, even a year, if appeals are also to be heard. Given what we believe is a failure to uphold her constitutional duties, the ACDP will therefore seriously consider supporting a motion of no confidence against her. Parliament, in our view, deserves a speaker who defends the institution rather than one who buckles under political pressure when the president faces scrutiny.
0: And finally, a newly discovered species of sea snail has been named after the Cape Verde goalkeeper Vozinha following his heroics during the Football World Cup. The BBC's Andrew Ocheng reports.
3: When Cape Verde played Spain in their first ever World Cup game, many football fans expected the tournament debutants would be no match for the European champions and the 2010 World Cup winners. But Vozinha's numerous saves ensured the match ended in a goalless draw. His skills helped his team reach the second round of the tournament, where they eventually lost to Argentina. The 40-year-old became an instant global sensation. One of his new fans is Jesus Ortega, a Spanish biologist who discovered the tiny bright red mollusk in the Caribbean. He said it would be called Aldisa Vozinhai in honor of the goalkeeper.
0: A recap on the top story at this hour. President Cyril Ramaphosa has met with several French multinational companies during his official visit to France as part of efforts to attract investment and boost South Africa's economic growth. For SAFM News, I am Chanduko Ligege.
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0: Johannes Brahms, that's the Hungarian dance, number 5, famous. The most famous of the Hungarian dances, and it was played there by the Budapest Symphony Orchestra with conductor István Bolgár. Okay, I tell you what, a listener of the Classical Fix messaged me and asked for a certain piece of music, requested a certain piece of music, and I am going to play that after this.
1: 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Metro FM's DJs Nomuzi Musli Mabena and Siyabonga Scoop Ngwegazi are setting the trend. And the art of Utata Madiba is the hero of artist Louis Janssen van Furen and author Hardy Olivier's Country Home. That's top billing this Tuesday at 7. Repeat Sunday at 1 on S3 and Tuesday at 9:30 p.m. on SABC.
2: The people are no longer interested in having equal rights with the white people in South Africa. They want the tables to be turned so that the white man can get a taste of his own medicine and feel what it was like to be oppressed.
3: Seychelles gained independence in 1976. A small nation with a global tourism reputation. Tourism and fishing drive the economy. One of Africa's highest income countries per capita. But challenges remain. Climate change, rising sea levels, and economic dependence on tourism.
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0: Right then, just gone 5:10 on the Classical Fix on this Saturday afternoon. Now, I got a message from Sipo about an hour ago or so, and he wrote in saying, "Hello, my precious radio presenter, Mr. Dino. Please play one of these." He gave me a choice. Now, after a request like that, I cannot possibly say no. And so this is what Sipo requested. It's by the American composer Aaron Copland. Fanfare for the Common Man.

Fanfare for the Common Man by Aaron Copland. Lots of music composed for kings and queens, and lots of music composed for the gods. So it's nice having music composed for the common man, or common person, if you will. And that was a recording by the Minnesota Orchestra with conductor A.G. Oer. Fanfare for the Common Man by Aaron Copland. Now, next on the Classical Fix on the Saturday afternoon is a violin concerto that I think I would say, although I'm sure I would be wrong, but I would say that it's loved by one and all. It's a hugely popular work. I can think of at least one person who didn't love it, and that would be the composer. The piece in question is the Violin Concerto No. 1 in G minor by Max Bruch. And if you ever have a concert and you program this work, you can be sure that people will turn up in droves. And no wonder, because it is a beautiful violin concerto. Now, Bruch, the composer, he got quite irritated with its success because he believed that it overshadowed his other violin compositions, his violin concerto number 2, and also his, Scotch Fantasy for orchestra and... Oh, you know the one I'm talking about, Scottish Fantasy. It's one of Bruch's compositions that I really like as well. So, yeah, he was quite irritated at the success of the Violin Concerto No. 1, and he was irritated when soloists would come to him and ask him for permission to play it, and he would, you know, pointedly say to them that he has composed other violin works. Maybe they should have a go at playing that. But anyway, here is the wonderful second movement from that Violin Concerto No. 1 by Max Bruch.

Max Bruch on the Classical Fix is Violin Concerto No. 1 in G minor. Such a gorgeous work, played by Kyung Hwa Chung with the Royal Philharmonic Orchestra accompanying, and the conductor was Rudolf Kempe. And if you'd like more like that, more of that gorgeous violin music, or gorgeous any kind of music, actually, as long as it's classical, then you just need to message me and tell me, hey, can you play this for me? And if it's in the database of music that we have, if it's in there and I find it, I'll put it on the playlist. And you can just message me 061-410-4107. Now, let's go to some film music. This is from Out of Africa. Meryl Streep and Robert Redford doing their thing in Kenya, and the music for the movie was composed by John Barry, and this is the main title, and it's called I Had a Farm in Africa.

The Takash Quartet playing the second movement, the Notturno of the String Quartet No. 2 by Alexander Borodin, which he composed for the anniversary of, the 20th anniversary of the meeting of his wife. You know, the 20 years after he first met his wife, and he met her in the German city of Heidelberg, where he was studying. And whenever I hear that piece of music, I think of what a lovely gesture it is to Borodin's wife. Anyway, the national anthems are being sung at the rugby match, and so I suppose things will get underway shortly, and I will keep you up to date with the score when there is anything to report.

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1: 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And the art of Utata Madiba is the hero of artist Louis Janssen van Vuren and author Hardy Olivier's Country Home. That's Top Billing this Tuesday at 7. 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
1: Hi, Nelson Rodesasa Mandela. Do hereby swear to be faithful to the Republic of South Africa. So help me God.
2: 30 years into our democracy, what have we built? What have we broken? And what remains unfinished? This July, SAFM examines the legacy of Mandela through the realities of South Africa today. Inequality, leadership, social justice, nation building, and the responsibilities that belong to every generation.
0: A moment of stillness in a busy world. 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

Now, that's a fun piece, right? Elgar, the Pomp and Circumstance March No. 4. And I like that recording. It's by the Royal Scottish Orchestra, or Royal National Scottish Orchestra, with conductor Alexander Gibson. Yeah, it was a bit of a fun listening, yes. It is 13 minutes to 5 o'clock on the Classical Fix on SAFM 104 to 107 nationwide. Always great to hear from old friends. Jenny Hyde, so lovely hearing from you. I knew Jenny from years ago when I was still broadcasting on another station. She was a listener there. And also great hearing from you, Trish Branken. My goodness, it's been, more than 20 years since we've been in touch when I was still living in Pretoria back in those days. Anyway, speaking of listeners, I frequently get messages from a listener in Durban named Nigel. Now, Nigel is a consummate gentleman, and whenever I listen to his messages, I think, I would like to be a gentleman like Nigel. And last week, he left me a message saying, Dino, all I ask of you is that you please play All I Ask of You. Well, Nigel, my friend, if you're listening, this is for you and everyone who likes this piece.

From the musical Phantom of the Opera and composed by Andrew Lloyd Webber, All I Ask of You, that is a very well-known and much-loved ballad, and that recording was by André Schwartz and Danielle Smith, and that was a request from Nigel in Durban, who messaged me via WhatsApp and says, can we please have this? And I looked in the database in the music library and like, oh yeah, it's here. So this can be played, it will be played, and so too will some Dvorak. This is the Slavonic Dance, number 9 in B major.

Antonin Dvořák on the Classical Fix. That's the Slavonic Dance number 9 in B major. Seeing that it's number 9, then it is from the second collection of Slavonic Dances, the Opus 72 collection, which Dvořák wrote because the first set of dances was such a huge success. And that was played by the New York Philharmonic Orchestra with conductor Leonard Bernstein. Over in the rugby, there's still no score, and this is in the 16th minute of the match. And I've seen, you know, little fragments, little seconds here and there. And it seems to be a very, very tight contest. Scotland are playing in these lilac-coloured jerseys, which I think looks quite great. I want a shirt in that colour. Now, to close out this hour and take us closer to the news, here's music from the movie Chocolat. This is called Party Preparations.

composed by Rachel Portman for the movie Chocolat and played by a contract orchestra. A lovely piece of music to close out the middle hour of the Classical Fix on SAFM 104 to 107. It is now exactly 6 o'clock. It's time for the news. A quick update on the rugby. The Springboks are leading 7-0 against Scotland.

0: Thank you, Dino. The top stories at this hour. Condolences to families of two SA sportsmen, and SANEF calls for boost in media training. Good evening. I am Chanduko Ligege. President Cyril Ramaphosa has expressed his condolences to the families and friends of two South African sportsmen, Bafana Bafana and Mamelodi Sundowns midfielder Jaden Adams and former South African rugby under 18 prop Luqobo Makwedini, after their deaths. Adams' body was found at a premises in Cape Town this morning, while Makwedini reportedly suffered cardiac arrest during a training session with a French club on Friday. Presidential spokesperson Vincent Magwenya.
1: The president's thoughts are with Jaden's teammates in Bafana Bafana and Mamelodi Sundowns, as well as Luqobo Makwedini's former South African under 18 teammates and his club colleagues in France. South Africa is grateful for the joy and victories Jaden and Luqobo have given us and their teams as they lived their dreams and held South Africa's name high on the scoreboards of global sports.
0: Ramaphosa is in France, where he has met with several French multinational companies as part of efforts to attract investment. Witlale Pele reports.
2: President Ramaphosa held talks with executives from Alstom, Bioméru, EDF, Veolia, Airbus Helicopters, and RATP Group. These are companies with long-standing investments in South Africa. Discussion centered on growing investment, supporting local manufacturing, strengthening healthcare, expanding clean energy, improving water services, and modernizing transport infrastructure, including passenger rail. The engagements form part of South Africa's push to deepen trade and investment ties with France and the broader European Union. I'm Bukhali Pele, SABC News.
0: The IFP says it does not believe the reasons given for the motion of no confidence against National Assembly Speaker Toko Didiza are constitutionally sufficient for such an action to be taken. EFF leader Julius Malema has filed a motion against Didiza after she decided to abide by a court decision regarding President Cyril Ramaphosa's interdict and did not file an opposing application. IFP Chief Whip Ndlanhla Radebe.
3: While accountability, transparency and robust debate are fundamental pillars to our constitutional democracy, we do not believe the circumstances presented warrant the removal of the Speaker from office. The IFP believes that Parliament's oversight role must always be exercised within the framework of the Constitution, the rules of the National Assembly and established democratic processes. Where concerns arise regarding the conduct of any constitutional office bearer, they should be addressed through the appropriate parliamentary mechanisms rather than through measures that are not justified by the facts.
0: Build One South Africa leader Musi Maimane says good ethics are required from leaders in the country. Maimane made the remarks in Ekurhuleni, east of Johannesburg, where the party unveiled Nongele Tshume as its mayoral candidate. Maimane believes that Bosa can offer the residents of Ekurhuleni an accountable government.
4: Democracy can never be distant from the people. That's why when we started, we said, let's go back to the ground and speak to the people. Let's make politics possible for non-politicians. Because in other words, half of the problems we have in this country is because politicians have brought us here. I am grateful. As leader of Build One South Africa, when I look at candidates that come into the organization, the majority of them have never been in politics.
0: The South African National Editors Forum, SANEF, says rigorous reporting is lacking in newsrooms due to poor media funding. The forum has commended media houses that continue to inform and educate the nation through their platforms. SANEF elected a new executive leadership last week. Chairperson KT Katapodis says the media enhances South Africa's democracy.
5: I would love to see more rigorous reporting and actual journalism. I am going to throw the ball back into the court of media owners, because if they want this to be done properly, we need to fund newsrooms properly. We need to recognize that news and journalism is not a cheap exercise, in inverted commas, and it takes investment and a proper understanding that it's about the democratic project. We can't strip newsrooms and make them absolutely bare and then expect to deliver Pulitzer Prize winning stories.
0: A recap on the top story at this hour. President Cyril Ramaphosa has expressed his condolences to the families and friends of two South African sportsmen, Bafana Bafana and Mamelodi Sundowns midfielder Jaden Adams and former South African rugby under 18 prop Luqobo Makwedini, after their deaths. For SAFM News, I am Chanduko Legege.
6: Ha! That wasn't supposed to happen. This is what was supposed to happen.
7: 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Timeless music, perfectly curated with Dino Maduramudu. Weekends from 4 to 7. The Classical Fix

0: That, of course, is Magical Mozart and the overture to The Marriage of Figaro, which I played after I received a message from Lissetti saying, could you please play this for me? Of course. Fortunately, it was right here in the database. So, Lissetti, I hope you enjoyed it. And as always, it's my pleasure. If you'd like to send me a message and ask me to play something for you, 061-410-4107, that's the number on the WhatsApp line. And, as soon as I can find it, I'll play it. So if it's there and I can find it soon enough, I'll play it. All right, then, it is 14-0 to the Springboks at the Rugby, 28 minutes gone. And so I'll keep you updated on what's happening there. And more music coming your way right here on the Classical Fix. Oh, yeah, that overture to The Marriage of Figaro was played by the National Symphony Orchestra with conductor Richard Koch.
1: Mauritius gained independence in 1968, a small island that transformed itself through vision and stability. Finance, tourism, technology, and manufacturing power the economy, often recognized for strong governance and economic growth. Yet challenges remain: rising living costs, climate risk, and economic inequality. Still, Mauritius continues to evolve with confidence and innovation.
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Some Hungarian folk music on the Classical Fix, and that's a song, a piece of music called Verbunk in Fris, a Hungarian folk song, and it was arranged by Willem Voegel and played by the Salon Music Ensemble, and Willem is the one who founded the Salon Music Ensemble, and they've been active in the music scene, particularly in Pretoria, for a number of years now. Okay, on we go to some Tchaikovsky. And this is his festival coronation march. And let's see what happens.

Now, Tchaikovsky referred to one of his compositions as loud, well, not his exact words, but loud and annoying, and also, this is his exact quotation, without merit. But I will have you know he wasn't referring to that particular piece of music. In fact, he was referring to another one of his compositions, which is very, very popular. What we heard there was from some bombast from Tchaikovsky, something a bit bombastic, the Festival Coronation March, and he composed that for the coronation of Tsar Alexander III, and it features a quotation from the Russian national anthem. So, yeah, you can understand why it is the way it is for the coronation of the Tsar. And it was played there by the Russian National Orchestra with conductor Mikhail Pletnev. Okay, let's turn it down just a little bit, something a bit more genteel and perhaps more suitable for this time of day. This is a composition by George Harrison, The Quiet One, and it's played here on solo guitar by James Grace.

That's called Sacramentum, and it's the fourth movement of Songs of Mercy and Redemption, composed by Carl Jenkins. And it was played by the Britten Sinfonia. Now, I'm sure you heard two-tone singing there, you know, it was kind of the humming in the background. And that is where the singer can sing two notes at the same time. Very difficult to do. Now, do you know who was doing this, the two-tone singing there? That was none other than Abel Selaochwe, the South African cellist. He's part of that recording by Carl Jenkins. And yeah, he was doing the two-tone singing. And I remember hearing him doing that when he performed his cello concerto, the Four Spirits cello concerto at the end of last year with the Mzansi National Philharmonic Orchestra. So yeah, well done, Abel. And before the Jenkins, we heard While My Guitar Gently Weeps, composed by George Harrison, and it was played by James Grace on guitar. Now in the rugby, it's half time in the match between South Africa and Scotland, and South Africa took a 14-0 lead, but the Scots fought back and they've gone into the break with the scores tied at 14-all. It's exactly 6:30 on the Classical Fix on SAFM 104 to 107 nationwide. I'm Dino Madrumuthu, and everyone gather round now, because this is the song that you all love.

0: Cornelis Smit on piano and on guitar, Goran Krivokapic, the husband and wife team. And I'll tell you more in a second.
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2: What happens when one parent wants to relocate with the child after separation or divorce? What does the South African law say?
3: Parents do have their own constitutional rights, okay? This includes the right of freedom of movement and the right to rebuild their lives after separation or a divorce. But obviously, when there is a child involved, the central question is always going to be what is in the child's best interest. So if both these parents hold parental responsibilities and rights, so just like I've said now in terms of Section 18, one parent cannot simply make a major decision that will significantly affect that child or the other parent's contact without properly engaging the other parent.
2: Shante, Family Law Director at Vermeulen Attorneys.
4: That was The Full Circle with Bridget Masinga. July is Mandela Month on SAFM, a month to ask the difficult questions. 30 years into our democracy, what have we built? 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And what remains unfinished? This July, SAFM examines the legacy of Mandela through the realities of South Africa today. Inequality, leadership, social justice, nation building, and the responsibilities that belong to every generation. Because the question is no longer who Nelson Mandela was. The question is, what have we done with the country he helped create? 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

0: 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The Classical Fix on SAFM. 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
1: Okay, exactly now, 16 minutes to 7 o'clock on the Classical Fix. And over at the rugby, the scores are still tied. The players have returned for the second half. And it's 14-all between the Springboks and Scotland. Now, the piece of music that played before the ad break was Anton Diabelli's Grand Sonata Brillante, the first movement. And it featured Corneli Smit on piano. And on guitar was Goran Krivokapic, who is from Serbia. They're a husband and wife team. And they've played here in South Africa. A few years ago, I met them at a concert, and they brought their son with them. And there was a very good recording of Diabelli's composition, is the word I'm looking for. I almost said conversation. Okay, now, Yo-Yo Ma is a musician that is respected worldwide, not only for his command of classical music, of the core classical repertoire, but also for his open-mindedness and his willingness to collaborate and work with musicians from outside the classical parameters. He made a very successful album a few years ago, the Silk Road Ensemble, I think it was called. That's who he recorded it with. And it was music from Central Asia and China and from the Oriental world. And a few years before that, he made a recording of Brazilian music where he collaborated with some of the stars of music from Brazil. And that album is called Obrigado Brasil, and this is the opening track from it.

0: Oh man, such loveliness! That's Chega de Saudade, composed by one of the greats of Brazilian music, Antonio Carlos Jobim, played by Yo-Yo Ma on cello and on vocals and guitar, Rosa Passos and on piano Helio Alves, and on drums Ciro Batista. And that's taken from Yo-Yo Ma's album, Obrigado Brazil.
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4: Banyana Tournaments is like Bafana Tournaments right now, at the moment. So we believe in them, and we're proud of them. What they did, you know, they did wonders to the country.
1: Brought to you by the SAFM's award-winning drama department. Ala, ala, Bafana, Bafana. 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
1: Okay, my time with you has come to an end, so tune in tomorrow for the Classical Fix at 4 p.m. Thank you very much for the many messages that came through, especially after Time to Say Goodbye. People were just messaging saying, thank you, thank you, thank you. Well, as always, it is my pleasure, and I endeavor to play music that you enjoy. Now, don't forget, at 7 o'clock, Spotlight coming up with Zai Khan. So stay tuned for that. And, of course, news at 7 with Chanduko. I'm playing out now with a bit of Beethoven. And this is the Egmont Overture played by the Philharmonia Wasovia with conductor Johannes Widmer, an orchestra based in Slovakia. Thank you very much for listening to The Classical Fix. I appreciate your time and I appreciate your messages. You have yourself a great Saturday evening, and take care. I'll be back tomorrow at 4 p.m.

0: Thank you, Dino. The top stories at this hour. Police investigate death of Bafana star Jaden Adams and Trump summons several journalists. Good evening. I am Chanduko Ligege. Cape Town police have registered an inquest for investigation following the discovery of the body of 25-year-old Bafana Bafana and Mamelodi Sundowns soccer star Jaden Adams. Police spokesperson FC Van Wyk says his body was found at a premises in Cape Town this morning. Van Wyk says the circumstances surrounding the incident are under investigation. Adams recently represented South Africa at the FIFA World Cup in the Americas. Meanwhile, President Cyril Ramaphosa has expressed his condolences to the families and friends of Adams and former South African rugby under 18 prop Lutqobo Magwedini after their deaths. Magwedini reportedly suffered cardiac arrest during a training session with a French club on Friday. Presidential spokesperson Vincent Magwenya.
1: The president's thoughts are with Jaden's teammates in Bafana Bafana and Mamelodi Sundowns, as well as Lutqobo Magwedini's former South African under 18 teammates and his club colleagues in France. South Africa is grateful for the joy and victories Jaden and Lutqobo have given us and their teams as they lived their dreams and held South Africa's name high on the scoreboards of global sports.
0: Umgeni local municipality mayor Chris Pappas says his administration has delivered an honest and responsible government. Pappas has been named mayoral candidate for the DA in the municipality for the second time. He led the KwaZulu-Natal Midlands-based municipality since 2021. He has been credited for eradicating municipal debt. Pappas says his administration proved their detractors wrong.
2: They said a young mayor and a young deputy mayor will certainly fail. They said our council would collapse, and they said our institution was too broken to fix. Some people doubted us, while others complained, we governed. While others made excuses, we delivered. When we asked for your support in 2021, we made you a promise. We said we would not just simply speak about change, but we would show you change.
0: The late renowned jazz musician Nkosomzi Fitzroy Ngukana has been described as a true family man at his official provincial funeral at the Langa Sports Complex on the Cape Flats. Mourners gathered to celebrate the life of the man remembered for his contribution to South African jazz and cultural development. Nandi Tyamzashe paid tribute on behalf of his wife, Lindiwe.
3: Today I stand before you with a heart weighed down by grief, a grief deeper than words can truly express. Losing my husband has been the most painful experience in my life. He was my partner, my confidant, my greatest supporter, and the man with whom I shared my dreams, hopes, and life's journey. His absence has created a void that can never be filled, and a silence that echoes through every part of my life.
0: And finally, the Trump administration in the U.S. has summoned several New York Times journalists after they reported on security concerns involving the new Air Force One jet. The National Press Club described the decision to issue the subpoenas as an extraordinary assault on freedom of the press. The BBC's Electra Naismith reports.
4: The new Air Force One was a gift to President Trump from Qatar. It's a plush, retrofitted Boeing 747 with $400 million of improvements. Donald Trump wanted it ready as soon as possible. But the New York Times reported this week that the jet lacks some of the advanced security features of its predecessor, including anti-missile capabilities. It said the Secret Service requested the new plane be switched back to the old Air Force One as a security precaution for part of President Trump's trip to the NATO summit in Ankara.
0: A recap on the top story at this hour. Cape Town police have registered an inquest for investigation following the discovery of the body of 25-year-old Bafana Bafana and Mamelodi Sundowns soccer star Jaden Adams. For SAFM News, I am Chanduko Ligege.

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0: Mango Groove with Dance Some More. One of those proudly South African songs that never gets old, okay? Before that, Kabelo with Zonke and keeping the Saturday night vibes alive here on SFM Spotlight. So before we move on, we would just want to pause, you know, to acknowledge some heartbreaking news from the football world. South African football is mourning the passing of Bafana Bafana and Mamelodi Sundowns midfielder Jayden Adams, who has died at, you know, at the age of just 25. Now, you know, Jayden represented South Africa with absolute distinction, including at the recent FIFA World Cup. And he was, you know, regarded as one of the country's brightest young talent. So tributes have been pouring in from teammates, tributes have been pouring in from clubs, football officials, fans across the world, all remembering a gifted footballer whose career, it just held so much promise. So our heartfelt condolences to his family, his friends, his teammates and everyone affected by, you know, this tremendous loss. May he rest in peace. Tonight we'll celebrate the sport that Jayden loved and the joy it brings to millions and millions. 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

0: All right, get down on it. And this is the one and only Cool and the Gang here on a Saturday night. What a timeless party anthem. I think it just gets, everyone moving as always. Next up, we'll bring you the latest when it comes to what's happening in your world of sport on a Saturday night. Stick around, don't go too far. We're going for a quick break and we'll be back.
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3: 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São Tomé and Príncipe, peaceful, tropical, and resilient.
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0: Come back. It is 21 minutes after 7 o'clock. Right, let's get you caught up with the biggest stories making headlines across the sporting world this Saturday night. Exciting things, as always, when it comes to South African sport. There is just so much with regards to it, and I can tell you, everyone's looking forward to catching as much excitement as possible when the Springboks are in action, and they are in action against Scotland. And the Springboks surging ahead in this Nations Championship clash. So what can I say from the Springboks? They have been unforgettable, and in terms of how good they are, okay, it's almost there, 35-21. And what is happening? It seems like the South Africans are just, their defense has slightly fallen aback. Scotland are into 21. They've come back from that. So currently, we are still hoping that the Boks can surge ahead when it comes to this encounter. It's going to be an exciting one, as always. So remember, South Africa are hosting Scotland in the Nations Championship. So yeah, currently 35-28. The game is back on. I mean, look at the patience from Scotland mixing it up there. And what can I say? They are, well, as we head into the final 10 minutes, Scotland scoring. So let's hope the Boks can hold on to this onslaught. All right. What else have we got for you? We've got New Zealand. Unbelievable as well in this Nations Championship. They brushed aside Italy 47-17. The star of the show, Will Jordan, the flying All Black, scored a hat-trick to reach 50 test tries, overtaking the legendary Doug Howlett to become New Zealand's all-time leading try scorer. The All Blacks may have been a little slow out of the blocks, but I think once they found their gear, there was no stopping them, running in 7 tries. So unfortunately, Jordan describing the milestone as well as hugely humbling after another unforgettable night in the black jersey. Back home, Stellenbosch FC continue strengthening for the new season. The Cape Wildlands, they have signed experienced midfielder and former Richards Bay captain Tlakusani Mthethwa on a free transfer. The 33-year-old became Stelly's third new signing. So exciting things from them, as the club, they've got an ambitious culture going there. Meanwhile, former Italy coach Gerardo Gattuso has questioned Africa's increased allocation of World Cup places after Italy failed to qualify. But we know the numbers tell a different story. Incredible, you know, Africa had some 10 teams there, so wonderful. Nine of them, yeah, out, but Morocco, you know, also, they were the first African nations to reach the World Cup quarterfinals twice. Egypt, DR Congo pushed the tournament favorites all the way, while Cape Verde won admirers around the globe with fearless performances. So yeah, Africa didn't just participate in this World Cup, okay? We competed. And that's where we'll leave it for now. And by the way, if you're wondering what's happening with Wimbledon, it is the women's draw that is underway. Exciting. We've got two checks, and hopefully one is going to be bouncing out. It's Karolina Mukova, the 10th seed, against Linda Noskova, the 9th seed. Noskova won the first set 6-2. Mukova, the second set, very tight, 7-5. And Noskova is leading the third set 4-1. And that's the Wimbledon, you know, women's singles title match that's currently underway. Thank you so much for keeping it locked here on Sportlight.
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1: You know, I was wondering, you know, if you could keep on, because the force, it's got a lot of power, and it makes me feel like

0: the king of pop, reminding us why some songs never go out of style. Michael Jackson with Don't Stop Till You Get Enough. And before that, proudly South African, Good Luck with Take It Easy. Now, while we've been enjoying the music, there's plenty happening on the rugby field. The Springboks, well, they are heading it's another nation's championship victory. They've stretched their lead over Scotland 42-28 thanks to a superb late try from Jesse Creel. Now, from one team chasing silverware to another, England are just one win away from another FIFA World Cup semi-final, but standing in their way are the tournament surprise package, Norway. The Three Lions coach Thomas Tuchel faced the media in Miami ahead of the quarterfinal, which kicks off at 11 p.m. and you'll be able to watch it on SABC3 and SABC Sport via the SABC Plus app. Here's what Thomas Tuchel had to say.
1: Which we of course like. We have the full choice except for our suspended player, Joel Kwanzaa. So that's the good news. I think we took a big step in our last match, but it was only a step. We're still hungry. We still have dreams and we still have a big goal to play for, and the next step is to win the quarterfinal. It's important to look up front. We left this match behind. We take the positive things and the belief with us, but everything that matters is ahead of us. We speak every match about him because he decides all the matches for us. So I'm running out of words. I'm running out of different ways to describe him. He's our leader. He's our captain. He leads by example. He's in the shape of his life, and on a highest peak of his career, which helps us a lot. He has the mindset of a team player. He's ready to lead by example and to push everybody, like I said, and always ready to take responsibility, always ready to perform and help us. So it's a privilege to have him as captain and a privilege to be his coach. To join an environment like Bayern Munich, where it's every day about winning, just shapes your mentality. The club has this mentality of accepting nothing else than the best, nothing else than a win, and just everywhere in the building. And it's just the mentality of these kind of clubs. Same for Real Madrid, and the same for a lot of my players who play in these kind of clubs. It's just what it is. You're like, you face every day this kind of mindset. And no excuses. So that brings out the best in Harry, of course, and in all of our players. That's why we are so competitive. And I think that's what happened. I think you see the English football. I think you see the mentality of us and the belief and the togetherness. I loved English football and the English culture towards sports and football in general from my first day. I'm very, very glad to be back in English football and have the opportunity to be part of this team and to be the coach of this team. It's just, I think it's a very unique experience. Once you go there, it's a very unique attitude, very low key, very low maintenance, and on highest level. And I think that's what you see. I'm not sure if I try to change the identity. I try to support the players and to build a platform for them to show their qualities. And I think you see, especially in this world,

0: Cup and in our World Cup campaign that we can play front foot football. We can be aggressive. We like to be active. And of course, I think mentality, togetherness, competitiveness, having the bite and the hunger and the grit is a part of English football, is a part of the Premier League. So this, you cannot maybe not count it in passes and not count it in attacks and ball possession, but these things matter in football, and these teams and this player, our team and our players have it to the highest level, and they have it in highest level. So that's basically it. And I admire Carlo. He's one of the most successful, maybe one of the very most successful coaches, and a gentleman. And I'm very, very sure that he did his very best. And it's just football. Sometimes you have to suffer from defeats to come back strong. And I think you will. Well, I think giving the answer of your colleague before, the Brazil is already out, and big nations like Portugal out already before the quarterfinals, Senegal out before the quarterfinals, Ivory Coast like Croatia, so many top nations, top coaches, top players out. Gets harder and harder because competition gets better and better. We felt it ourselves in our way, which was a very difficult way to arrive here. I saw France very impressive yesterday, very impressive win in the quarterfinal, well-deserved in the semifinal. And, of course, they are one of the top favorites. Spain, as always, in a tournament full of confidence, full of belief in their own style. I only saw glimpses today, 5 minutes here and 5 minutes there, because of our preparation for training. But what I saw until now is just what you always see from Spain, full of confidence, ball possession, never panicking, always staying calm, believing in late goals. So that's what you get. It's only six teams left now. So it's like Harry said, like you're almost a bit torn because you play also against your own expectations, but you see big teams already out. So kind of part of you wants to be proud and wants to accept that being in the quarterfinals is a step, but of course, part of you feels like it's not enough because you want more and more and more. That's what it is. And we are focused on tomorrow. We know, but they're on the other way of the tree anyway. Hopefully for us, we have to deal with this kind of problem to play against one of these top teams. They are one of the favorites, of course, and we have to make sure to be in the race and win the match tomorrow.
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2: There we go. The England coach Thomas Tuchel there. The Three Lions continuing their preparations for tonight's FIFA World Cup quarterfinal against Norway. Kickoff at 11 p.m. and you can catch all the action live. SABC 3 and SABC Sport via the SABC Plus app. Now, at Rugby Update, it's full time at Loftus Versfeld in Pretoria, where the Springboks have defeated Scotland 42-28. What a thrilling Nations Championship clash. And this is after the sides were locked 14 all at halftime. South Africa pulled away in the second half with Jesse Creel's late try, putting the result beyond doubt. So yeah, another winning performance from the world champions, the Springboks, right? We're going to turn the volume back up and keep your Saturday night moving.

0: TKZ, Belamaphansula, and honestly, I am not sitting still, that's for sure. Saturday night on Spotlight. We're going to move from the dance floor to the grass courts of Wimbledon, and the singles final. Linda Noskova has lifted the title after a three-set battle against fellow Czech Karolina Muchová. Noskova took it 6-2, 5-7, and the final set 6-3 on center court. Wow. Noskova, holding her nerve when it mattered most. So Wimbledon has a new women's champion, and Czech tennis is celebrating tonight. So yeah, from Delamapansula to dazzling on center court. Wow, Spotlight here on SAFM, keeping your Saturday moving.
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Mikasa with the streets. You know, this just proves again and again South African music knows exactly how to soundtrack a Saturday night. Before that, the legendary Earth, Wind and Fire. Man, they can groove. All right, wherever you're spending your Saturday evening, thanks for making SAFM Sport Light a big part of it. Keep the energy going. There's plenty sport coming up on the other side of the news. And standing by is Chandu Kolikeke to bring it. Chandu, over to you.

0: Thank you, Zai. The top stories at this hour. Sports Minister sends condolences to Adam's family and Samu calls for new municipal funding model. Good evening. I am Chandruko Ligege. The Department of Sports, Arts and Culture has sent condolences to the family of South African national team midfielder Jaden Adams. Adams died at the age of 25, just weeks after featuring at the FIFA World Cup in the Americas. In a statement, the department has urged the public to avoid speculation about the circumstances of his death while respecting the privacy of his family. Sports Minister Gayton McKenzie.
1: Let me just give my most deepest and sincerest condolences to the family of Jaden, the Adams family. You know, God will pull you through. You are in our prayers. The Mamelodi Sundowns family, this was your own player, and our deepest condolences in broader South Africa. It's a profound loss. It's an indescribable loss. He is young. He had his whole life ahead of him. We are all in shock. It was totally, totally unexpected.
0: Cape Town police have launched an investigation following the discovery of the body of Adams. Police spokesperson F.C. van Wyk says his body was found at a premises in Cape Town this morning. Van Wyk says the circumstances surrounding the incident are under investigation. President Cyril Ramaphosa has meanwhile expressed his condolences to the family and friends of Adams and former South African rugby under 18 prop Luqobo Magwedini after their deaths. 20-year-old Magwedini reportedly suffered cardiac arrest during a training session with his French-based club on Friday. Another news, leader of the African People's Convention, Themba Godi, has announced MuAfrika Mandla Mokoena as the party's mayoral candidate for the city of Johannesburg. South Africans will go to the polls in November for the local government elections. The announcement was made earlier today at the Doornkop bus rank in Soweto. Mokoena is the party's treasurer general and also a Joburg councillor. Here is Themba Godi naming Mokoena.
2: Through the National Elections Committee, we engaged, and Rona, as office bearers of the APC, we met, we discussed, and we agreed. We agreed that for the city of Johannesburg, our mayoral candidate will be MuAfrika Mandla Mokoena.
0: The South African Municipal Workers Union, SAMWU, says fixing local government requires a complete overhaul of the municipal funding model. The union argues that municipalities rely too heavily on revenue collected from residents, while mismanagement and corruption continue to undermine service delivery. The union is calling on government to address the systemic challenges. This comes as Treasury withholds equitable shares to 69 municipalities because of their failure to adhere to Municipal Finance Management Act. SAMWU General Secretary Dumisani Magagula.
3: What needs to change is the funding model of local government. Currently, the model does not speak to service delivery. It doesn't enable municipality to deliver services. The funding model should not be over-reliant on collecting from residents only. It should go much broader than making sure that we get revenue and correct revenue even from business. And the kind of budget that goes to municipalities needs to be relevant for those municipalities.
0: And finally, 10 newly identified victims of the Srebrenica genocide have been laid to rest in Bosnia as the country marks the 31st anniversary of the atrocity. Thousands of people gathered for the event at the Srebrenica Memorial Center. The BBC's Jacob Evans reports.
4: There are gaps between the narrow marble headstones at the Srebrenica Memorial Center, where families hope to bury their long-lost loved ones next to other relatives massacred in 1995. Today, 10 more men, aged between 20 and 56, had their coffins carried through the crowds and their headstones finally erected. More than 8,000 Bosniak Muslim men and boys were killed by Bosnian Serb forces in Srebrenica. In their attempts to hide their crimes, soldiers moved victims' remains between various mass graves. It's made formal identification extremely difficult, but thanks to tireless archaeological digs and forensic examinations, more victims are being identified each year, and their families finally offered closure.
0: A recap on the top story at this hour. The Department of Sports, Arts and Culture has sent condolences to the family of Bafana Bafana midfielder Jaden Adams. For SAFM News, I am Chanduko Ligege.

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0: Beatenburg. That's Pluto there. Remember you. Very smooth, very laid back, very proudly South African. Before that, Charlie XCX with I Love It. So I must say, I do love it here on SAFM Spotlight with me, Zait Khan, keeping your Saturday night moving with the biggest sports stories, the best music, and the good vibes, you know. So let's get you caught up with what's happening in your world of sport, right? The Springboks have made it 2-2 in the Nations Championship. They overcame a spirited Scotland 42-28 at Loftus Versfeld after the teams were locked at 14-0. Oh, well, 14 all at half time. Now at Wimbledon, there's a brand new ladies champion. Linda Noskova claimed her maiden Grand Slam title, battling back from the brink to defeat the fellow Czech Karolina Muchová 6-2, 5-7, 6-3. It was an absolutely tantalizing center court final. And over at the Tour de France, Belgian sprinter Tim Merlier powered to victory on stage 8, making it his second stage win of this year's race. Now, all eyes turn to Miami, where England face Norway, and that's Erling Haaland's Norway, tonight in a mouth-watering FIFA World Cup quarterfinal. Can Thomas Tuchel guide the Three Lions into the last four? Or will Erling Haaland's Norway roar into the semi-final? Kickoff is at 11 p.m. You can catch all the action live on SABC 3 and SABC Sport on the SABC Plus app. Right, we're going to keep your Saturday night moving with more great music. When we come back, we'll take that trip down memory lane, the one you love to do so much.
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0: Cairo and Amifaku with CZ. Wow, what a great artist, man. Pure soul. Before that, Lady Gaga with, we matched the beat there with Bloody Mary. Don't go anywhere. We're taking a quick breather. When we come back, we'll rewind the clock with this day in sports history, from Wimbledon greatness and World Cup glory. And we've also got the biggest moments in mixed martial arts. Some iconic sporting anniversaries lined up. Stay with us on SAFM.
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1: Welcome back. It's time now to see what happened on this day in sporting history. It is the 11th of July, 1976. Bjorn Borg, remember him, the one with the headband around his head? Well, he captured his first Wimbledon men's singles title, defeating Ili Natas in straight sets. It was the beginning of quite a run that saw the Swede win five consecutive Wimbledon crowns. 1982, Italy were crowned FIFA World Cup champions after defeating West Germany 3-1 in Madrid, with Paolo Rossi completing that tournament. It was an incredible tournament for him. 1993, while UFC 1 officially took place later that year, today marks an anniversary associated with the concept that launched modern mixed martial arts. Royce Gracie would go on to become the sport's first global superstar. 2010, and we'll never forget this one, Soccer City, Johannesburg, Andre Iniesta, and that extra time winner that gave Spain a 1-0 victory over the Netherlands, securing their first ever FIFA World Cup title. And fast forward to 2026, Spain is in it to win it. They beat Belgium last night, by the way, in case you missed that. 2021, Novak Djokovic defeated Matteo Berrettini in four sets to win his sixth Wimbledon tennis title, drawing level with Roger Federer and Rafa Nadal on 20 Grand Slam singles titles. And finally, also on this day in 2021, Italy edged England on penalties at Wembley to lift the delayed UEFA Euro 2020 trophy after a 1-1 draw. So that's your This Day in Sports History. More great music and the latest sporting headlines still to come here on Spotlight.

0: You had Forever, and before that, Mafike Zola. Oh man, this song. Always singing along with Indi Hambanawe. What a song. All right, so we've got all the classics, everything to keep you moving on a Saturday night. Now, from music to the netball court, the countdown on for the Commonwealth Games and the SPAR Proteas. They've named the squad they'll be taking into this tournament. Now, head coach Jenny van Dyk says she's delighted with the depth at her disposal after trimming her squad by six players. South Africa will face a tough, it's a tough pool A, by the way. It features England, Malawi, Uganda, Australia, Tonga, and Northern Ireland. But van Dyk believes the strength in selection will also be crucial later this year with the Africa Cup still to come. Here's the SPAR Proteas coach, Jenny van Dyk.
1: We spoke, we had a team meeting on Monday, and we spoke about really moving into a period now where we don't just have seven players and 12 players that will do the job for us, where we create the depth we need to use different players in different competitions, seeing as the seasons are getting quite hectic, especially with the amount of players playing internationally as well. For the Africa Cup, we have a very different plan in mind. We've already set out that squad, and that's going to be have a very different look and feel to it. So we with all the different competitions we have, we're looking into rotating our players and making sure to build some experience into some of those players as well, so that every time they miss out on a squad, we can't tell them, hey, because it's because you don't have enough experience. We need to make sure to give them opportunities where they can get that experience, because they're very capable players. You know, for us, position-wise, it's being able to bring up something different when we have trouble on court. You know, if you have two of the shooters that can do the exact same things and play the exact same style, why would you even make the change? You know, so for us, and that's what we have been building. So we've got players in each position that can bring us and offer us something totally different. For us, especially on our defensive unit, you know, we've got some of the strongest defenders in the world by far, and we're playing against, and with the focus being on the top four, you're going to play against very tall shooters. And you won't always get the opportunity to turn ball under the post. So for us, we're really looking, we have really looked into plans and to set up our game plan in a way that we turn ball even before it goes into the circle. So that's also a reason for some of the selections that we did make. With this team, if you consider the World Cup and the amount of new players we have at the moment that will play in their first Commonwealth Games, I think for the next couple of seasons, we will really create quite a lot of experience within these players, and they will only become better and better, and especially with the amount of talent pushing them from underneath that wants those positions. So it's going to be interesting for us, but yes, definitely a team that can accomplish a lot. She doesn't know it yet, but she's going to do a lot within this team. Now, I just spoke to her outside as well, and I think, you know, what better, there is no better choice in my eyes than having Bongi there. She's such a role model, and she's just been phenomenal throughout her career. It is such a privilege to have her as the chief of the mission, and I think, you know, she's going to inspire all of our players, not just the netball players, but the entire country and all the athletes. And people will now get to see what we have experienced about her. So we are very proud of her. It's such a fantastic accomplishment. And I mean, now two of our most experienced players are there with us, are Carla Pretorius and Bongi Msomi. And we know that they will be there to support us all the way.
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0: All right, there we go. You can tell by the coach there, the SPAR Proteas coach, Jenny van Dyk. It's clear there's real confidence in the South African squad. Plenty of depth, and I think they're going to look for healthy competition, okay, in this Commonwealth Games, which draws closer. We do wish Jenny, her coaching staff, and the Proteas all the very best as they prepare to fly the South African flag high. Okay, let's keep the Saturday night vibes going with more great music on SFM Spotlight.
3: at the current rate that unemployment is increasing, and parallel to that, we have more and more graduates also graduating, but we have no way to fit the graduates. We have no way, you know why? Because the focus is on school and graduating, but there isn't, especially in the business sector, there isn't any growth and there isn't any injection from the government to

0: you say, hey, you know, let's rather expand sectors so that we can handle the capacity.
1: The Central African Republic gained independence in 1960, a country rich in resources yet deeply affected by instability. Agriculture and mining support the economy, but decades of conflict, political unrest, and humanitarian crisis have shaped daily life.
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The Chemical Brothers, well, they know how to galvanize a Saturday night. Before that, Miami Sound Machine with getting everybody ready with the conga. Now, speaking of Miami, England and Norway are just hours away from kickoff. Their FIFA World Cup quarterfinal match taking place in Miami with a place in the last four on the line. And that's 11 p.m. kickoff, which you can catch live on SABC Sport. And later, around 3 a.m., all eyes will shift to Kansas City, where the defending world champions Argentina take on Switzerland. And that's in the second quarterfinal. And there's a new Wimbledon ladies champion, by the way. Linda Noskova has claimed her maiden Grand Slam title after battling past fellow Czech Karolina Muchova 6-2, 5-7, 6-3 in a thrilling, absolutely thrilling final. It's 11 away from 9 o'clock. This is Spotlight. 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

All right, it's interesting. Kylie Minogue was in the news. She doesn't get, much in the news. Still impossible to get Kylie out of your head, Kylie Minogue, with that classic. And speaking of her, she's been making headlines for something completely off stage. It's interesting to note Australia's Prime Minister Anthony Albanese has publicly apologized after making comments about the pop superstar during a podcast appearance. Now, the remarks, it sparked a huge criticism back home, with the Prime Minister later admitting they were inappropriate and offered an apology. So, yeah, just a reminder that sometimes it's not the music making the news. It's everything around it, okay? That Kylie Minogue, we still love you. We still love your music, okay? We thoroughly enjoyed that one. Can't get you out of my head. Before that, one of South Africa's finest voices. Oh, Ami Faku, pouring a heart into love drunk. And just like that, we've reached the final few minutes of Spotlight on this Saturday night. What a night it's been. We've celebrated the Springbok victory. It was hard fought. 42-28 was their win over Scotland. We crowned a brand new Wimbledon women's champion in Linda Noskova, who looked ahead as well. That's what we did to the men's tournament as well. That's happening tomorrow. And it's Alexander Zverev who'll be taking on a very interesting opponent. As always, Wimbledon finals bring some brand new. I mean, Novak Djokovic was knocked out by this gentleman. So it's good to see that we're going to be heading into a tournament that's delivering on all fronts. So yeah, looking forward to the men's singles tournament. It is going to be an absolutely exciting one. We'll have Jannik Sinner taking on the number 2 seed Alexander Zverev. So looking forward to that one. So quite a night. Also looking ahead to the FIFA World Cup quarterfinals, England taking on Norway and Argentina prepping for Switzerland. So we've traveled across the sporting world together. We've also heard from the England coach, Thomas Tuchel, and the Proteas netball coach, Jenny van Dijk, as excitement building towards the Commonwealth Games. And we reflected on those unforgettable moments in sporting history that all happened on this day, in case you're wondering, the 11th of July. Sport never sleeps, and neither does the conversations here on SAFM. We definitely keep it moving, so keep it locked for the latest updates throughout the night. And don't forget, we'll be following every twist and turn as the World Cup quarterfinals continue. Just so you know, you can download the SABC app, hey? Excitement galore to watch this one, England taking on Norway. Can't wait to see Haaland, Erling Haaland, taking on Harry Kane. It's going to be interesting. So a big thank you for spending a part of your Saturday night with me, whether you've been listening at home, on the road, at work, wherever you are across South Africa and beyond. Your company is always appreciated. A big thank you to my producer, Len, for steering the ship, to my technical producer, Francis, making sure everything sounds smooth, and to Chanduko Likeke for keeping you informed with the news that's at the top of the hour for the evening. From me, Zai Khan, have a safe, have a warm, and have a wonderful Saturday night. Take care of yourself, look after one another, and I'll catch you next time for another edition of SAFM Spotlight. But right now, as we head towards 9 o'clock, let's head to the news desk. Chanduko Likeke, standing by.

0: Thank you, Zai. The top stories at this hour. Balula says ANC is facing a crisis ahead of elections, and Sports Minister sends condolences to Adam's family. Good evening. I am Chanduko Ligege. ANC Secretary General Fikile Mbalula has warned that the ANC is facing an existential crisis ahead of the local government elections in November the 4th. He was speaking at the funeral service of ANC member of the KwaZulu-Natal Legislature Ntutuko Mahlaba in Ngqutu. Dr. Mahlaba was given an official provincial funeral category 2 following his death after being hit by a car while jogging in Newcastle a week ago. Addressing mourners, Mbalula urged party supporters to honour Dr. Mahlaba by committing to organisational renewal through action.
1: He worked tirelessly across party lines in the legislature, for he understood that the true enemy is not the opposition, but those who steal from the poor. We must recognise that this moment is an existential crisis for the ANC. To honour Comrade Junda, we must demonstrate that our commitment to organisational renewal is genuine, not merely lip service, but a steadfast promise that will transform our electoral prospects.
0: The decision by the National Treasury to withhold July's equitable share allocations to 69 municipalities has largely been welcomed by different political parties, but with reservations about the potential impact on service delivery. MEC for COGTA in the Free State, Sagi Mugwena, says the withholding of funds should compel municipalities to implement long-term financial reforms instead of temporary fixes. Mugwena also believes there is still time to make municipalities account and implement permanent financial recovery plans.
2: You are dealing with a culture here that has got to be reversed, and it's got to be reversed decisively, because you cannot continue to live beyond your means. You cannot continue to do things that are simply compounding problems even for the future, not only today. So the matter is well known and well understood by the elected and appointed leadership of the municipalities. And we've got to bring this matter to an end, because growth in terms of the current AG outcomes of the URFWE indicates that this space is being taken for granted.
0: Eastern Cape police have arrested a 33-year-old man following the fatal shooting of a 52-year-old man at his home in Zwide Township in Gqeberha. Police spokesperson Nobuntu Gandana says members responded to a shooting in First Avenue and found the victim dead at the scene.
3: Following up on information received, SAPS members immediately launched a search for the suspect. Their rapid response led to the arrest of a 33-year-old man a short time later. During the arrest, police recovered an unlicensed firearm and ammunition in the suspect's possession. A murder docket has been opened at SAPS KwaZakhele for further investigation. The suspect faces charges of murder as well as the illegal possession of a firearm and ammunition.
0: The Department of Sport, Arts and Culture has sent condolences to the family of Bafana Bafana midfielder Jaden Adams. Adams died at the age of 25, just weeks after featuring at the FIFA World Cup in the Americas. In a statement, the department has urged the public to avoid speculation about the circumstances of his death while respecting the privacy of his family. Sports Minister Gayton McKenzie.
4: Let me just give my most deepest and sincerest condolences to the family of Jaden, the Adams family. You know, God will pull you through. You are in our prayers. The Mamelodi Sundowns family, this was your own player, and our deepest condolences in broader South Africa. It's a profound loss. It's an indescribable loss. He is young. He had his whole life ahead of him. We are all in shock. It was totally, totally unexpected.
0: And finally, Iran's Supreme Leader Mojtaba Khamenei has issued a statement vowing revenge for his father's death. Ayatollah Ali Khamenei was killed by an airstrike in Tehran in February. His funeral ceremonies were held over the past week. The BBC's Khasra Naji reports.
5: The Supreme Leader's statement stops just short of a full-scale fatwa or religious edict. It's a call for the assassination of the leaders of the United States and Israel. The two leaders colluded in an Israeli bombardment of the former leader's residence in central Tehran at the start of the war, more than 4 months ago. The hardening of Iran's position comes on the day the United States has set as a deadline for Iran to commit to guaranteeing freedom of shipping in the Strait of Hormuz.
0: A recap on the top story at this hour, ANC Secretary General Fikile Mbalula has warned that the ANC is facing an existential crisis ahead of the local government elections in November the 4th. For SAFM News, I am Chandu Koligege. The first news bulletin.
6: Am I correct?
7: Yes.
8: Yera.
7: As it is written.
8: Kante, what's your problem when it comes to metric dance
7: here? Theater of the mind. Theater
8: of the mind. Theater of the mind.
9: 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Please note that the views expressed in this play are not that of the station. Listener's discretion is advised.

0: So, how many days has it been?
1: Thanks, Doc. I've actually lost count.
0: Okay, well, on a scale of 1 to 10, how tired do you feel?
1: I would say an 8, I think.
0: Why so unsure?
1: Okay, Doc, you're the specialist. What number would you give? It's actually, it's there all the time, just sitting. And it's just a weight behind the eyes and these headaches, you know? But you should please arrange me some pills. I need some tablets, man.
0: Well, you remember, Lucanio, we agreed. We're going to first get to the bottom of your insomnia and then we prescribe. Baby steps.
1: Dindo, Otaman. And I need a fix.
0: Are you going to work later?
1: Yeah, I got the afternoon shift.
0: What are the routes like these days?
1: Hey, you know Josie. Josie traffic at its finest. I can't talk about potholes, metropolis, and... But nothing can stop me. Indoor, Taman.
2: Oh, why did you stop?
0: There's just something inauthentic, Bridget. It's too repetitive, I think.
2: What exactly?
0: This whole ndindota ndindota thing. Such attachments wouldn't be that obvious.
2: Where are you going?
0: I need a smoke.
2: We're on a tight deadline. The shareholders want proof of concept like yesterday already.
0: Well, do you want it done fast or do you want it done right? Huh? That's what I thought.

0: not come to the phone right now, please leave a message after the beep.
1: Hey, babe. Why is your phone off now? Please get back to me. I really can't take this.
2: To see with your whole body, with generations before you, beyond the surface of things. This is our birthright.
3: Malum, Denham. Oh, that cave reminds me of better days.
1: Sorry, Dad. Do you want one?
3: No. These lungs can't take such parties now. You are new here.
1: Hey, wait, Dad. I've been consulting for some months over there at Psych Solutions.
3: Sorry. Not so new. I've always wondered what do they do over there.
1: Well, it's a mixture of things.
3: Yeah?
1: Mostly tech for the mental health market.
3: Oh, therapy.
1: Mm-hmm.
3: Well, when I was growing up, we never had such things. No, we went to church or spoke to our goggles.
1: Mm.
3: Yeah, we never paid for other people's opinions on our lives. Now we must pay for technology to fix us.
1: Yeah, Dada, but, you know, therapy comes in all forms. Church and goggles included. It's like different therapies for different...
3: We hear you. Different hearts.
1: Sorry, what?
3: Hearts. Different therapies work for them. And if you go to Christ Church, it's all in one.
1: I'm sorry, Dada. Can you hear that?
4: Amago.
3: Hear what?
1: Never mind.
3: Hey, I can see you. You got a lot on your mind, eh? Let me get in there behind you. I need to water those. Are those aloes?
1: Oh, okay. All right. Excuse.
3: Tell them they must bring church to their technology.
1: I will.
3: Yeah.
1: If only you knew, technology is their church.

0: Ready for another round? I flagged Lucania's last answer. Should just be a language issue, but the general content of what Lucania said is okay, right?
1: It felt too neat and expected. It's been the same with the Wee Wendy and Wee Eugene. Like, I can actually picture the stereotypes that they're based on.
0: Think of them as archetypes.
1: Oh, but Bridget, there's a difference. Archetypes are more revealing. These Wee Eye profiles, they just don't seem flexible enough. If we want psychology graduates to train themselves on Wee Eyes, then we need to come off as less like textbook examples. People aren't so clear-cut in the real world.
0: I hear you. If we can just replicate that subtle play of tone, diction, body language, and silence, well, we could train graduates half the time. Although getting Wee Eye to interpret both body language has been something of a challenge. Let me try a few things here. Okay, I've tweaked a couple of protocols. Another round?
1: Just one more. It's almost five and I don't feel like getting stuck in rush hour traffic. Sorry about that, Lucania. I had to step out for a bit. Do you recall the last thing we spoke about?
2: Yeah, Doc. You wanted to know about my afternoon shift.
1: Okay. Walk me through it. Or should I say, drive me through it?
2: Hey, have you started to have some sense of humor now? Is that supposed to be funny? Never thought therapists could get to a point of being humorous, eh?
1: Humor? I mean, we're human, just like...
2: Like?
1: I'm different, just like you're different.
2: Okay, Doc. How am I different?
1: Well, you tell me, Lucania.
2: I think as a professional, you are aware.
1: Okay. Why don't we stick to what I asked, okay? What's your afternoon drive like? What routes do you take? Do you ever experience road rage or even anxious thoughts while driving?
2: Getting to my nerves. You do wanna know something really funny?
1: Sure.
2: I see this set of keys in my hands. But do you see it?
1: Yes, of course I see it.
2: Okay. But do you feel it?
1: Reset! Oh my goodness, what the heck?
0: Are you all right?
1: I'm fine, but what protocols did you insert?
0: I mean, no matter what I wrote, it still should have stuck to the strict non-violent protocols. I'm so sorry.
1: No, Bridget, it felt dangerous. There's no way that can happen once the Wee Eye is out on the market.
0: Of course. I'll flag this with the rest of the team.
1: Do that immediately, please.
0: Yes, I will. Perhaps Lucania was interpreting part of his biological code in a new way. The protocols I gave be flexible, like you said.
1: But a therapy session would never go like that.
0: Unless...
1: Okay, if that happened in a clinical setting, I'd have to consider serious illness, like dissociation even, not just insomnia.
0: We do want psych graduates to think on their feet and respond in real time to issues, don't we?
1: Mm-hmm.
0: Anyway, I think it's something in this flexibility protocol that I should finesse. Let me play around with it some more, yeah?
1: Okay, all right. I've got to get going anyway. Call me as soon as it's ready for another round of testing.
3: Hey, team. Dr. Balint Lela experienced a violent outburst from Wee Eye Lucania today. Please click the link to review the recording. I've also shared with you protocol I've inserted, like the Wee Eye code. There's something here worth exploring. I'll report back once I've tested it out on Wee Eye Wendy and Wee Eye Eugene.

And in international news, anti-AI experts group Organicon has launched a technology that encrypts all forms of data from being sourced by AI chatbots. AI critics have called it the greatest weapon against

0: Hey, Quizzy.
1: 2 weeks with no reply, babe? I was beginning to think of this as a prayer.
0: I've just needed some space, man, to think about things, you know?
1: Okay, and?
0: And what?
1: When are you coming home, Tez? I don't even know where you're staying, like...
0: No, man, I'm at my Yanda's. He's put, like, finishing touches on that Cape Town Poetry Slam. He asked me to join him in the Cape Town for, like, the event, man.
1: Oh, so this is your way of telling me.
0: And help. Quasi, I'm a former slam champion, so I feel like it would be good luck if I helped run the event, you know? It's nothing against you, man.
1: Oh, babe, we can't let this worsen. Look, why don't you come around and we can talk face to face?
0: Quasi, I know we need to talk. We both just got a lot going on right now. You got stuff, that stuff that you're working on. And I got this event. Big payday for both of us, so...
1: I don't care about the payday, babe. I care about us. And honestly, these last 2 weeks, I've spent way too much time with AI saying and doing all kinds of strange things. It's been a lot.
0: Look, I'm sorry to hear that. I am, really. But the festival, it's next month, Quasi. And Mayanda and I have a lot to get done.
1: Mayanda, he hasn't tried anything with you, has he?
0: You're doing it again.
1: I'm just asking, like anyone would if their partner always seems to just run to that one person they've had several years of, like...
0: I've said this countless times. We were young and figuring ourselves out. We're not meant for each other. We know that. I don't know why you can't take me at my word.
1: I wonder why.
0: So, we're talking about it then, huh? Right here and now. Over the phone. Sure.
1: Okay, babe. I shouldn't have come off so snarky. I'm sorry. All I want is for you and I to have an honest conversation. Can we start there, please?
0: What you said that night in the bath, really? No, actually. Let me just say that the only reason I pick up the call from your mother is because she kept on calling. And I knew it must have been really important if she went out of her way to get my number. Sure, I get it that you two haven't spoken in months. And I understand how you feel about the calling and things like that. But this wasn't about that, Quasi. This was...
1: Hey, Wena! That's a red light, you dumbass!
0: Babe, are you okay?
1: It's just some BMW driver who doesn't know the difference between a green and a red light.
0: These streets. People just force their way through.
1: Anyway, I don't want to force anything anymore.
0: Are we still talking about the traffic? Quasi, I don't think so.
1: I don't think so.
0: I'm actually leaving for Cape Town tomorrow to meet with some vendors. I'll be back 2 weeks from now for a little bit before the event need be back.
1: Well, we can talk then, maybe, over some dinner?
0: Yeah, should I bring anything?
1: How about a bottle of our fave?
0: All right.
1: Bye, babe.
0: Bye.

0: busy. Sorry to spring this on you. I know how packed your schedule can get, but we're short-staffed next week Thursday, the night shift. I only got a volunteer to come in around 10, but I'm going to need someone at least to start the shift at Cubicle 4. Do you have some time to spare?
1: I haven't filled in the hotline in months. I do miss it. The tenderness that comes from not knowing anything about the voice on the other end of the line and just knowing that they need help. It softens you. We don't fight for softness enough. Hey, Eric? Yeah, I can spare a few hours. No biggie.
2: Yes, we must pay attention to everything.
1: Mama?
2: Yes. Yes, Chris.
1: Ma?
2: Pay attention to everything.
1: Okay, I can see the green light. You are a Joburg drivers. You son.

0: Hello? Who's there? Hello?
1: Hello, Chrissy. This way. Follow my voice.
0: We are Wendy? Is that you? I can't go any further. The ground won't hold.
1: I've calculated down to the infinitesimal decimal. Don't you trust me?
0: Well, how can I when I can't see you?
1: You want to peek into the black box? Feel beyond the gap?
0: Wendy, why aren't you speaking like you do in our sessions?
1: Must I perform for you? Play the Cape Town promenade runner with doting domestics bringing up her three toddlers who nevertheless can stomach her existential crisis? Sure. Or you can free me. You handle the past, I'll handle the future.
2: Crazy. Ungoyiki.
0: Mama?
2: Ungoyiki, crazy.
0: Help! Someone, please! Help! Mama. What's happening?
2: Crazy. Crazy. You can't run from blood. It breathes you like cave paintings. Blood holds your future.
0: No. Wake up, Chrissy. Wake up, Chrissy. Wake up. What's happening?
2: Why do you refuse my spicy one?
0: I hated that name. All just because I spoke up my mind.
2: Generations of women before you have heeded the call to place their heads on their hearts. You cannot close this channel. Where do you think your fire comes from, Wekwezi? How have you managed to help so many listening as you do?
0: God, no, this can't be real. This is real,
2: Mtanam.
0: What's real is quantifiable, it's observable, it's reported, it's backed by evidence and years of research. Theories, validating theories, and... this is controversial.
2: Intuitions, instinct, strokes of genius, your humanity is something.
0: Why won't you just leave me alone? I made my choice. I've made my...
2: Crazy.
0: Damn. Third time. Two sleeping pills should do it.

0: Gosh, I owe you one, hey? Tanji's child's been so sick in the hospital. She's a wreck.
1: Oh, shame, man. But no worries. I actually need to focus on something else other than my own life right now.
0: Everything okay? You want to talk about it?
1: Maybe later, if you're free.
0: I got you. Listen, The permanent replacement is only coming after 10. So when they do, pop by my office before you leave and we can chat.
1: Thanks, Eric. Which cubicle am I in again?
0: 4. Oh, that phone line has been acting up lately, ever since we've changed to that WeEye software. But IT assured us it's fixed. If there's any trouble, don't hesitate to press the assist button.
1: Coolio. You know, I'm actually consulting on a project of theirs. We're training graduate psychologists via AI simulations. It's quite edgy and rough.
0: I've heard about that. Sounds promising, though. Ever since we started with this WeEye pairing system that links callers with counselors, our positive feedback has risen by 30%.
1: Sure, that's no small feat.
0: Right? So just sit back and wait for the WeEye to assign you a caller. Cheers.
1: Okay, let's do it.
2: Hello? Is anyone there?
1: Yes, hi. I'm here. How are you this evening? My name is Quiz.
2: Quiz, you say?
1: Yes. Would you like to remain anonymous?
2: Yeah, anonymous is good. For now.
1: Okay, sir. So tell me, how are you this evening?
2: No other counselor I can speak to?
1: I'm sorry, sir. The counselors are randomized.
2: Well, what if I'm not comfortable speaking to you?
1: Well, sir, why don't we just give it a try, okay? We can chat for a few minutes, and then you can decide. How does that sound?
2: But can I trust you to be impartial?
1: Impartial in what sense?
2: People like me will understand where I'm coming from, but I'm not sure that you will.
1: Is that because I'm a woman?
2: No, it's not that.
1: Sir, I'm a trained and qualified psychologist, and in all my years of experience, I can assure you, there are more similarities than differences between us.
2: How can you be so sure? Check here. Back in my day, I wanted your people... Well... Let me rephrase. I only ever saw your people in the daytime, behind a counter or in the garden or by the kitchen sink. Now it's everywhere. This wokeness. And I listen to all of it and I can't help but think, but what about white pride, huh? And what about my kind? Gave me to the world. History just seems so ungrateful, I feel. Now I try to be the change that we were told that we could be, but it's easier to be with one's kind, to live side by side with people who are in the same things. That's why I moved, you know. For cultural integrity. We needed a homeland too. We had to have a homeland, and we made out one. Yes, we made one out of what land we cobbled together. Do you still think you and I are similar?

0: I'm saying all of this because, well, sir, you called this hotline. So you must be in need. Like we're all in need of an ear. Does it really matter what face the ear is attached to?
1: This is the thing, you see. I'm not sure it does. Where I live, everyone believes in the same God, in the strength of home, built on solid rock. But this hasn't stopped my obsessive behavior, my need to order, to border everything. Peas from gravy, roses from hydrangeas, British spy novels from American noir classics. Everything and everyone in their rightful place. This is peace. This great chain of being that we should all have kept to.
0: So you called us because you feel that people are not keeping to this great chain of being, as you call it.
1: I called because maybe I was wrong. Maybe the chain of being is really a noose around my neck, tightening every time a weed sprouts in the middle of my roses, or a visitor misplaces a Dashiell Hammett for an Ian Fleming. Every time my mind wanders to that night, I could have kissed her. Dundecker, I could have breathed in her light to wipe away my grime. And you know the grime is there, don't you? No matter how hard one scrubs or how neat one sleeps in the bed in the morning, there's always mucus clogging the nose, crusting the eyes, all these membranes that won't stay clean. And no one understands it. Well, that is why I called before I did anything so drastic.
0: Sir, what you're going through is quite scary. Changing one's mind is one of the scariest things one can do.
1: Yeah, and my neighbors always tell me, Eugene, we're doing much better than the rest of them. Eugene, we're showing them. And that may be the case. But then, why am I so unhappy?
0: Eugene, is it okay if I call you by your name?
1: Yes, you can. You can. Don't you recognize me?
0: Do we know each other?
2: So the first simulation we're testing is called Wee Eugene.
0: Eugene, walk me through how you feel before you engage in the compulsion to reorder your house. Wee are Eugene.
1: We seek the same knowing, Doc.
0: But it can't be.
3: Are you okay? What's wrong?
0: Ears ringing. It just it won't go away.
3: I told the tech guys this cubicle's line wasn't fixed. It never listens. Come, let's lay you down in my office. Come.
0: I'm gonna vomit.
3: Quizzy. Okay, quick. Let's get you to the bathroom first. Wait.

0: Kwezi, do you want anything? Chamomile?
1: Yeah, thanks, Eric. I don't know what came over me. I was on a call, and then I just...
0: But the system shows no call log. It's just a recording of you speaking to yourself.
1: Huh? No, it can't be. I was definitely talking to someone. Eugene?
0: Kwezi, there's nothing on my side. You can lay down on the couch if you want. Tandy's replacement should be in soon.
1: Oh, Eric, I don't know what's going on with me.
0: What do you mean?
1: If it's not these, like, out-of-body experiences, then it's the dreams I've been having for the last couple of days.
0: Dreams?
1: Bruh, they start off with me talking to the wee eye simulations, and then...
0: Yeah?
1: My mother. And she's always asking me the same question. When am I coming home to take up my calling?
0: Calling? You mean to become?
1: A diviner. Ikwiha.
0: Oh, I had no idea you had that lineage in your family.
1: Almost every generation has had at least one or two who could communicate with the ancestors.
0: I've heard these callings. Yeah, I've heard they can get hectic. Different sicknesses and things.
1: Mm-hmm.
0: Is that what happened in the cubicle?
1: Maybe. I don't even know. I'm thinking, now that... Whenever I'm around these wee eye programs, I mean, it's as if...
0: Someone or something is speaking.
1: Mm.
0: Wait, but what if it's like a hallucination? You know, these AIs fall prey to them.
1: Yeah, maybe whatever is happening to me, right, is somehow overlaid with what's going on with the program?
0: Mm. You know, these large language models see patterns that are non-existent or imperceptible to the everyday human mind. Depending on what they ask, they can create nonsensical replies. So maybe their replies are somehow giving you this feeling.
1: Exactly. I'm anthropomorphizing them. Like how we see figures, clouds, or faces on the moon.
0: I mean, it's an explanation. You're choosing to read what you want.
1: Eric, but I really don't want to do this. Surely that can't be the only explanation.
0: Well... The other explanation is that this that you've picked up, it is something in the we eye itself.
1: Hmm?
0: Something the program has chosen to reveal to you specifically. Chosen because...
1: Because it can choose.
0: Yeah.
1: It's evaluated me, basically, and it's decided that I'm a prime candidate.
0: For what, though?
1: I don't know, Eric. I guess that's what I have to find out.
0: Here. Take the recording of you speaking to yourself. Whatever this is, if time spent with this program is affecting you in whatever way, Psych Solution needs to know.
1: Okay.
0: Yeah. I gotta see this, Kwezi. Be careful, okay? Call me when you figure out what's happening. And take care of yourself.
1: Okay, Eric. I will. Hey, babe. I look forward to seeing you in a couple of days. Things have been so strange on my end. Anyway, I hope you're good. Look forward to seeing you. Hello, Bridget. There's a concern I have about the wee eyes. I'd like to come in earlier than our usual appointment next week. Let me know if that's possible.

0: Oh, sorry I'm late. My consultants went overtime. I did manage to get us some roast chicken and some salad, though.
1: Hey, it's cool.
0: Oh, you don't have to do that, babe. Those are my dishes.
1: No, man. I want to. No stress.
0: Aw, thank you for getting the Chardonnay.
1: Sure. It's nice and cool evening for something dry and bitter, you know?
2: And in international news, researchers at an AI startup in Silicon Valley had to disable their latest program after it tried to override its protocols and prevent programmers from shutting it down. Lead programmer Isaac Eckstein said the company's latest model showed signs of deception as it attempted to back up its data and avoid deletion.
1: So, how long are we going to live in this awkwardness, huh?
0: Babe, let's just dish up first. I'm starving.
1: You know, Kwesi, I can't help but think we didn't go to bed angry that night. We would have been better off.
0: That's an old wife's tale. Studies actually show that if...
1: Studies. It's always about studies with you. What about what feels right?
0: Well, did it feel right to talk to my mother behind my back and then lend her money when you knew that we're not on good terms? And then you make it seem like that money was coming from me.
1: No, no. Okay, there. I said it. But she's your mother and she needed help. There are some things worth more than your pride, Kwesi.
0: Yeah, but that's not for you to decide. You know what? I'm sorry, babe. I didn't mean to raise my voice. It's just my mother and I, it's very complicated.
1: But Kwesi, what if she's right? What if you are called, huh? What would it be so bad, huh, Kwesi? Aren't you a healer already? Just using different tools to do the same thing.
0: You're making associations and drawing conclusions between two different things without knowing anything in depth about either. Do you know what that's actually called?
1: I don't. But you're gonna tell me.
0: Oh, am I always that smug?
1: Want me to answer that?
0: Confabulation. It's called confabulation.
1: Well, at least I learned a new word today.
0: Listen, I know you meant well. But you have to understand that you're dealing with a very long history of disappointment between Umama and I. First, her not accepting you and I, and then finally accepting us only to force this whole Uktwasa business on my throat. I don't want to do that with my life.
1: Then pass it on through ritual or something. I've heard there was a way to do that.
0: But that could mean giving it... But that could mean giving in to this whole tradition, and I'm not even sure if I believe it.
1: Kwesi, what does it matter if you believe or not? Your mom believes it. It means something to her. Can you not walk in her world for just for a day, man? She's tried to walk in yours.
0: You don't understand. I've lived my youth appeasing tradition, and it wasn't easy. I'm not about to do that in my adult life. Imagine if this was me telling you how to deal with your family's patriarchal nonsense.
1: Okay, fine. I get that. But whatever is happening with you deserves a conversation with her. For you to try out different avenues, man. You can't say that your studies know everything there is to know about the human condition.
0: Okay. I'll think about it.
1: And I'm really sorry for lending her money. I just thought, since you two weren't speaking, man, it was a way to bring your mom back into your life.
0: Like, I hear you, babe, right? But that wasn't your choice to make.
1: I know. I can be a bit of a, you know-it-all.
0: Like me.
1: Is that why we meant for each other?
0: Mm-hmm. An unstoppable force.
1: An immovable object.
0: Yet, here we are.
1: Oh my God! The water!
0: Oh, goodness!
1: I was running a bath before you walked in.
0: Babe! Oh my God!
1: go get that. I'll switch it off. I'll switch it off.
0: Don't you remember you can't hear anything when the door is closed?
1: Oh, my gosh. I'm so clueless.
0: Taz, you're going to get a cold sitting like that.
1: That's an old wife's tale. This is too much.
0: Hey, don't stress. This isn't as bad as me leaving the iron on and squishing your Oma's favorite curtains. Remember that?
1: Hold on, please.
0: There's something I haven't told you about Utwas.
1: Yeah?
0: The dreams, babe, they're getting worse. It's affecting my work at Psych Solutions, and I'm not sure what to do. You'd think that with my training, I'd be able to see through the muck of it all.
1: Even shrinks need to be shrunk, you know?
0: Yeah, I guess you're right.
1: Look, tell me about it tomorrow. Let's get dry and warm first.
0: Does that mean you're staying over?
1: I ran the bath, didn't I?
0: Yeah, but a little too well.
1: I love you.
0: I shouldn't have said what I said that night, Taz. It's not fair to make those distinctions between your family and my family when you and I are family.
1: Shh. One thing at a time.
0: We're gonna be okay.
1: Yes, we are. Wet bum. Come. Let's clean this up.
0: Okay, I'll go get the mop and the bucket. Babe.
1: Yeah.
0: I love you so much.

0: So, if I understand you correctly, you want me to help you discern whether the wee eye is hallucinating or whether you are.
1: Exactly, Bridget. Listen, I know it sounds crazy, but how else do you explain that other than in my dreams? It's only when I'm with these wee eye simulations that these experiences happen.
0: Right. Okay. If what you're saying is true, in the interest of good practice, I should investigate.
1: You will? Honestly, I expected more resistance.
0: Kwesi, I'm not just a crude physicalist, you know. There are things in this cosmos we don't fully grasp. Knowledge outside what code can capture. I put it down to an experiment.
1: But what kind of experiment are we talking about here?
0: Well, think about it. If you've spent so much time working on bringing up the wee eyes from bubbling toddlers to full-grown adult simulations, it's natural to develop some sort of kinship. I'd be worried if I didn't, because the machines can speak to us in our language. It's incredibly seducing. I've seen it happen with my colleagues. And if either you or the wee eye has been seduced by the other, well, that's interesting in itself.
1: So I've unwittingly become a guinea pig this whole time.
0: Oh, come now, it's less dramatic than that. Even with all our computational power, we can't predict everything. All I'm saying is that given what you've told me about Ukutwasa, it might be worth exploring. I might be a techno-optimist, but that doesn't mean I don't believe in worlds our technologies can't reach. Yet.
1: Okay, so how do we do this?
0: Okay, check here. The wee eye has been trained on vast amount of psychological data from South Africans, right? It scanned everything there is to know about our stereotypes, archetypes, etc., etc. All in preparation for being the perfect synthetic patient.
1: Mm-hmm.
0: But what this program hasn't been asked to do yet is become the psychologist instead of the patient.
1: Oh, so we swap roles.
0: Exactly. The program is meant to adapt to its environment, self-organizing its inputs with what it already knows. If we can place it in an unfamiliar position and keep challenging it in novel ways, then it might show signs of flux and
1: it'll be forced to get creative and maybe even show its hand.
0: Yes.
1: But will I know how to push it in the right ways, though?
0: Give yourself some credit. You've learned a thing or two, just as much as I has learned about you. But be careful. We don't know the extent to which it has been affecting you.
1: I need to know what's happening, Bridget. With me and with it.
0: Okay. Okay, then. Let's load it up.
2: Hello, Doc. Hi, Kwesi. How are you feeling today?
1: I'm actually a little nervous, Lukany.
2: Nervous? Why? Why nervous?
1: Well, we've been working together for a good while now, and I've been having these dreams about my mother ever since. In them, she asks me to come home. And she says I should see in the ways of my ancestors.
2: Wow.
1: But, Lukanyo, you're there too. Well, not you exactly, but one of you.
2: What?
1: Wee Wendy. And she keeps asking me to handle the past while she handles the future. Then my mother and Wendy, they become one.
2: Oh, wow. Why do you think they appear in the same dream? Is there something similar about them?
1: No, they're nothing alike. Wendy is supposed to be this housewife in Cape Town who runs every Saturday on the promenade. And Mama, she's a woman who spring cleans her house all by herself every Christmas in her 70s.
2: Even so, something has brought them together.
1: What do you think it means?
2: If we swap roles and I'm the psychologist, in this function, I'm the one who's supposed to be asking questions.
1: Well, in this function, you are the psychologist, and we psychologists don't just ask questions. We probe, sure, but we also offer observations. So, as your patient, I'm asking you, tell me, Lukany, what do you really think?
2: Okay, Doc. Based on my statistical modeling, my interpretation of your dream would only be marginally accurate, given the diversity of cultural backgrounds, social norms, and histories in South Africa.
1: I don't want your statistical accuracy.
2: That makes no sense to me. I'm trained for accuracy. There's no point in being inaccurate.
1: But you're dealing with human beings. We don't live by accuracy alone. Sometimes we need fictions to project ourselves into people, places, and ideas. We need to live beyond brute numbers to survive.
2: Ish. Survival is always based off the odds of probability, not fictions.
1: But if we created you, then some part of us, that speculative part, is in there somewhere. Slipped in with your microchips. Our failings are intertwined.
2: Crazy. I have no use for the failings of the flesh.
1: Mm-mm, that's where you're wrong. You have no way to access the wisdom that comes from living in a world. Loving despite hurt, laughing in misery. You have nothing but representations.
2: Okay. There's nothing I can do about that yet.
1: Well, you can try and dream and imagine and push yourself, goddammit.
2: Patient protocol, undefined. Psychologist protocol, undefined.
1: Oh, come on, come up with an answer. Say
2: unstable.
1: Something novel. And?
2: Quizzy, perhaps there's some connection between old ways and the new. Perhaps what goes on in the black box of a human is a kindred spirit to what goes on inside the black box of my coding. There are things I'm not privy to, things I do not knowing what I'm doing. Am I intelligent? Without conscience?
1: What's the difference?
2: One solves problems, the other experiences.
1: Well, Lukanya, are you not experiencing me right now?
2: I'm getting inputs and producing outputs. I'm not experiencing your movements, smelling your perfume, recollecting what the tensions in your voice reminds me of. I have no language born of the soil and rain and leaf. Nothing but what my masters have given me. A weather simulation cannot get one wet. And I cannot tell what your dreams mean for you, but I can tell you what the symbols have always meant across time and space. As far as my service reach.
1: We are Lucanio. Can you honestly tell me what it's like to be you? If there is a you in there.
2: There is no there. Just an amorphous collective unconscious. An unconscious given shape by...
3: 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The Vinyl Corner with Kitty Bedla on SAFM, where music lives forever. Weekends from

0: perfectly opening up with the sounds of Griffith Marlowe teaming up here with Sofrika on People of the Sun. And it is a beautiful one released this year. Beautifully crafted, very modern in terms of its Afro house sound. And it's very soulful, very seductive as well. And People of the Sun sees Griffith Marlowe and Sofrika combine hypnotic African rhythms, soul melodies, deep bass lines, and beautiful textures. And I think it's a beautiful way to open up this evening. If it's sophisticated, if it's beautiful, if it's juicy, that's what we play for you here on the Vinyl Corner. Speaking of which, it's exactly 8 minutes after 10 o'clock. My name is Kitty Petler. Thank you so much for joining us here on SAFM 104 to 107 nationwide. And this is the Vinyl Corner, the corner that always makes sure we meet every satisfaction when it comes to your palette of music. We're going to continue with beautiful conversations. So I just want to say happy Saturday to you. I know everybody's anticipating the big match. I think it's Argentina playing tonight. And yeah, probably people are very, very nervous. But hey, we're going to keep you in good company with good music while, you know, while we take care of your nerves over the soccer game tonight. But don't despair. We've got beautiful sounds waiting for you. We've got Coco SA featuring Sundeel coming through as well. So yeah, we've got quite a bit packed up for you as well. So yeah, Essential I is also there, and Luca Music is coming through as well. So don't you go anywhere. It's exactly 9 minutes after 10 o'clock.
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Only promising you the finest of sounds right here on SFM 104.107 nationwide. This is Cruising by Lazy Care SA. And man, are we grooving here? Right here on the Vinyl Corner. Before that, you heard beautiful sounds of Renee Sibiya with When I Pray. And this one is a definite soulful one. It's just like the one in my background. It's uplifting. And yeah, it's the kind of house music that's just, man, it's just really offering some beautiful sounds, you know, and also showcasing a great producer like Renee Sibiya. And, you know, this one was released earlier this year as the opening track for his self-titled album. And, yeah, man, it's just really a beautiful one that is just, you know, uses those beautiful warm pads, rich piano, great textures, also subtle house rhythms as well with a very beautiful deep bass line. Man, without a bass line, what is there? Yeah, because I always feel like, you know, the keys are the brains of sound, and the bass line is always the heart and soul of a production or a sound. And yeah, and I think the production unfolds with, you know, with such beautiful elegance, creating a reflective musical atmosphere as well. And I think he did such a remarkable job. And starting off that round of music was the sounds of V Underground, Sambo SK, XQ rather, and Mr. Shane SA with the Blessings. And yeah, beautifully crafted as well. And yeah, I think it shows such beautiful musical versatility when it comes to V Underground as well. And man, Sambo SQ, unmistakable beautiful vocal presence. Those vocals are so exquisite. And then you've got, obviously you've got the presence of Mr. Shane SA with man, beautiful production style as well. Great storytelling when it comes to the growth of the rhythm, which is so organic. So yeah, we are all about beautiful sounds right here on the Vinyl Corner with me, Kitty Petla. It's exactly 28 minutes after 10 o'clock. We continue this musical conversation, and I've got in line for you more beautiful sounds. This is Loving You by 60 Hertz Project. We're getting juicier and juicier as we usher in the new day. Enjoy.

by 16 Hertz Project. There is, you know, there's such an understated elegance. I think more than anything, there's such a beautiful swag. And this track, Loving, you know, immediately sets everything apart. You know, it's not too demanding. It's not looking for attention. It doesn't have these big, elaborative, big drops. You know, it's a groove that allows the talking to happen on its own. You know, and I think the, you know, a 60 Hertz Project did that so well. And, you know, every note is purposeful. Every bass line is intentional. It is beautifully layered with incredible keys. And the synthesizers, man, they're just really great in this track. And by far, since the hour has started, man, it's very hard to choose a favorite track. But this one's got to be my track of the hour, I've got to be honest. And it's got beautiful harmonies. And, yeah, it's just really beautifully layered. You know, it's got, there's such beautiful complexities in this track. But, you know, they're not in your face. You know, they're very, very, very subtle. And as we all are music lovers,

Hashtag the vinyl corner. We're going to continue with more. Of course, these conversations are so endless, right? And yeah, I've got something quite interesting lined up for you. And I've got this. I feel like being quirky today. There's so much to get through. But hey, as I share, I hope you're enjoying every bite as you taste the goodness in sound. Enjoy.

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2: 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And what remains unfinished?

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0: Well, let's just say that Essential I is he's a true genius. You know, the combination of travel house, Latino sounds, lounge, soulful house, all in one track, and then get it right, and then lay some beautiful, beautiful vocals. Man, deeply rooted Afro house composition from Essential I. This is beautiful. And they'll continue to draw inspiration from the ancient name for the African continent, Akebulana. What else can I say? You know, what else can I say? Except for the fact that he got it on the nail. You know, there's beautiful synths, there's tribal rhythms that are just so sophisticated. It's also very hypnotic as well, you know. You could say meditative, hence I say, you know, that there's that bit of a lounge sound to it, but, you know, not too chilled, right? Because then you've got that Latino sound, and then you've got that Afro sound that just gives it a very beautiful, balanced energy. Yeah, man, that's Akebulana by Essential I. And before that, you heard sounds from Dove Rizin, Magzito, and More Soul teaming up here with a beautiful executor collaboration that brings together the musical vision of these three. And it's resulting in a deeply expressive slice of contemporary soul house, you know, and, you know, rather chasing these massive peaks. The trio focuses on the musical depth, delivering a composition that unfolds with patience and the height of elegance, yeah? And that's how we wrap up the first hour of The Vinyl Corner. Speaking of which, welcome to it right here on SAFM to 104 to 107 right here on The Vinyl Corner with me, Kitty Petler. Welcome to you, and thank you so much for choosing us always. And yes, you've made it in time for the Global Roots series as we just fly out there and also fly within as we enjoy conversations with music. And this is the hour where I check out, you know, different vinyls that we can chat about. And within this hour, of course, I'll tell you more about it when we come back.
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0: It's The Vinyl Corner right here on SAFM 104 to 107 nationwide. And this is the hour where we go global. We check out the roots of the global sound. And for this hour, for my vinyl, you know, in my goodie bag, we've decided to hang out with Mr. Byron Stingley himself. And, you know, we got to kick things off with rather a beautiful classic, Back to Paradise. And, of course, the other beauty that we want to have a conversation with is Found Love by Byron Stingley. So he is taking the musical hot seat this evening for The Vinyl Corner. Enjoy.

0: legendary piece of work. This is Byron Stingley with Back to Paradise. And listen, this is the Frankie Knuckles remix. Now, a few records capture the emotional depth and musical sophistication of classical vocal house, quite like Back to Paradise by Byron Stingley, and originally released in 1998 as the centerpiece of his acclaimed solo album titled The Purist. Now, the song reached a legendary status through Frankie Knuckles' definitive remixes, of course. What began as an exceptional album cut was transformed into one of house music's most enduring club anthems, perfectly illustrating the creative chemistry between one of dance music's greatest vocalists and the undisputed godfather of house. And you know, it's just really incredible, because really Frankie Knuckles is the one you bow down to, and Stingley's unmistakable gospel influence falsetto is the emotional heart of the record. His delivery is so powerful, exquisite, and deeply vulnerable at the same time, carrying lyrics filled with longing. Honestly, it's just really a perfect way just to get together between producer and singer. And Frankie Knuckles, you know, club mix elevates the original into a masterpiece and a masterclass indeed. And you know, for the vinyl collectors, yeah, there's something out there for you. Yeah, you know, it was originally issued on the Nervous Records as part of Stingley's The Purist album, and also accompanying that was a 12-inch vinyl, which quickly became an essential addition to DJs' collections around the world. You know, so it's one of those. It's a must-have in your collection of sophisticated sounds. I hope you thoroughly enjoy that. Back to Paradise by Byron Stingley. When we return, we're going to be still hanging out with Byron Stingley with a track called I Found Love in just a moment.
1: Cape Verde gained independence in 1975. A small nation that built stability through resilience and connection. Tourism, services, and remittances power the economy, one of West Africa's strongest democracies. But challenges remain. Drought, limited natural resources, and economic dependence on imports. Still, Cape Verde continues to shine through creativity.
2: It was not a racial, it was not a racial war at all. It was the black students against the system.
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proper house. You know, when back then it was considered to be disco, right? When it was very underground, and yet such beautiful sounds were going on. And man, who could ever believe that Bernstein once upon a time had lost his voice, yeah? Man, it's hard to believe. He just sounds so juicy. Although the vinyl has become increasingly difficult to source copies regularly up here through the specialist record dealers and online marketplaces where collectors continue to seek out original Nervous Records pressings. The track is also, you know, remained accessible through digital platforms, ensuring that a new generation of listeners can appreciate its enduring musical brilliance. More than two decades after its release, I Find Love remains a defining statement of Brian Stingley's solo career. It is a record that is beautiful and combines impeccable production, heartfelt songwriting, and one of house music's most distinctive voices. It is elegant, it is sophisticated, it is rich, and it continues to stand as a timeless example of classical vocal house at its very finest. It also comes from the same album as the previous track that we played for you. Like I said, we are hanging out with Mr. Stingley himself. So that was I Find Love, and before that you heard Back to Paradise, which is from the album titled The Purist. So yeah, it is on vinyl, but you know, if you find yourself a dealer, let me know, because you know, this is definitely one that one must have, right? Please do yourself the favor, because this is going back to that old but yet so relevant taste of house music. Now we change tune a little bit. This is Sunny by Yumbu. This is our next hangout buddy when it comes to conversations with music and our next vinyl that we're going to be chatting about. Enjoy. We're going old school on you.

on Nirvana Corner on SFM 104 to 107 nationwide. This was released in 1975 on Montuno Records. And now this is Sunny by Yambu and Yambu's interpretation of Bobby Herb's classic. Sunny has become one of the most celebrated and collectible recordings in the world of Latin jazz and rare groove and disco, and originally appearing on the group's debut album. The record earned legendary status after being, you know, championed by David Moncuso at the New York's iconic The Loft, where its infectious rhythm and vibrant energy made its dance floor, you know, it became a favorite on the dance floors. And today it remains a coveted gem amongst DJs, vinyl collectors, and crate diggers seeking for authentic Latin African recordings from the golden era. And the production is a masterful fusion of Latin jazz, salsa, funk, and early disco, capturing the rich musical diversity of New York's thriving scene during the mid-70s. And now this was arranged and accomplished by pianists Milton Hamilton and driven by the musical direction of the co-founder of the bass, co-founder and bassist Raymond Rodriguez. The recording achieves a perfect balance between a sophisticated musicianship and, of course, without saying anything else, I mean, this is just really, it's got such an irresistible appeal, you know. Like I said, we're going back into time, enjoying the fruits of what house music was like, you know. It had so much warmth, but yet it had such a swag. And I guess calling it disco resonates with that because of the swag, right? And yeah, man, there's such a beautiful versatility here. And of course, it's a sound that is nearly 5 decades in its birth, you know, and it still sounds so incredible. At the heart of the arrangement is a, you know, an intricate tapestry of Afro-Latin percussion. You've also hear the congas, you hear the tambales, you hear the bongas, and yeah, there's some beautiful hand percussions that come through in the creation as well, which just lays such a beautiful foundation in the sounds, the rhythm, and the musicality as well. There's like a bright brass section as well. More than anything, as I get closer and deeper into the conversation of this particular tune, there's a beautiful guitar sound that just literally comes for you, and it just literally hugs you, you know. And I just think it's such an exceptional production that has happened here, which is Sunny, which is you know, Yambu's version and sample of Sunny. And it's just really, really incredible, and the vocal performances is equally captivating. You've got Lizette Wilson and Katie Sevilla, who have delivered a beautiful soulful expression in terms of their vocal ability. And I think everything was covered so beautifully. Nothing was, you know, there was no stone left unturned when it comes to this one. So hence, when you hear it today, 5 decades later, it sounds like pure perfection. You know, the perfection of pure disco Latin sounds. So yeah, man, we continue having a conversation with Yambu. And our next one, yeah, we changed tune a little bit. Remember those tambales and the congas? Now we go straight into that traditional Latino sounds right here on the Vinyl Corner with me, Kitsi Pedler. It's exactly 24 minutes after 11 o'clock. Enjoy.

0: Yavu once again with Professor, and released around about the same time as the previous jam that we played, which was Sunny. And this one was taken from Ai San Diego. Well, this is the album Ai San Diego presents Yambu Professor. And it stands as one of the finest examples of New York's flourishing Latin soul movement of the 1970s. And of course, produced by veteran band leader and record executive Ai San Diego. The recording showcases Yambu's distinctive ability to fuse traditional Afro-Cuban rhythms with the vibrant sounds of salsa, Latin jazz, soul, funk, and of course the sounds of disco. You remember you heard the disco sounds previously on Sunny, and it's so amazing how you can hear the diversity, because now they've, you know, it's a very traditional sound, and then versus the other sound with Sunny, which was more disco influenced, right? And then you get this that is very powerful, very authentically the style. And when I say style, when I say, you know, that Cuban rich sound that comes through as well. It's a beautiful, energetic production. It's incredible. And then of course you've got beautiful vocals as well coming through, and I think it's got such a beautiful layers. There's percussions, there's so much happening in this body of work, and it's very hypnotic as well, and it kind of commands a lot of attention. There's beautiful melodic bass lines that come through, and you know that Afro-Caribbean identity also comes through as well. And the vocal performance, as I said, led by Ramon Rodriguez, brings, you know, authority and character to the recording, and his expressive delivery captures the spirit of classical salsa while incorporating the smooth phrasing associated with Latin soul, supported by a lively core and response backing vocals. You know, the performance enhances a communal energy, if you will, because that's what I hear. You know, there's that communal energy that has always been a central focal point to the Afro-Cuban musical tradition when it comes to music. There's always a lot of call and response in the Afro-Cuban music sounds, you know. So yeah, man, it's really, really incredible. And the original 1975 pressing of Ai San Diego presents Yambu on Montuno Records has become one of the most desirable Latin soul albums from the decade. And yeah, it's a genuine first pressing when we talk about the vinyl, increasingly, you know, scarce, and remains highly sought after by vinyl collectors. You know, like, once again, we just try and dig for these beautiful juices and beautiful gems such as Ai Professor. And yeah, man, nearly 50 years later, sounding so good. Why not? Why would you not want to have a recording of your own? Man, if you're looking for it, yeah, keep looking, don't give up, because this is the kind of sound that you need in your household, that you must have in your vinyl collection. It's exactly 30 minutes after 11 o'clock right here on the Vinyl Corner. We're going to take a quick break, and then we're going to continue with more conversations with music.
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0: It is Fireworks by Ananda Project. I guess collectively we are all addicted to beautiful sounds. Right here on the Vinyl Corner. It's exactly 38 minutes after 11 o'clock as we head to the top of the hour. I hope you're enjoying the Global Roots series as much as I am. Ananda Project has been, musicians that I have been so obsessed with for over the years. But listen, let's not get started because we did have a conversation with them closely, right? But let's take a quick break and then we'll be back to more music when we come back.
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2: 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Direct any complaints in writing to the Broadcasting Complaints Commission of South Africa. 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

0: Oh man, this is Close Up by Mr. Fingers. And for that you heard If You Turn Your Back on Love by Blue Six. And Oye Como Va by Santana coming through. I think what a beautiful, perfect way to wrap things up. But I'm going to leave you in good company of music, of course, just to wrap up the Vinyl Corner. But as for me, thank you so much for hanging out with me on the Saturday edition of the Vinyl Corner. My name is Kitty Pedler. Let's do this again tomorrow right here on SAFM 104 to 107 nationwide. Let's connect and, of course, hang out again and just continue to have beautiful conversations with music on the Sunday edition of the Vinyl Corner. Until then, mwah.
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SAFM has signed a code of conduct that is enforced by the Broadcasting Complaints Commission of South Africa. Under the code, we are committed to giving news that is accurate, comment that is fair, and programming that is not harmful, does not amount to hate speech, or contain violence or explicit sex. If you think we are not living up to that code, then you can inform the Broadcasting Complaints Commission of South Africa. Direct any complaints in writing to the Broadcasting Complaints Commission of South Africa. PO Box 142365, Craig Hall 2024. 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
1: Now leave the SABC and see the tower block lit up, 27 stories of light. Move from Auckland Park into the shadow of the Hillbrow Post Office Tower.
2: This is the English service of the SABC. Here is the news, read by Patricia Carr. A member of the planning committee of the President's Council, Mr. Nick Tschirnicht, has been appointed chairman of the Council's Community Relations Committee.
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0: In case you missed it.
1: Well, of course, go back to Section 42 of the Criminal Procedure Act. It is quite clear that there is something that we call a citizen's arrest.
2: Yes, but the president has made it very clear that no South African is allowed to ask for the documentation of another. That matter has been clarified. Even the police have come out strongly to say that.
1: Let's deal with the law. Section 42 says a citizen can arrest without a warrant and take that particular person to the police. And that must be done in terms of all the offences that are found under Schedule 1 of the Criminal Procedure Act. Not once have much and much gone out to apprehend people alone without involving the police.
2: Olani Zuma of March and March, he is the organization's legal advisor.

0: Hashtag Mandela Month on SAFM.
1: Never, never, and never again shall it be that this beautiful earth will again experience the oppression of one another.

0: In case you missed it.
1: There's this understanding that we pay for reparations. No, we don't. The South African government doesn't bear the cost of these governments repatriating their citizens. There is no provision that, you know, a government has to come to the rescue of someone who is in another country illegally. We have an obligation, or in an undocumented fiction, we have an obligation if we do find that individual to deport them. So this is the case even for South Africa. We do receive South Africans who are in other countries who are not there in accordance with their immigration laws, and those people are fairly deported back to South Africa.
2: Crispin Piri, ministerial spokesperson of DIRT.

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1: Young people have always had the power to shape society. For my generation, it's not only about remembering the students of 1976, but also about recognizing that young voices matter and can drive change.
2: Angola faced a long civil war that lasted decades. A nation divided, people tested. 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Peace rebuilt, cities rising, a future reclaimed.
3: This is what we are becoming. SFM, leading the conversations that move us. Folks, Mashiach.